0: Got Bijan Robinson on the other. They have different styles, Rack, but boy, they both get it done.
1: Yeah, definitely a slash style with Bijan Robinson, a ground and pound with Derrick Henry. Derrick Henry going to be going to the Hall of Fame one day, but they're both going to try to lean on these guys to see if they can create an edge for their teams.
0: Much more to come from Mercedes-Benz Stadium as we approach kickoff between the Ravens and the Falcons. 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
6: From our Westwood One studios, getting you ready for the Baltimore Ravens and Atlanta Falcons tonight. Let's get you updated on what's happened earlier today in Week 5 in the National Football League. San Francisco 49ers remain unbeaten. They get a field goal from Eddie Pinheiro inside 2 minutes left and hang on for a 32-29 win over Seattle. San Francisco now 5-0 to start the year. Minnesota is as well. They went to New Orleans today. Their defense continued to flex muscle. They win by a score of 23-13. Meanwhile, Green Bay is back in the conversation once again. They blow out Chicago today, 31-7 at Lambeau Field. Both of those teams are now 3-2. Detroit's back in the conversation as well. They win in Arizona, 45-21 today. Lions improved to 3-2. The NFC East, the Giants and Washington Commanders ended in a 27-all tie today in a crazy ending in D.C. Giants 3-1-1 will be the division leaders. The Eagles earlier today lost to Jacksonville. Cam Little, a game-winning 57-yard field goal in London as time expired for a 19-17 win. Other games, Patriots end up beating the Raiders today 45-17. It was Denver over the Chargers in L.A. 23-17. Pittsburgh improved to 3-2 with a 34-22 win over Indianapolis. Bengals win in Miami 31-24, the final in that one. Jets hang on for a win over Cleveland 17-12. And Houston gets their first victory of the year, knocking off Tennessee 26-3. They will also be getting Marvin Harrison Jr. via trade that we found out about earlier today. We, of course, are working our way toward kickoff of Sunday Night Football. Time to hear now from Nick Costos, the host of You Better You Bet on Westwood One Sports, with some of the numbers our listeners might be interested in for tonight's matchup between the Ravens and the Falcons. Nick?
7: Thanks, Scott. The spread for Sunday Night Football sees Michael Penix Jr. in the Atlanta Falcons, a 3-point home favorite over Tyler Huntley in the Baltimore Ravens. The total is 44. And this betting market was turned upside

0: All right, thanks, Nick. As we continue with the pregame show, we're going to talk about the unbelievable turnaround for the Atlanta Falcons with their head coach, Kevin Stefanski. This is Westwood One's coverage of the National Football League.
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0: 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Ravens and the Falcons tonight at Mercedes-Benz Stadium. Derrick Henry, of course, going to pick up part of the load with Lamar Jackson being out once again. But it's the other running back that everybody's got their eye on, including first-year Baltimore head coach Jesse Minter, who's got to get ready for Bijan Robinson.
10: They got a wide range of schemes. They get him running downhill and especially like the stretch play where you're running towards the numbers and you give him a lot of different ways to cut that play, take it all the way outside. He's got speed to break it once he gets out. I mean, he's an elite player with a good offensive line and a bunch of other good players around him. And then the quarterback has really, you can just sense like a confidence in that offense with him out there these last couple games. You know, see it as a great challenge and a great opportunity more than anything for us to play, to continue to chase improvement and play the way that we need to play on defense.
0: Well, the Falcons are averaging 40 points per game with Michael Penix Jr. starting, but Bijan Robinson is the star of the show, and primetime seems to suit him really well. In watching what he is capable of doing, in many ways, it's been eye-popping. I talked with his head coach, Kevin Stefanski, this week and asked, with the combination of strength, speed, size, the ability to turn on a dime, have we even come close to seeing the ceiling for what Bijan can do?
11: I could only tell you from my background. I've spent a lot of time. I was around Adrian Peterson for a long time. I was around Nick Chubb for a long time. All these guys are great in their own right, and they're unique in their own right. I can appreciate, though, to the question, I can appreciate the different styles that I as a coach and we as fans have been able to witness. And Bijan is very unique, and not many humans possess the home run speed, the ability to cut, the power to run behind his pads. There's some runs all four of these last weeks where it's not blocked great, and you tip your cap to the defense, and you got to put your head down, and you got to churn those legs. And we call them dirty runs. And there's some dirty runs that maybe gain six, and they have no reason they should gain six. They have no right gaining six, but he puts his head down and churns those legs. So that package of power, speed, ability to fall forward, and then what he can do in the pass game, catch the ball in the backfield, it's very, very rare. I'm glad we got him.
0: I bet you are. The running of this offense, Mike has come back from his injury, and after the first couple of throws, he has looked tremendously comfortable in what he's doing. Is that a function of the experience that he's had?

0: I mean, you're new. How new is your system for him?
1: Sure. I'd give Mike a ton of credit. I'd give Mike and his coaches a ton of credit. They've worked very hard since the spring. You know, this was a new system for everybody in our quarterback room. So understanding the nuance, understanding the whys behind all of these plays, and then just sheer work and reps and getting the under center footwork correct in the run game, understanding the cans, as we call them, in the run game of when we're getting to a pass or we're getting to a different run. I think it's just a lot of work. So if Mike looks comfortable, it's the product of a lot of work that he's done really through the spring, through the summer, and into the season.
0: You come from having had some success in your job previously as the head coach of the Cleveland Browns. And a lot of people that were saying, you know, situation, circumstance didn't make it easy for him in that spot. You know, the quarterback situation, all of it. You'd been a coach of the year. You'd been a playoff coach. Was it a learning experience for you that you've been able to take from and apply immediately to taking over this job?
1: I'm so blessed to have this job. I'm so blessed to have been the coach of the Browns for six seasons. I learn every single day on the job. I really do. I feel like if we're not learning and we're not trying to be the best version of ourselves, we're shortchanging our franchise. So I'm very proud of the things we accomplished. I also know there's things I have to be better at. And I can't tell you how happy I am to be with this group, working every single day with these guys. But the past is the past. I've learned and I will continue to learn every single day, but really excited about where we are right now.
0: Kev, as always, enjoyed talking to you. Congratulations on the success at this point. Good luck the rest of the way.
1: Appreciate it, Scott.
0: Kevin Stefanski has watched this team turn it around in a gigantic way. 35 points at Green Bay in primetime, 45 points at New Orleans in primetime. Now they get back home again. You want some idea of what kind of a heater this team has been on? Just listen to this one. Bijan Robinson and Drake London have more total yards per game combined in the last 2 weeks than half of the teams in the National Football League. This is going to be interesting tonight as they come in front of the home crowd and take on the Ravens. We come back. We're going to rejoin the field. You're listening to Sunday Night Football on Westwood One.
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10: 27 seconds left. Ravens lead 21-20. First and 10 from the 33. Moving pocket. Ryan throwing. On the move. Caught by White at the 10. White turns it upfield. Touchdown, Atlanta. 33 yards. And the Falcons have answered. 26-21. 20 seconds to play. Atlanta has come right back.
0: Ian Eagle with a call right here on Westwood One. The only previous primetime meeting between the Falcons and Ravens came in November of 2010 when the two teams staged a thriller in the Georgia Dome on a Thursday night. After trailing by 13 in the fourth, Baltimore took a 21-20 lead with just 105 left when Joe Flacco found Todd Heap in the end zone. But Matt Ryan responded by driving Atlanta 80 yards in just 45 seconds, capping off the march with that Roddy White touchdown with 20 seconds to go. Ryan and Flacco, the only two first-round quarterbacks from the draft 2 years prior, each threw three touchdown passes in their first head-to-head meeting. 38 receiving yards and two scores, including that game winner. Both teams did go on to reach the playoffs that season. That's tonight's memorable moment in football history, sponsored by RK Zero Proof. Some moments are too good to forget. Make every memory count with great taste and zero alcohol. Drink differently. Drink RK. Well, they get an opportunity to do primetime once again, and there's one guy that's not shying away from it. It's probably Bijan Robinson. Last four primetime games, 764 scrimmage yards and seven touchdowns. Can anything slow him or these Falcons down? Let's find out as we head back to Mercedes-Benz Stadium and turn it over to the guys calling the action, Ryan Radke and Derek Rackley. Guys?
3: 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All right, Derek Rackley, let's talk about what each team needs to do to win tonight. Let's start with the Baltimore Ravens trying to get to 4-1 on the season. What are the keys for Jesse Minter's team tonight?
11: Yeah, defensively, they got to keep Bijan Robinson ordinary and not extraordinary, if you know what I mean. Ravens need to keep them to like a 16-carry, 65-yard kind of night on the ground. Now, here's the problem, Ryan. They still got to slow him down in the passing game, too. His hands are as soft as number one wide receivers in this league, and there may not be a better player in the open field than Bijan Robinson. If you can't slow him down and make him ordinary, it could be a long night. And then Tyler Huntley needs to make a difference. So often when we see a backup quarterback come in the game, we say he needs to be a game manager. Just get the ball into the hands of the playmakers. Well, that needs to happen, but I also think he needs to make a couple critical decisions, a couple throws, and for Huntley, maybe a couple runs with his legs that put his offense in position to put points on the board.
3: All right. After 2 weeks, Atlanta looked horrible. The last 2 weeks, they have looked phenomenal. What are the keys for Kevin Stefanski's team to make it 3 in a row tonight?
11: Well, again, on defense, they got to make Derrick Henry hesitate. And if you can't do that, if you can't make him change direction, stop his feet, and he hits the line of scrimmage or the linebacker level with a full head of steam, watch out. Atlanta has been excellent against the run. They lead the league, allowing just 48 yards per game on the ground. I think this matchup ends up helping decide this game. And then on offense, they got to have balance. What does that mean? Yes, we know that Bijan Robinson and Brian Robinson can run it like the best in the league, but they need to have those shots down the field from Michael Penix Jr. so they can throw it and they can run it against this defense.
3: 65 degrees here in Atlanta tonight, and the roof is open at Mercedes-Benz Stadium. Not something that happens very often. The remnants of Hurricane Isaias have moved through, and they don't think there will be any more storms here tonight. So the roof open as we get set for this matchup between the Ravens and the Falcons. Atlanta won the toss. They deferred their option to the second half, so we will see Snoop Huntley and the Ravens offense out on the field first. Falcons wearing their red jerseys tonight with white numbers. They have black pants, red and white stripes, and they are wearing the black helmets with a Falcons logo on either side. Ravens will go with the white jerseys. They have purple numbers, purple pants, and they wear the black helmets with the Ravens logo on either side. Jake Bailey is the punter. He'll tee it up at the 35-yard line. He will kick it away from our left to our right. It is time for the opening kickoff, sponsored by Kohl's. Wherever you're watching or listening, Kohl's has everything you need for game day. 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Ravens with two back deep to return. Rasheen Ali is on the near side of the field. Chris Moore is on the far side. Bailey with it teed up at the 35-yard line, standing next to the official, waiting for the ready-to-play signal, which he now has. Bailey will step it off. And we are ready for football. Week 5 of Sunday Night Football is underway as Bailey sends a high end-over-end kick. That's headed back into the end zone. Ali's got it. He's going to drop to a knee. That's a touchback. And the Ravens will start 1st and 10 at the 35. Snoop Huntley, 8 of 9 in the second half last week, coming in behind Lamar Jackson for 63 yards. He ran it 4 times for 16 yards. Derrick Henry, of course, phenomenal. He's 4th in the NFL in rushing. Tied for the NFL lead with 7 rushing touchdowns this season. Zay Flowers and Rashad Bateman are the wide receivers. The great Mark Andrews is the tight end. 1st and 10, Ravens at the 35. Ball is on the near side left hash. They'll move right to left. Huntley will line up under center with Henry the single back. 2 receivers right, 1 left. Huntley back, fakes the handoff, flip it to Flowers and end around. Running around the right side. Has a crease along the numbers 40, up to the 45. And he spins his way out to about the 47, maybe the 48. Xavier Watts made the tackle, but a flip to Zay Flowers goes around the right side for 13.
11: Pretty good start there from Declan Doyle, the offensive coordinator for the Ravens, using Derrick Henry that time as a decoy, thinking, hey, we're going to start this game off with Tyler Huntley as our quarterback. Let Derrick Henry. No. And they show it to Henry, give it the ball to Flowers coming around the formation. They've been using him a lot in different formations this year.
3: Huntley in the gun. Henry to his left. Receivers left and right. Here's the snap. This time they're going to give it to Henry. A little inside give along the right hash across the 50. And he dives his way down to the Falcons 45-yard line. Jesse Bates was there for the stop along with C.J. Henderson. Gain of 7 on a play that took a little while to get going, but Derrick Henry picks up 7 yards.
11: Well, a little bit flipping the responsibilities that time, showing some misdirection, which I think is kind of messing up the Falcons a little bit with what's going on in the backfield. That time showing the fake to Zay Flowers coming across the formation, but a reverse all the way around, giving the ball back to Henry, and he falls into a 7-yard gain.
3: Henry will check out. Justice Hill is in. 2nd down 3. Shotgun snap. Huntley back. Looks right. Throws right. Hill is there. He's got it, stumbles, then loses the football out of bounds. And they're going to say it's an incomplete pass. They're going to say that Justice Hill never secured that ball. And boy, that's a missed opportunity, Rack. He was wide open with room to run.
11: Yeah, Kendall Daniels, the linebacker, the rookie out of Oklahoma, he was the one in coverage, and he ends up late getting out to the flat. That was wide open. Would have been an easy first down in a play that I think Justice Hill makes all the time, but he's not able to corral in the football.
3: 3rd down and 3. This has been a trouble spot for the Ravens this year. They've converted just over 32% of their 3rd downs, 27th in the league. 3rd and 3 for the Falcons, 45. Huntley in the gun with Hill to his right. 2 receivers stacked left, 1 right. Here's the snap. They're going to give it to Hill. Off the left side, big hole, into the secondary 30, down to the 25 before he is wrapped up and dragged down. Justice Hill exploding through the left side, picks up 20. It's a Ravens first down.
11: Wow, we talk so much about Derrick Henry, but Justice Hill can beat you in different ways. And they go 3rd and short, run the football with a little zone scheme working, sealing off the defensive tackle, climbing up to the next level. But Justice Hill sees the seam and explodes upfield for the first down.
3: Call it a gain of 21 to the Falcons, 24. 1st and 10, Ravens. Henry back in as the single back. Huntley is under center. 2 receivers right, 1 left. Now Andrews motions into the backfield as a fullback. Huntley barks out the signals, takes the snap. He will hand it off to Henry, running left of the numbers, has a lane. Henry to the 20, gets out of an ankle tackle and then stumbles forward. Boy, they got just enough of Derrick Henry to trip him up. Down at about the 19-yard line, Kendall Daniels on the stop. It'll go as a gain of 5. It'll bring up 2nd and 5.
11: Yeah, Daniels somehow gets just enough of an ankle, which we normally see Derrick Henry run right through those kind of tackles, but he gets tripped up. If he ends up sliding out of that tackle, Henry likely goes into the end zone.
3: 2nd down 5, ball at the Falcons 19. It's on the near side left hash. Huntley under center. Henry is the single back. 2 receivers stacked right, 1 left. Now Andrews motions in from the right side. Here's the snap. Back on a play fake. Huntley rolling to his right. Being chased. Looking downfield. Throws to the sideline. Caught at the sticks by Flowers. Toe taps on the sideline. Cuts back inside. Inside the 10. And he's down around the 8. And that'll be a first down. Flowers made the first man miss. Then was tiptoeing the sideline. Cut back inside. And ends up picking 11. Divine Diablo made the stop. It'll be 1st and goal. Baltimore from the 8.
11: Well, Braylon Trice, former draft pick for the Falcons, elevated from the practice squad. He's pursuing. Huntley's not able to get him out on the edge. Gets the ball in the hands of Zay Flowers. Brian, how did he get his foot down in the ground in reverse course like that?
3: No idea, but he made it look good. Flowers, single man out to the right, 3 tight ends left. Huntley under center on 1st and goal from the 8, takes the snap, he's back, he'll hand it off, Henry running left, looking to turn the corner and does, down to the 5, lowers his shoulder, dives, and he's down to the 1. They will mark him just shy. They're going to put him down at about the half-yard line. It'll be second and goal from there. Call it a gain of seven for the King.
11: Now, somehow, Ryan, Mike Hughes goes low on Derrick Henry here, and it looks like we saw a replay. They might end up taking another look at this. Mike Hughes goes low. Yeah, his elbow, his right elbow does hit the turf before he gets the ball across. Normally, Derrick Henry runs through those type of tackles, but Mike Hughes went low enough.
3: Second down and goal inside the one. Now Henry's going to line up in the Wildcat. Receivers left and right. Henry takes the snap, runs right, hit in the backfield, can't spin away, and he's going to be dropped for a loss. There's flags on the play down around the one-yard line. Henry was taken down back at about the three by Jervon Dexter. And the penalty is going to go against Baltimore. It's an illegal formation, so we'll see what Kevin Stefanski wants to do here. Brad Allen is our referee.
12: Illegal formation. Offense number 76, who had reported it's eligible, was covered. That penalty is declined. Third down.
3: So Stefanski will decline the penalty. He's going to make it third and goal now from the three.
11: Now, Falcons finally get that penetration up front that you need to, especially when you see a Wildcat formation with Derrick Henry that close to the goal line. You know what's going to happen. He's trying to just power his way into the end zone. But Dexter, coming over in a trade from the Bears, has been really effective since he's gotten on that Falcons defensive line.
3: Dexter woke up with an eye infection this morning, but he is in there. Now the Ravens will go empty. Huntley lines up with the shotgun, two receivers left and right. Here's the snap, Huntley back, looking, fires right side, incomplete, in and out of the hands of Andrews at the goal line. It was kind of an awkward snap. It took Huntley a second to collect it, and then he fired a fastball to Andrews on the right side. The ball went right through his hands, and on fourth and goal, the field goal team is coming out.
11: Well, the protection was there initially, Ryan. There was enough time, but I think you're right. I think the snap ended up kind of getting his concentration off. He had to get his eyes off of his receivers, and his tight end, Mark Andrews, is wide open. He's just not able to bring it in. So the Falcons get the goal line stop that they need and the field goal unit on.
3: So Tyler Loop, who had a 64-yarder last week, comes on for a 21-yard attempt. Here's the snap, the spot, the kick from Loop is on the way. It is right down the middle. It is good. And the Ravens jump out to the early lead. With that field goal, Barbasol will make another donation to Kurt and Brenda Warner's Treasure House, a living community for adults with disabilities. 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Ravens 3, Falcons will have it when we return. 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
3: 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Tyler Loop with a 21-yard field goal. And the Ravens have a 3-0 lead as Loop gets set to kick it away. End-over-end kick. Alameda Zacchaeus has it around his own 7. Near side numbers up to the 15-20. Cuts left across the 25 to the 30. Takes a shot. He's down at about the 33. Penalty flags come in from behind the return. And this is going to be a hold against the Falcons that'll back them up.
12: During the return, holding. Receiving team, number 34. 10-yard penalty from the spot of the foul. It's first down, Atlanta.
3: So, here comes the Falcons offense for the first time, led by Michael Penix. In his last two games, he's completed over 73% of his throws, 479 yards, 2 touchdowns and a pick. Bijan Robinson, second in the NFL in rushing and scrimmage yards, is the running back. Drake London, Alameda Zacchaeus, Jahan Dotson, the wide receivers. Kyle Pitts and Austin Hooper are the tight ends. First down and 10. Penix will line up in the shotgun. He's got Bijan Robinson off to his left. Ball resting inside the 20-yard line. They've got it back at the 17. Penix now will walk up under center. Receivers to either side. Penix looks to his left, looks to his right. Brings a receiver in motion from the left. That's London. Here's the snap. Penix back on a play fake. Sets his feet. Looking. Throws deep down the middle. It's almost intercepted. Trying to get it to London. Nate Wiggins undercut the route. And he almost and maybe should have had an INT.
11: Yeah, that would have been a pick six there, Ryan. That ball was not well thrown for Michael Penix. It was behind his intended receiver. That's a deep dig route. So coming in from the right side of the offensive formation through the middle of the field, it was late. Nate Wiggins was all over it, undercuts it, and almost has an interception.
3: Second down 10 for the Falcons, 17. Penix in the gun, two receivers right, one left. Here's the snap. Give it to Bijan Robinson. Starts left, cuts it up between the hash marks. Works his way out to the 20, maybe the 21-yard line. On the first touch of the night for Bijan Robinson. Tavius Robinson brings him down. It's a gain of 4. And that'll bring up third down and 6 for Atlanta. Falcons 18th in the league so far, converting just over 37% of their third downs.
11: Just like it's a different challenge for Baltimore, but getting Bijan Robinson, getting a hand on him before he gets an open space.
3: Two receivers right, shotgun snap, Penix back, looks, throws short right side, knocked down, incomplete. And the Falcons go 3 and out. That was Tavius Robinson again who swatted that ball away. And here comes Jake Bailey to punt.
11: Yeah, quite honestly, Ron, I'm not quite sure where Penix was going with this football. He was under duress. Linebacker ends up coming unblocked here. I think he was trying to just drop this off to Bijan Robinson on a little angle route coming out of the backfield. This ends up going right into Tavius Robinson for the deflection.
3: Well, if that's the case, the problem is Robinson had cut in, and that throw went out.
11: Yeah.
3: Here's LeJonte Wester back to return. Bailey just gets this one away. High spiraling kick. Wester signals for a fair catch, and he's got it at about his own 23-yard line. And that's where the Ravens will have it when we return after a 56-yard punt. 9:33 to go first quarter. Ravens 3, Falcons nothing. 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
3: 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Well, if you're a Ravens fan and you're looking for positive signs, I will offer you this. The Falcons came into the game tonight number one in the NFL in rush defense. They give up 48 yards per game. They had allowed fewer than 50 yards rushing in each of the last two games. On the Ravens' first drive, 51 yards on the ground.
11: Yeah, the misdirection, the game plan coming in from Declan Doyle was very good. Not just Derrick Henry, also using Justice Hill as well. And I just don't think the Atlanta Falcons expected some of that. Now, what happens is Zay Flowers has been used a lot differently this year. Outside, inside, in the backfield, a lot more motion. And his electricity, I think, is something that helps this offense. He can be a big factor in this game, whether he's getting the football or he's being used as a decoy.
3: Flowers coming in tonight, eighth in the NFL in receiving yards. Remember, he's only played three games. He missed a game. He's had a troublesome foot injury that he's been dealing with. But you're right. I mean, he's been off to the best start of his career. Ravens with their second drive, first and 10 at their own 23. Huntley under center. Henry is the single back. Bateman, single wide receiver out to the left. Huntley stands up, puts his hands on either side of his helmet. Goes back under center, takes the snap, tosses it to Henry, running right, cuts it up across the hash marks, across the 25 to the 30-yard line, and Derrick Henry is going to have himself a first down out to the 33 before Xavier Watts could make the stop. That'll go as a gain of 10 for Henry, and a first down run. The Ravens just keep adding to that rushing total.
11: Now Baltimore ends up going unbalanced. Extra lineman with Carson Vinson into the game, number 76, with two tight ends as well. Zay Flowers not even out on the field, so they go heavy pack, able to gash Atlanta on the very first play of this drive.
3: Ravens from their own 34. Pistol formation now. Henry is the running back. Here's the snap. Huntley back to pass. Sets his feet. Looks. Hit. Huntley trying to get away. Can't do it. He's wrapped up and sacked. The pressure got in on Tyler Huntley, and Jared Ivey, the second-year man from Ole Miss, picks up the sack. He brings him down back at the 26-yard line for a loss of 8.
11: Now, Jared Ivey ends up coming over at the end of training camp off of waivers, so recently signed from Atlanta, finds his way, beats the guard, immediately gets around the corner. Huntley tries to get away from him. Ivey holds onto that right leg and gets him down on the ground for a sack.
3: They spot him to the 25-yard line. Second down, 19. Ravens will go empty. Three receivers left, two right, including Hill. Huntley back in the shotgun, lifts his left leg, gets the snap. He's back to pass. He throws short over the middle, caught by Andrews on the left hash. He spins out toward the numbers. He lost the football. It's picked up by the Falcons. Racing down the near sideline. All the way into the end zone is Jesse Bates. And for now, it's a Falcons touchdown. Andrews got it knocked away by Divine Diablo, and Jesse Bates scooped it up and took it in. And that is how the Falcons claim the lead. 8:03 to go first quarter. It is 6-3 Atlanta.
11: I just got a chance to see the replay here, and this ball is definitely out. Sidney Brown, who was brought over this offseason to play that nickel position, he knocks the football out with his left arm, comes in with a punch, that ball comes out, and the Falcons are used to seeing Jesse Bates all around the football, specifically in the interception category. This time he scoops up the fumble, takes it back for a touchdown.
3: So a defensive touchdown for Atlanta, and that'll bring on Nick Folk for the PAT. Folk, the veteran, eyes the upright, says he's ready. Snap is on the way. Bailey puts it down. The kick is up, and it is good. And the Atlanta Falcons have a first quarter lead of 7-3. 8:03 to go in the opening stanza. 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
3: 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So Jesse Bates, a 36-yard fumble return for touchdown. And the Falcons have a 7-3 lead as Jake Bailey gets sent to kick it away. Rasheen Ali, Chris Moore back deep to return. Bailey's opening kickoff tonight went into the end zone. On the approach, end over end kick. Ali again backing up into the end zone. He's got it a yard deep. He'll drop to his left knee. And the ball will come out to the 35. Back to the fumble, though, Rack. I continue to be amazed week by week how good guys have got at punching the football out.
11: Yeah, I mean, it's definitely an art. And sometimes guys are just coming to secure the tackle. Sometimes guys just see the football and they've just got that knack, right, where they feel like they still can secure the tackle, but they see the football. Maybe it's hanging out a little bit, and they got a perfect angle. They come in there almost like they're wearing a boxing glove and knock that football out.
3: First down and 10, Ravens now their third possession. They'll start at their own 35-yard line. Out of the eye, Henry is the tailback. Huntley under center. Here's the snap, handoff. This is Henry, straight ahead, big hole across the 40. Covers up the football, and he powers his way close to a first down. They're going to mark him down at the 44. It'll be a run of 9. Diablo on the stop. The Ravens have that running game going. There's some big holes being opened up right now for Derrick Henry.
11: Yeah, credit this offensive line that has seen their share of injuries throughout this early part of the season. On about their fourth center this year, they're having to move one of their guards over to play the center position. Andrew Voorhees out this game, but so far they are winning the line of scrimmage, specifically in the run game.
3: Two receivers left, one right. Now Henry's going to take another direct snap. He'll sweep to his right, and he doesn't get much, but he may have gotten the first down. It's going to depend on the spot. He needed the 45. Lakale London, the tackle. And let's see if the ball is touching the 45 or not. There is an injured Raven down on the field. That's one of the offensive linemen. We were just talking about how they're already thin. That's Roger Rosengarten, their right tackle. And the trainers are going to have to come out and have a look at him. So the Ravens, as Rack mentioned, down to their fourth center. They made a trade for Cam Jurgens this week. He's inactive, though, tonight. He suffered a concussion in last week's game for Philadelphia. So Benga Ioane, who started the season at right guard, the first rounder out of Penn State, is now playing center. Emory Jones getting a started guard tonight. And now Rosengarten, the right tackle, was hurt on that play. And by the way, they said that Henry did not make the line to gain. He's about a half yard shy. So it's going to be third and short coming up when we return. 7:06 to go first quarter. Falcons 7, Ravens 3. 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
3: Don't miss all the NFL action next Sunday at 9:30 a.m. Eastern on NFL Network when the Houston Texans meet the Jacksonville Jaguars live from Wembley Stadium in London. 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Roger Rosengarten limped off. He was quickly into the tent, but he is already back out on the sideline testing his leg. Carson Vinson, second-year man from Alabama A&M, replaces him. Ravens, meanwhile, have a third down about a half yard from their own 44. Huntley is under center, and he's going to take the snap and drive straight ahead. And he should have the first down, and does, crossing the 45-yard line. And a new set of downs now for Baltimore.
11: Well, that, Ryan, the old traditional quarterback sneak, not the tush push that we're seeing become so popular now in 2026 and these few years prior. Just sometimes you don't need to get too cute, right? Just let the quarterback find the opening in the defense. Get skinny, get upfield, pick up the first down.
3: Ravens will go with an extra offensive lineman. Chuma Edoga just elevated off the practice squad, checks in. Huntley a lineup under center, two receivers left. Henry is the single back. First and 10 Ravens from their own 46. Huntley looks over the defense, takes the snap. Back on a play fake, rush coming. Huntley steps up, throws. That one is batted incomplete. Well, Huntley had some room to run. He tried to dump it short left to Derrick Henry. And the ball got knocked away. Looked like it was Kendall Daniels, the fourth rounder out of Oklahoma, that broke it up. That'll bring up second and 10.
11: Yeah, the initial pressure coming from Brandon Dorlus coming around the outside ends up beating Carson Vinson, who just came into the game at that tackle position. He's who forces Tyler Huntley up in the hole. He's just trying to dump this one off to Derrick Henry. And as you mentioned, Kendall Daniels realizes he's not going to get to him, but gets his hands up and knocks that football away.
3: Rosengarten is back in now with right tackle for the Ravens. Second down and 10. Huntley under center, two receivers right, one left. Justice Hill, the single back. Here's the snap. They'll toss it to Hill, running right. Cuts it up along the numbers, has a lane to the 50, then he trips and falls. They're going to mark him down in Ravens territory at the 49-yard line. Justice Hill had more room to run, but the turf monster got him. Yeah, that'll bring up a third down and short after a run of five.
11: Yeah, he presses this thing outside, Ryan, and he finds the cutback lane, sticks his right foot in the ground, gets uphill, and then somehow he ends up falling down on the ground. But you're right, he had plenty of space in front of him for another explosive run.
3: I said third and short, more like third and medium. Third down and five. Ravens will go with a slot right, Bateman inside of Andrews, two receivers stacked left, including Flowers. Huntley in the gun with Hill to his left. Andrews in motion from the right. Here's the snap. Hand off Hill, dancing along the right hash, and there is nothing there. He gets swallowed up and dropped at the line of scrimmage. Dorlus led the charge. It is fourth down, and the punt team is coming out.
11: Well, they ran on third down on the first drive of the game. They ran the football straight up the gut, kind of caught the Falcons defense off guard a little bit. This time they go run game again on third and medium. Falcons win at the line of scrimmage all over Justice Hill on this one. I actually thought, Ryan, they might go play action there with Justice Hill and put the ball in the air.
3: Ryan Eckley, the rookie sixth rounder out of Michigan State, will punt. Alameda Zacchaeus waits inside the 10-yard line. Eckley hits an end-over-end punt. Zacchaeus signals for a fair catch, moving to his left and secures it around the 12-yard line. And that's where the Falcons will have it, with 4 minutes and 47 seconds remaining in the first quarter, leading 7-3 after a 37-yard punt. We'll step aside. 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
3: 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Falcons 7, Ravens 3. A defensive touchdown, putting the Falcons on top. Jesse Bates with a 36-yard fumble return for touchdown. And the Falcons defense, they've given up some rushing yards, but they make the stop on third down. They have the ball back with this first quarter lead.
11: Yeah, they got the stop on the goal line earlier, forcing the field goal. That could have been a Ravens touchdown there, where they had the football on the 1 yard line, and then they get the third down stop. So second offensive drive here for Michael Penix. Did not throw the football well on the first drive. Way off the mark on his first throw. Ends up getting his second one batted down. See if he settles down a little bit here on the second drive.
3: Penix under center with receivers left and right. Bijan Robinson is the single back. Penix brings a man in motion from the left. That's pitched the tight end. He'll hand it off Robinson, running left. Cuts it back right between the hash marks. 15 to the 20. Breaks an ankle tackle. 25 across the 30. And he's all the way out to around the 33 before Roquan Smith can bring him down. They'll mark him at the 32. It's a gain of 20 for Bijan Robinson.
11: I mean, these are the Houdini plays, and how he has this type of vision, Ryan, I have no idea. This is outside zone to the left. It's clogged up. He breaks this one all the way back and then finds a seam, ends up breaking a tackle for Malachi Starks with an explosive running play.
3: First and 10, Falcons at their own 32. Receivers left and right. Robinson again, the single back. Penix is under center. Looks over the defense. Penix has the snap. He's back. They're going to hand it off on a draw. Robinson jumps to his left between the hash marks, and he dives his way out to about the 35-yard line. That'll be a gain of 3, and it'll bring up second down and 7. Zion Young, the second-rounder out of Missouri, made the stop. You know, we talk so much, Rack, about the power of Derrick Henry. Bijan Robinson's got some power, too. He's fast, but he's also got some power in his game.
11: Fast, he's quick, he's elusive, but yes, he can run over you as well. He's got extremely strong lower half.
3: Second down and 7. Two receivers right, two tight ends left. Robinson remains the single back. Kyle Hamilton creeping up to the line of scrimmage for Baltimore. Here's the snap. Penix back on a play fake. Rolling left, looking, throws short, and it's incomplete. Trying to get that one to Drake London. But pressure in the face of Penix. He had to dump it off. Ethan Burke was out there in coverage. And now a 3rd and 7 coming up for Atlanta.
11: Yeah, probably a smart decision there from Penix, because his receiver is going to end up getting blown up by the rookie Ethan Burke out of Texas, who was just right there. Knew that they were coming on the bootleg to the backside. That play ends up getting kind of blown up from both sides.
3: Burke had his first NFL sack a week ago. 3rd down and 7. Falcons now at their own 35. Penix will line up in the shotgun. Trips left, single man right. Penix waits, right foot in front of left. looks over the defense, points with his right hand, bends toward the line of scrimmage, gets the snap, he's back to throw, he pumps, he pulls it down, steps up, moving to his right, Penix looking out toward the sideline, ducks his shoulder, takes a shot from Hamilton, and he is dropped around the 40-yard line. Boy, Kyle Hamilton laid the wood to Michael Penix, stops him shy of the line to gain, and Atlanta will punt it away.
11: Well, he ends up having to tuck this one down and run with it. Then I think when he gets out to the perimeter, Ryan, he realizes that he's not going to be able to outrun the defense to the sideline, did not make a decision to slide fast enough, and then realizes he's going to take a hit here. Not very many times do defensive players get an opportunity for a hit on the quarterback. Kyle Hamilton gets off the block, and he's able to get him down.
3: So LeJonte Wester back to return the Jake Bailey punt. Wester standing at his own 10-yard line. Bailey gets a chest-high snap, gets away a spinning kick. Wester moving to his left, signals fair catch, now comes up, and he makes a diving catch around the 15-yard line. That ball was dying, and LeJonte Wester able to collect it right at the 15. A 46-yard punt and no return. Let's pause 10 seconds for station identification. 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
3: 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Now they move the ball back a yard to the 14. So that's where the Ravens will start. First down and 10. They trail 7-3 with 2:31 to go in the first quarter. This is the fourth possession of this first quarter for the Ravens. Snoop Huntley is 2 of 5 for 20 yards. Derrick Henry, 7 carries, 37 yards. Pistol formation. Henry is the back. Three receivers bunch right, single man left. Huntley looks out to his right, brings Flowers in short motion from that side. Here's the snap. Huntley has it. Back to pass. Pumps. Throws. Short right side. Caught by Flowers. And Flowers crouches down and backs his way out to about the 20-yard line for a gain of 6. Divine Diablo on the stop. And that'll bring up second down and 4.
11: Huntley kind of double hitches there on that throw to Zay Flowers. I think he was trying to get it to him quickly, but then he hesitated, got spooked away initially, but still ends up finding a way to get the football to him. As you mentioned, Diablo right there to make the play. That's a tough tackle in open space against Zay Flowers.
3: Huntley will line up in the gun. He's got Henry to his left and Flowers to his right. Two receivers left, one right. Second down, 4. Ravens at their own 20. Flowers in motion to the left. Here's the snap. Hand off Henry. Runs off the right side. And he's out to about the 22-yard line. Gain of a couple on the play. Lakeil London, Zach Harrison combine on the stop. And now a 3rd and 2 coming up for Baltimore with 1:37 to go here in the first quarter. And the Falcons leading at 7-3.
11: Ryan, a lot of times when they use Zay Flowers in that motion, like when he starts in the backfield and motions out, what they're doing is they're trying to get that run support defender to get out of the box. That time, Sidney Brown motioning out with Zay Flowers to get out of that box.
3: Two receivers right, one left. Low snap, handled by Huntley. Back to pass, rush coming, throws short. That one is caught at the 25-yard line. Devontae Walker with just his 3rd catch of the year, and it looks like they're going to give him the first down. I thought he caught it at the 25. They're going to mark him right at the 24. Kendall Daniels with the stop. It will be good enough for a first down.
11: Pretty quick motion there from the official as he, right when he catches it, you saw the replay. He ends up forward progress was at about the 24.5, and they needed to get to the 24 for the first down.
3: So officially called the 25, 1st and 10 Baltimore. Huntley will go under center. Henry is the single back. Three tight ends bunched left, single man to the right. Huntley brings a tight end in motion from the left, takes the snap, he's back, handoff Henry, running straight up the middle, has a hole, bursting his way across the 30, and he's out to about the 33, maybe the 34-yard line. Xavier Watson, Mike Hughes combine on the stop. Another big hole for Derrick Henry running up the middle. Call it a gain of 9, it'll be second down and a yard.
11: Yeah, I wonder if there's going to be any adjustment here from Jeff Ulbrich, if he's going to start doing any type of run blitzing type plays, because the defensive lineman is not getting off of the blocks. And like I talked about with Keys, you cannot afford to let Derrick Henry rip off 8-9 yards a carry on first down.
3: Second down and 1. Two receivers left, one right. Flowers goes in motion from left to right. Henry is the running back, and before the snap, we have reached the end of the first quarter here in Atlanta. With the score, the Falcons 7 and the Ravens 3. 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
2: 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Anyway, this commercial's ending soon and they want me to do a brand sign-off, but I'm not gonna say it. I'll never say King's Hawaiian, the best slider in football.
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3: 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Well, after 15 minutes, the Ravens ran 22 plays to the Falcons 7. Baltimore outgained Atlanta 109-32. The Ravens had the ball for almost 12 minutes in the first quarter, and yet the only stat that really matters, Falcons 7, Ravens 3.
11: Yep, turnover taken back for a touchdown by Jesse Bates that was knocked out by Sidney Brown, and sometimes that can be the difference. It looks like this game has started all Baltimore, especially up front, with all the injuries that they've had to endure. We're talking about a fourth-string center playing now, but they've been winning up front. They're able to run the football with both Derrick Henry and Justice Hill through 15 minutes.
3: Henry, 9 carries, 49 yards. Hill, 3 carries for 26 yards. Tyler Huntley, 4 of 7, 28 yards in that first quarter. Ravens have it second down and one. They've got the ball at their own 34-yard line. Henry is the single back. Huntley is under center. Receivers left and right. Here's the snap. Huntley back. He'll hand it off. Henry runs right outside the hash marks and picks up the first down as he works his way out to about the 38-yard line. Kendall Daniels on the tackle. It's a gain of 4. It'll move the sticks for the Ravens.
11: Baltimore keeping themselves in very manageable situations, and a lot of that can be done when you have Henry, like I mentioned, ripping off 6, 7, 8, 9 yards on first down. They're trying to stay out of these second and 12, third and 17 type situations. You can do that when you run the football effectively.
3: First and 10 Ravens from their own 38. Two receivers left, one to the right. Huntley under center, and there was movement up front. The Falcons jumped into the neutral zone. Let's see, the officials are going to talk about this. Mason Smith jumped into the neutral zone. He was over the center, and then Rosengarten at right tackle came out of his stance.
12: Neutral zone infraction. Defense, no tackle. 5-yard penalty. First down.
3: So that will go against Smith, and a free 5 yards for Baltimore.
11: Yeah, definitely not wanting to do that, because that makes it real easy to just continue to turn around, hand the ball off to Derrick Henry when you're sitting at first and 5 now. Don't want to do any favors for this offense.
3: Ravens from their own 43, moving left to right in the second quarter. White jerseys, purple pants. Huntley under center. Henry is the single back. Two receivers stack right, one out to the left. Huntley brings a receiver in motion. That's Walker from the right. Here's the snap. Huntley back on a play fake. Sets his feet, looks left, steps up in the pocket. He's going to tuck it down. He's got nowhere to go. Maybe got back to the line of scrimmage. Kendall Daniels was there to wrap him up. Depending on the spot, that may end up being a sack. It is going to be second down and about 5.
11: Ryan, they lined up Kendall Daniels on the basically the line of scrimmage. He lined up as the left defensive end, but didn't even rush off of the ball. It was almost kind of like he was spying Tyler Huntley there, and once he saw him step up, he just ends up folding back inside, ends up making the play.
3: That will go as a sack for Daniels, his first in the NFL. Second down and 5, Ravens at their own 43. Huntley under center with receivers left and right. Henry remains the running back. Here's the snap. Huntley back. Hand off Henry. Running left. Lowers his shoulder. Powers out to about the 45. And then a host of red jerseys meet and shove Derrick Henry backwards after a gain of two. Diablo was the first guy there. And now a third and three coming up for Baltimore.
11: Diablo and also another defensive back there to meet him. That's the way to get Derrick Henry slowed down, is get two bodies there, if not three or four, because a lot of times he'll end up running through that first contact. That's Mike Hughes that ends up getting in on that tackle as well, and Henry not able to push both of those.
3: Henry will check out. Justice Hill checks in. Third down and three, Ravens. They've got the ball at their own 45. Slot right, single man left. Huntley in the gun with Hill to his left side. Walker comes in motion for the right. Here's the snap. Huntley back. Looks, throws right on the slant. Drop by Flowers. Would have been a first down. It was across the 50. The throw was a little bit low. Zay Flowers couldn't hang on. Mike Hughes was in coverage, and that'll bring out the punt team.
11: Ryan, looked like Zay Flowers kind of slowed down a little bit. I don't know if he got spooked thinking that the middle of the field safety was there and Jesse Bates was back there, but I think if he continues to run

0: So move it back to the 40-yard line. That means Zacchaeus will move up around the 15. As Eckley gets set to punt it away. 12:30 to go, second quarter. Falcons 7, Ravens 3. Here's the snap to Eckley. Gets away a high spiraling kick. Zacchaeus backing up around the 5-yard line. Has it at the 6. He'll run to his left across the 10. Cuts it up 15. Flag flies. And he is wrapped up and brought down at about the 18-yard line. We'll see about the marker, which was thrown here on the near sideline. Brad Allen slowly walking down, hearing from his crew, and will give us the announcement on the flag. Looks like the Falcons are starting to back up.
1: During the kick, holding, receiving team, 10-yard penalty from the end of the kick. It's first down, Atlanta. Timeout.
0: So the Falcons will indeed be backed up and have the ball inside their own 10-yard line when we return. 12:17 to go here in the first half. Falcons lead the Ravens 7-3. This is Westwood One's coverage of the National Football League.
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0: 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Well, we talked about this turnaround for the Falcons. They have scored 80 points in their last two games after scoring just 16 in their first two. The Falcons are the third team in NFL history to rank last in points per game after 2 weeks, and then rank first in the next 2 weeks. The last team to do it was the 94 Minnesota Vikings. Falcons with it first and 10 at their own 3. Handoff, Brian Robinson running straight ahead. And he's out to about the 5-yard line. Gets stacked up by a host of white shirts and driven backward. Gain of 2. And that'll bring up second down and 8. Broderick Washington was the first man there. But Brian Robinson had a big game on Monday night. 14 carries, 62 yards, and 3 touchdowns in that blowout win against the Saints.
12: Falcons really able to run the football however they wanted in that game, and both these running backs made a huge difference in that Monday night affair.
0: Receivers left and right, tight ends on either end of the line. Penix goes under center. Second down 8, Falcons at their own 5. Brian Robinson remains the running back. Penix gets the snap. He's back, handed off Robinson, running left toward the numbers, and he collapses forward out to about the 8-yard line. That'll be 3 more for Brian Robinson. Set up third down and 5. Roquan Smith, the Ravens' leading tackler, made the stop. Now, Brian and Bijan Robinson, the leading duo for rushing yards in the NFL. The Robinsons, the first Atlanta

0: the duo to each have multiple rushing touchdowns in a game since Dave Hampton and Eddie Ray in 1973 for Atlanta.
1: 4 years before my time, so I can't say I'm familiar with that game.
0: Trips right, single man left. Yeah, before you were born, not before you started your career.
1: Right.
0: Penix back in the gun. Bijan Robinson back in and running back. Here's the snap. Blitz coming. Quick throw right side incomplete. Down at the feet of Drake London. Roquan Smith was in coverage. Again, Penix had to get rid of it quickly. Chandler Rivers is the guy that applied the heat. And that'll bring out the punt team. Another three and out. And
1: somehow Michael Penix ended up getting spooked there because, yes, Rivers ends up coming, but Bijan Robinson is right there. And he comes over and he sticks his face right in the middle of him. He's got plenty of time. He's trying to hit a quick speed out, but I don't think he was even going to pick up the first down.
0: Bailey will punt it away. It's a high twisting kick. Wester backing up inside the 40, back to about the 36. Starts to his right, cuts it up 40. He's to the 45, avoids an ankle tackle, and then gets slammed down up at about the 46, maybe the 47-yard line. And the Ravens will have good field position here with 10:35 to go in the first half, trailing the Falcons 7-3. Don't miss all the NFL excitement next Sunday on CBS and Fox. Check your local listings for games and times in your area. Catch the NFL on CBS and Fox. Iraq, right now with the Ravens offense, they've been able to run the ball pretty much at will. The passing game, it seems like every time Huntley drops back to pass, he's under some sort of pressure.
1: Yeah, absolutely. Neither of these quarterbacks have been able to throw the football combined. We have 28 passing yards in this game. Michael Penix 0 for 4, and Tyler Huntley 4 of 8 for just 28 yards. So really no passing game going on so far.
0: Receivers left and right, pistol formation. Here's the snap. Huntley fakes the handoff, dumps it off short right, caught by Quavos across the 50 to the 45, down to the Falcons 40, turns his back and falls forward all the way down to about the 36-yard line. Diablo with the tackle, but Josh Quavos, the fifth rounder out of Alabama, was just his second catch of the year, and that one's good for 17.
1: So much attention from the Falcons defense going on the play fake to Henry, and Quavos ends up wide open out in the flat.
0: Ravens get lined up in a hurry. Shotgun formation. Henry the running back. Low snap. Handled by Huntley. Handoff. Henry off the left side. And Henry takes it down to about the 34. That'll be a gain of 2. That'll bring up second down and 8. Zach Harrison with the tackle. That was another snap, though, from Ioane that was off target. We've seen probably 4 or 5 of those already here tonight.
1: Yeah, I mean, he's doing his best here. Remember, he came in to be a guard here, but he's having to kind of pick up the slack because of all the injuries, and sometimes you just got to learn a new position to help the better of your offense, but the shotgun snap's not necessarily working out the best.
0: Two receivers left and right on second down and 8. Here's the snap. They're going to toss it to Flowers sweeping right. He wants to throw it, avoids the rush, now tucks it down and gets wrapped up around the neck and dropped back around the original line of scrimmage. They tossed it to Flowers running to the right. He was looking downfield, had nothing there, tried to tuck it down, and Cameron Thomas just clotheslined him down for a loss of 2.
1: Well, he's looking downfield for Bateman, but he realizes that there's 2 safeties back, and Jesse Bates was lurking back there, so he didn't have anything open right away. He ends up getting flushed back inside. You mentioned takes a big hit here trying to go with a wide receiver pass.
0: So that'll bring up 3rd down and 10. 2 receivers left, 2 right. Low snap, handled by Huntley. Back to throw, fires the hill, right side along the numbers. He's across the 35, and Justice Hill is down to the 33-yard line, so it's a short gain of 3. That'll bring up 4th down and 7, and that'll bring out Tyler Loop. Jervon Dexter made the tackle on that last play.
1: Well, Justice Hill just not able to get his footing after he catches that pass because he had numbers. Emory Jones was out in front as a lead blocker on top of Jesse Bates, and if he could have caught that one cleanly with his feet underneath them, there's a chance that he shakes and finds a way to get upfield for a first down.
0: We don't say this often on turf. Justice Hill might need to change his shoes. He is slipping all over the place. 51-yard attempt for Loop. He hit from 21 earlier. Here's the snap, the spot. The kick from Loop is on the way, and it is good. Just inside the left upright. That ball looked like it was hooking. It straightened out just enough. And Loop has his second field goal to bring the Ravens within 1. With that field goal, Barbasol will make another donation to Kurt and Brenda Warner's Treasure House, a living community for adults with disabilities. 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
0: 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Tyler Loop with a 51-yard field goal, his second field goal of the night. Ravens now within one, trailing the Falcons 7-6 with 8:04 to go here in the second quarter. Ravens trying to get to 4-1 on the season and move to a perfect 3-0 on the road. Falcons looking for a third consecutive victory after an 0-2 start. Loop will kick it away. Brian Robinson and Zacchaeus back deep to return. High end over end kickoff. Zacchaeus moving back into his right. He's got it at the 6 far side, up across the 15 to the 20. Angles left, takes a shot, and goes down just across the 20-yard line. My goodness. Rasheen Ali, the third string running back, put an absolute shot on Zacchaeus and takes him down at around the 22-yard line.
1: Yeah, these new kickoff rules, Ryan, like a lot of times you look and it's like, oh, looks like he might have a seam, and then all of a sudden somebody just comes out of nowhere and you get those hits like we just saw from Ali.
0: Rasheen Ali is listed at 5'11", 210. You just played a lot bigger than that.
1: Yes,
0: that
1: he did.
0: My goodness.
1: All right, Michael Penix is going to have to settle down here. He's, as we talked about, he's 0-4. We've got 0 passing yards. Baltimore has not respected that Atlanta could push the ball downfield yet.
0: Twin receivers left and right. First and 10 Falcons at their own 22. Penix in the shotgun brings Jahan Dotson in motion from right to left. He's back to pass with time, pumps, pulls it down, and then gets grabbed around the ankles and sacked. Mike Green with his second sack of the year back at the 16-yard line. Penix thought he had time, and then Green just grabbed him around the ankle and would not let go. It's a loss of 6 on the play.
1: One of the reasons that the Falcons' offense been so good the last couple of weeks was Michael Penix has been decisive. Like he's been back there, and he's cutting the football loose, right? Finds his read, and he's got an extremely strong arm, but he's just not feeling comfortable to cut the football loose yet.
0: Slot left, single man right, second down and 16. Dotson in short motion from the left. Penix waits in the shotgun. He's got the snap. He's back to pass. Penix looking, swings it out right side. Caught by Pitts along the numbers, across the 20, up to the 25. And he dives out near the 30-yard line. They're going to mark him down at the 29. It's a catch and run of 13 for Kyle Pitts. Tavius Robinson the tackle. And now a third and short coming up for Atlanta.
1: Another player that Atlanta really needs to get going. Coming into the game, Kyle Pitts just 5 catches for 67 yards. That time using Bijan Robinson, a little bit of a decoy on the opposite side of the formation, trying to draw the defense's eyes over there while throwing the tight end screen on the opposite side to the right.
0: This is third down and 3. 4 receivers out to the left, including Bijan Robinson. He'll come in motion from the left. Penix back in the shotgun. Bends toward the line of scrimmage. Play clock at 4. Here's the snap. Penix is back. Sets his feet. Has time. Throws deep down the right side for London. He's got it across the 50, and he's out of bounds. Drake London with his first catch of the night. He beat Nate Wiggins on the corner route, and that's a big play. Good for 25.
1: He's already learning some of these veteran moves in his fifth year. Comes across the formation here, Ryan, and you mentioned he ends up having Nate Wiggins trailing him. Uses a little bit of a push-off, does not get called for it. The best play that we've seen offensively for the Falcons tonight.
0: From the Ravens 46. First down and 10. Two receivers left, one right. Penix under center brings Pitts in short motion from the left. Bijan Robinson is the running back. Penix gets the snap. He'll hand it off. Robinson running to the left hash. Lowers his shoulder and powers his way down inside the 45-yard line to about the 42. That'll be a gain of four for Bijan Robinson. It'll bring up second down and six. Clock moving. 5 minutes, 40 seconds to go first half. Falcons lead the Ravens by a score of 7-6.
1: Now, one of the keys I talked about, Ryan, was Falcons having balance on offense. That's what's worked for them so well the last couple of weeks, but they didn't have any balance the first quarter and a half, but finally hitting a couple of passes downfield, and this is only going to help things out for Bijan and Brian Robinson in the run game.
0: Brian Robinson in there now on second down and six. Penix under center, gets the snap, handoff, Brian Robinson running left. He's hit from behind. He'll be dropped for a loss. Great penetration that time by Baltimore, led by Nnamdi Matabike. Still working his way back from that neck injury that cost him much of last year. It'll be a loss of a yard. And now a third down and fairly long coming up for Atlanta.
1: Yeah, he slices inside and ends up beating Chris Lindstrom, the Falcons' best offensive lineman and frequenter of the Pro Bowl. Lindstrom not able to cut him off, and Matabike ends up getting there to Robinson and gets him down on the ground.
0: Officially, they say no gain. So a third down and six. Trips right, single man left. Penix in the shotgun, Bijan Robinson to his right. Penix stands right foot in front of left, bends toward the line of scrimmage, yells out some instructions. Play clock melts to three. Here's the snap. Penix back. Penix looking, loads up, takes a shot deep down the field for Dotson. He's got it! A diving catch inside the 10. It'll be first and goal for Atlanta. Jahan Dotson with a catch of 38. A big catch by Dotson. Off the field, the NFL, and crucial catch reminds us that early detection can save lives. It takes all of us to intercept cancer. 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
1: Really good adjustment here at the end as Jahan Dotson ends up finding this football and has to adjust, looking over his shoulder with a huge catch, getting the Falcons inside the 10-yard line.
0: First and goal from the six. Penix under center, three receivers bunch right. Here's the snap, handoff, Bijan Robinson running left, trying to get outside, trying to stiff arm a defender now, and he's wrapped up and dropped. Nowhere for Robinson to go. Malachi Stark set the edge. He brings him down back at the nine. It's a loss of three and an excellent play by Starks in space.
1: You can't really defend it any better than Malachi Starks did. Former first-round pick for the Baltimore Ravens here. That's so often, this is where Bijan Robinson makes somebody look silly, but it's the athleticism for Starks, not only staying with him from his feet, but getting his hands on him and not letting go until the rest of the reinforcements come.
0: Second down and goal from the nine. Two receivers right, one left. Penix under center. Play clock is at seven. Penix has the snap. He's back on a play fake. Sets his feet. Throws short left. Robinson has it. Hit immediately, and he's dropped around the six-yard line. Looked like maybe Bijan Robinson slipped a little bit that time. Trenton Simpson with the tackle. Gain of about three, maybe four. It'll be third down and goal. They'll put it down at the five.
1: Penix looks initially into the end zone, sees that everything is pretty covered up, though. It's not a bad idea to hit your check down, especially when it's Bijan Robinson and how he can make people miss. But good tackling there from Baltimore. This ball's going to be almost back to where they started here from first down.
0: Third down and goal from the five. Penix gets the shotgun snap. He's back to pass. He looks, fires to the middle of the end zone. It is caught. Touchdown, Atlanta. Kyle Pitts makes the catch in the back of the end zone, and the Falcons extend the lead. A five-yard touchdown pass from Penix to Pitts. 13-6 Atlanta with 2:24 to go in the first half.
1: Ryan, I'm not sure if you saw this, but Austin Hooper's coming across the middle of the field, and he almost puts his hands on this football. Right at the last second, he brings his hands down, realizing that it's not intended for him. And the concentration, it almost surprises Kyle Pitts, but he's able to make the catch in his first touchdown of the season.
0: Nick Folk is on for the PAT. Snap, spot, the kick is on the way, and the veteran drills it right down the middle. And the Atlanta Falcons have taken a 14-6 lead with 2:24 to go in the second quarter. 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
0: 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Nine plays, 78-yard drive. It took 5:40 off the clock. Five-yard touchdown pass from Penix to Pitts. And the Falcons lead by a score of 14-6. You talked about Atlanta needing to get the passing game going. All of a sudden, after a slow start, Penix with some big throws on that drive.
1: Yeah, finally able to hit Kyle Pitts for a couple of plays there, including the touchdown. Also, some explosives to Drake London for 25, Dotson for 36. They're able to get into the end zone.
0: After Jake Bailey had a couple of touchbacks, Nick Folk is going to kick off now. End-over-end kick. Ali has this one around the 2, across the 5 to the 10, 15. Far side numbers 20, up to the 25. Flag to the 30. Ali spins his way across the 35 to the 36. But now we'll check on the marker. And it looks like this is going to be a hold against the Ravens.
15: During the return, holding, receiving team, number 32, 10-yard penalty from the spot of the foul. It's first down, Baltimore.
0: So Trenton Simpson gets called for the hold. And this will back the Ravens up. Instead of having the ball around the 36-yard line, they're going to take this all the way back. And they're going to put it down at the 20. And that's where the Ravens will start, first and 10 with 2:17 to go. They have all three of their timeouts. Well, I think the Ravens need to see something out of their pass game, Rack.
1: Yeah, I agree with you. It was a really slow start for both of these quarterbacks. Tyler Huntley was not able to do much either. 6 out of 10 for just 48 yards passing.
0: Huntley in the shotgun, motions Flowers from left to right. Here's the snap. Huntley back. He looks. He throws right side, and that one is caught by Flowers. He went down to his knees, scooped it off the turf, and was able to roll forward out to the 32-yard line. Gain of 12, Jesse Bates on the stop. And the Ravens will not hustle up and snap the ball again, and that will take us down to the two-minute warning here in Atlanta. With the score, the Falcons 14, the Ravens 6. 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
0: 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Falcons 14, Ravens 6. Ravens have the ball first and 10 at their own 32-yard line. They have all three timeouts remaining. If you're just joining us, Baltimore has run the ball effectively here in the first half. 98 rushing yards for the Ravens. But a defensive touchdown for Atlanta and a couple of big third down stops have given the Falcons the lead. Huntley in the gun, takes a knee-high snap. He's back to pass. He checks it down short left. Justice Hill has it out toward the sideline. Stutter step move, breaks a tackle, trying to get out of bounds, and he does. Didn't get much yardage, though. Only got two up to the 34. It'll stop the clock with 1:53 to go. Billy Bowman the tackle, and that'll bring up second down and 8.
19: Falcons happy to get him back on the field. Went down early last year, his rookie year, with an injury. Was not able to return, and he's been really key for them in that nickel position. Him and Sidney Brown this year. That's a tough play going up against Hill out in the open space. Bowman's able to get him down on the ground.
0: Trips right, single man left. Huntley in the shotgun, gets the snap. He's back to pass, throws over the middle, caught by Flowers. Angles left, spins out of a tackle across the 40 and out to the 41-yard line. Xavier Watts the stop. It's a gain of 8. And now a 3rd-and-1 coming up for the Ravens. Clock moving down to 1:39, 1:38 to go. Ravens not in any hurry. They're going to huddle up here.
19: On 3rd-and-1, they're going to keep Justice Hill in the ball game at the running back position.
0: Clock still moving down to 1:23 now as the Ravens come up to the line of scrimmage. Huntley under center, Hill the running back, two receivers left, one right. Huntley takes the snap, he'll keep it himself, he drives straight ahead between the hash marks, he's still going and he breaks free! Out to the right side and he's tripped up from behind inside the Atlanta 45 at the 44. Jesse Bates the tackle. It was a quarterback sneak. Huntley just kept driving his legs and all of a sudden came out the other side.
19: Somehow the Falcons just absolutely lose him, and on a quarterback sneak you're thinking he's going to pick up a yard. He almost skates out of there for a touchdown.
0: Flowers in motion from right to left. 44 seconds to go. Shotgun snap. Huntley back. Rush coming. Huntley is in trouble. He's going to heave it to the right. Incomplete. There's a flag down. Was Tyler Huntley outside the tackle box? The flag is against Baltimore for a hold.
15: Holding. Offense, number 79. 10-yard penalty. Still first down.
0: That'll go against Ronnie Stanley.
19: And on this two-minute drive, when you're just trying to see it, at worst, if you can get yourself into field goal range, these holding penalties are going to hurt you. Stanley going up against Samson Ebukam, and he just ends up holding on. It's called for the penalty as Tyler Huntley's trying to get rid of this football under duress.
0: We'll move it back to the Ravens 46. First down and 20 with 38 seconds to go in the half. Huntley in the shotgun. Two receivers left, one to the right. Huntley gets a knee-high snap. He's back to pass. Huntley looking under pressure again. Throws, and that one is incomplete. Well short of Justice Hill. Mason Smith applied the pressure. Harold Perkins was the closest guy to that football, and he plays for the Falcons. Second down and 20 with 33 seconds left in the half.
19: Yeah, late TE stunt there by the defensive front from Atlanta, where they end up bringing Mason Smith around the outside, looping the defensive end inside. He keeps working, finds his way around, gets unblocked, and right in the face of Tyler Huntley.
0: Tyler Huntley just looks terribly uncomfortable trying to throw the ball.
19: You mentioned it, Ryan. Just does not look like he's in any kind of rhythm in the passing game.
0: Nothing fluid about it at all. Trips left, single man right, shotgun snap. Huntley back to pass. Huntley looking, throws. That one is caught by Quavos on the left side. He's along the numbers back into Atlanta territory to the 45-yard line, and the Ravens will burn their first time out. C.J. Henderson made the stop. Clock stops with 25 seconds to go. It's a gain of 9. And a third down and 11 now coming up for Baltimore. From here, this would be about a 63-yard field goal. Tyler Loop hit a career-long 64-yarder last week. On guard, U.S. Olympians do it, and so does your college-bound neighbor, Jane. Fencing, it's fun for all ages and skill levels. Learn more at usafencing.org/tryfencing.
19: So I think you still be aggressive here to try to pick up this first down, but Tyler Huntley's also got to know that he cannot take a sack here because, yes, even though it will be a difficult field goal attempt, they're still in range with Tyler Loop hitting a career-long 64-yarder last week and no conditions here inside of Mercedes-Benz Stadium.
0: Two receivers stack right, single man left. Quavos goes in motion from left to right. Huntley stands back in the shotgun. He takes the snap. He's back to pass. Rush coming. Huntley steps up in the pocket, moving to his right, throws to the right sideline. Got a man. That's Bateman, and he steps out of bounds at the 27-yard line of Atlanta. Finally, Huntley steps up and delivers one right on target to Bateman. They'll mark him out at the 26. It's a gain of 19.
19: Probably his best play throughout this game. He steps up, keeps this play alive, but keeps his eyes downfield and then realizes he's got Rashad Bateman that's climbing back downhill along the sideline and puts the football right on his hands.
0: Ravens still have two timeouts. Clock stop, 19 seconds left. They're at the Atlanta 26-yard line. Three receivers go to the left. Single man right is Andrews. Huntley in the shotgun will bring Bateman in motion from left to right. Ioane over the football, sends back the snap. Huntley back to pass. He's looking. He pumps. He backs up. He's running to his left. Flips his hips. Throws to the sideline. Incomplete behind Justice Hill and out of bounds. 12 seconds to go, and it'll be second down and 10.
19: Ryan, I think he initially wanted Zay Flowers coming across the middle of the field on a crossing route, but it was defended well by Divine Diablo, so he's got to come off of that. Then he starts feeling that pressure again, kind of starts to skate outside the pocket to the left, throws the ball in the direction of Justice Hill, but not even catchable.
0: Second down and 10 now with the ball at the 26-yard line on the near side right hash. Ravens will come to the line of scrimmage with two receivers left. Flowers lined up inside of Walker. Andrews on that side as well. Single man to the right. Now the Falcons are going to take a timeout. Kevin Stefanski and Jeff Albrick want to talk to their defense here before this second down play. Now, if nothing else, the Ravens have put themselves in a spot where they're going to have a chance for a field goal going in.
19: I think you got to look in the direction of Zay Flowers here if you're Baltimore. I think he's the best option they've got as far as shaking somebody loose early, but the Falcons are going to have to make sure that they've got that defended as well and don't let anybody else slip out behind him and give up a touchdown over the top.
0: So Olbrich has had his say with the defense. And by the way, what a job that Jeff Olbrich has done this year in challenging personal circumstances. He lost his wife. He's talked about how he probably would have walked away except for just the love he has for the guys on this team. And he said it's been good for him to be around them this year. Trips left, single man right. Huntley in the shotgun. Justice Hill, the running back, to his right. 12 seconds on the clock in the first half. Huntley gets the shotgun snap. He's back against a three-man rush. He plants his feet. He throws left side for Bateman. Can't make the catch. It sails over his hands. He was looking for Bateman around the 8-yard line. Mike Hughes was in coverage. And now with 6 seconds left, what do the Ravens want to do here? Huntley is walking toward the sideline. Third down and 10. They could just kick it right here, but looks like the offense is going to stay out. I would think, Rack, that you're just going to run the ball here and try to get a quick timeout.
19: They have timeouts here, but this is where
1: Yeah, I think they're gonna call a timeout and talk about this, because anybody that was watching the NFL today saw how it was mismanaged with that Commanders game, and they want to make sure that they come away with some kind of points here.
0: Well, I was just going to say, I mean, you can run, but if you run, you better get down
1: exactly.
0: Or you better get in the end zone.
1: Well, what happens if the Falcons end up holding them up and they're not able to get the whistle called fast? Like, a lot of things can happen here, and it looks like Baltimore may end up changing their mind. Looks like Tyler Loop just came out on the field. I actually think this is the right decision.
0: Yeah.
1: I think you're gambling a little bit too much with just 6 seconds left. Even though you have timeouts, make sure that you find a way to get the points.
0: Well, now Loop's walking back off the field.
1: Maybe not.
0: Yeah, this is interesting. I'm sure a lot of this conversation was about the situation, about, all right, guys, we got one timeout. Make sure we get it. Don't let that clock run out. So Huntley will line up under center. Hill is the running back. Two receivers stacked to the left, single man to the right. And now the Falcons are going to take their second timeout. So back and forth we go on the timeout seesaw. And eventually, we'll get this play from the Ravens, trailing 14-6 late here in this second quarter.
1: This is the old chess match here. If we want to see what personnel you've got on the field, we want to see what formation that you've got so we can best match up against it. And Atlanta trying to find the best way to defend this and see if they can find a way to get this clock to drain all the way down. And I'll be interested to see if this is a quarterback sneak getting to the middle of the field, or if they just try to run the football here. Even though they've got the timeout remaining, you still don't want to be playing with fire.
0: Yeah, I was wondering that. You've just put Huntley under center, go to the middle, fall forward for 3 or 4 yards, and then take that timeout. Huntley is going to line up under center. Hill is the running back. Receivers left and right. Tight ends on either end of the line. There's no one in the middle of the field. Now they slide someone over there. Now Huntley takes the snap, but flags fly. This is going to be a false start.
15: False start. Offense, number 7. 5-yard penalty. Third down.
0: All they were going to do, Rack, is what you just said. Just move the ball to the middle of the field, and Rashad Bateman, a wide receiver, moves early.
1: Yeah, who has nothing to do with that play, right? He's just lined out. He's flexed out on the perimeter a little bit, but he flinches. They're not going to miss that one.
0: So move it back to the 31-yard line. Falcons on that play, they had LaKale London right before the snap. He kind of slid to the middle. Before that, they were showing a wide open middle. Huntley again moves to his left, drops to his knee. And now the Falcons, or the Ravens rather, will take their final timeout. 1 second showing on the game clock. They might put a couple of seconds back on.
15: Baltimore, their third and final. It will be 30 seconds. Please set the game clock to 3 seconds.
0: Yeah, so they'll put it back to 3 seconds. Jesse Minter was standing right next to the official on the near side and called that timeout as soon as Huntley took the knee. They've got the ball spotted at the 33-yard line, so that ended up costing him 2 more yards. So it's going to make this now a 51-yarder for Loop. He's already hit one from 51, also hit one from 21. He is 5 of 8 from his 50 yards plus in his career. Here's the snap, the spot. Loop with the kick. It is on the way, and it is good. So Tyler Loop with his third field goal of the first half. And we will head to the break with the Falcons on top of the Ravens by a score of 14-9. Not the prettiest half of football. The Falcons, though, will take it with a 5-point lead.
1: Yeah, it was not the prettiest. They get the defensive touchdown, and Atlanta ends up with their best offensive drive on their last time they touched the football with some completions from Michael Penix. They get Kyle Pitts the football in the end zone for a touchdown. Ravens kind of fighting things offensively, but still able to settle for 3 field goals in the first half.
0: That's the end of the first half with the score. The Falcons 14, the Ravens 9. When we return, Scott Graham rejoins us from our studios with the halftime report. 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
5: From our Westwood One studios in Atlanta, halftime right now, the Falcons hanging on to a 14-9 lead over the Ravens on Sunday Night Football. What happened earlier today in the National Football League? Well, we knew there were the possibility that we would have three undefeated teams heading into next week, and we do. One of them, the Kansas City Chiefs, was off this week. The others took care of business today, both on the road. San Francisco went to Seattle, and it was the type of game you expect to see from these two teams. Came down to the wire. Eddie Pinheiro, a game-winning field goal with just under 2 minutes left to go. Niners defense held, and they get a 32-29 win at Lumen Field. San Francisco now 5-0 on the year. Seattle is 3-2. And these two teams, of course, are going to see each other at least one more time. It'll be coming in Week 12 at San Francisco. Minnesota Vikings continue to get it done despite the fact that Kyler Murray only has two touchdown passes on the year. Aaron Jones ran for 113 yards and a touchdown at Caesars Superdome today. The Vikings defense continues to carry them. They beat New Orleans 23-13. Minnesota is now also 5-0 heading into their bye week next week. The Green Bay Packers needed something big today with the Chicago Bears coming to town. Green Bay's offense has yet to be what they hoped that it would be. Well, today, it kind of was. They put up 31 points. Jordan Love threw for a couple of touchdowns. Christian Watson caught both of those, one in spectacular fashion. And Marshawn Lloyd had the first two rushing touchdowns of the season for Green Bay as they pasted on the Bears 31-7. The final, both teams are 3-2. The Detroit Lions went to Arizona today. They took care of the Cardinals 45-21. Another showcase for Jahmyr Gibbs. 25 carries, 151 yards, also 56 through the air. He had two touchdowns on the day, and Detroit is now 3-2 on the season. Arizona falls to 1-4. If you haven't heard by now how things ended today at Northwest Stadium between the Giants and the Commanders, I'll do the best I can. The game went to overtime. Giants had two opportunities in Washington territory. One was a missed field goal. The other was a fumble. So Washington had the ball with no timeouts. As they got deep into Giants territory, with the clock ticking down, all they needed was a field goal to win the game in overtime.
6: 20 seconds and the clock is running. If they're going to run the ball here, they've got to get down, get set, and spike it. In motion, Ben Sidick. 15 on the clock. Daniels. Play action. Rolling to the left. Goes down now at the 25-yard line. There's only 7 seconds on the clock. There are no timeouts. This is going to end up in a tie if they don't spike it. Wow. It ends up in a tie.
5: Bram Weinstein and London Fletcher, Big 100, and the Washington Commanders Radio Network. I honestly have never seen anything like it. Giants and Washington end up in a 27-all tie. New York's the first-place team in their division at 3-1-1. Part of the reason for that is the Philadelphia Eagles game with the Jaguars today in London. Philly led for most of the game before the Jags took the lead in the fourth quarter, but the Eagles got a field goal from 48 yards out with 8 seconds to go. Their ball game at this point with a one-point lead. Instead of kicking the ball out of the end zone, they kicked into the field of play. Amir Abdullah brought it back 53 yards to the Philly 39, giving Jacksonville's strong-legged kicker one shot at a win.
9: Devon Hamilton has to get this snap right. It's a little high, brought down. Kick is on the way, and it is good. Jacksonville win it in a nail-biter in London. Cam Little's leg does it in the capital. Philadelphia fans shocked. But London Town is a Jacksonville town once again.
5: Oliver Wilson here on Westwood 1, 19-17 the final. The Jags 4-1. They'll stay in London for Houston next week as the Texans come across the pond. Phillies 2-3. That is the first time they've had a losing record in 5 years. Our halftime score, Atlanta 14, Baltimore 9. This is Westwood 1's coverage of the National Football League.
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5: Back at the Sunday Night Football Halftime Show, 5-point lead for Atlanta at the break. Rest of the scores from today, New England knocked off Las Vegas 45-17. Big day for Drake May with 5 total touchdowns in all. Denver went on the road and kept the Chargers winless, winning 23-17. No big surprise, they scored 13 points in the fourth quarter to take the win. They are now 3-2 on the year. So are the Pittsburgh Steelers. They beat Indianapolis today 34-22. 3 more touchdown passes for Aaron Rodgers in this ballgame. Indy is now 2-3. Bengals went on the road, beat Miami. Dolphins are still winless. Joe Burrow throwing 4 touchdown passes today, including one that was a spectacular play by Ja'Marr Chase. The Cincy improves to that 3-2 record. Jets win in the rain over Cleveland 17-12 at the Meadowlands, and Houston over Tennessee today 26-3 for their first win. The Titans are 0-5. 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
11: 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Health questions required. Well, the Ravens had the ball for 9 more minutes than the Falcons in the first half. 197 yards for Baltimore, 115 for Atlanta. And the Ravens racked up 111 yards on the ground, yet they find themselves trailing. Michael Penix was 5 of 9, 83 yards and a touchdown for the Falcons. Jahan Dotson had one catch for 36 yards. Kyle Pitts had the touchdown catch. Bijan Robinson had 5 carries for 28 yards. Meanwhile, for the Ravens, Tyler Huntley, 11 of 18, 97 yards. Derrick Henry had 12 carries for 57 yards. Zay Flowers, 4 catches, 36 yards. And Tyler Loop hit 3 field goals. 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All right, Rack, what do you look for here in the second half?
12: All right, let's start with Baltimore. I think they got to get the ball back into the hands of Derrick Henry. I think there's a lot of times that he ended up on the sidelines, and when he had the ball in his hands, he was pretty effective. 12 carries, 57 yards. I think there was some yards left out on the field because he was not in the game. And then find a takeaway. They're +3 coming into this game. They almost got an interception from Penix early. He threw one behind his receiver. Find a way to steal a possession here in the second half, whether it's on defense or special teams. And for the Falcons, they got to settle in their passing game. We talked about Michael Penix starting 0-for-4. That final drive, he ended up going 5-for-5. They punched into the end zone with the touchdown to Kyle Pitts. He's got to settle in the second half. And then the last one is Bijan Robinson. It's his time to shine. He was held down. Remember that key that was ordinary? Just 32 yards in the first half. He needs to explode in the second half.
11: 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Ravens will kick it away from right to left. Tyler Loop will send it deep. Brian Robinson and Zachariah Branch back deep to return. 14-9 Falcons lead. A defensive touchdown got the Falcons on the board. Jesse Bates with a scoop and score. 36-yard fumble return for a touchdown. Ravens in the white jerseys, purple pants, black helmets. Falcons in the red jerseys, black pants, black helmets. Here's the kickoff from Loop. End over end. Brian Robinson backpedaling. He's going to let this one land in the end zone. He tries to collect it and ends up batting it over the end line. So that will be a touchback. It'll come out to the 35-yard line. It is interesting sometimes, Rack, that it just comes down to big plays. And it was really two big plays for Atlanta. Of course, the fumble return. And then, as you mentioned, Penix finally getting the passing game going, hitting the big throw down the field to set the Falcons up to eventually score the touchdown.
12: Yeah, they got Pitts the ball a couple times on that drive, and then they hit the long ones to Drake London for 25, Jahan Dotson for 36, then finally capitalizing on that throw to Kyle Pitts in the end zone to get the touchdown, and then the defensive score as well has basically got them to where they are at 14-9.
11: First and 10 Falcons at their own 35, moving left to right. Two receivers stacked left, single man right. Penix under center. Bijan Robinson is the running back. Play clock is at 9. Penix stands up, signals out to his receivers. Now takes the snap. He'll hand it off. Robinson running right, gets outside the numbers, covers up the football, and he's able to dive forward out close to the 40-yard line. They'll mark him down at the 39. It's a run of 4. Trenton Simpson on the stop, and that'll bring up 2nd down and 6.
12: Yeah, got to continue to find ways to get him the ball and get him out in space where he can make people miss. And you know, you heard that can-can at the line of scrimmage from Michael Penix Jr. He's wanting to go to the opposite side of the formation there, and Robinson does the rest, getting outside.
11: 2nd down and 6, Falcons at their own 39. Same formation, 2 receivers stacked left, London single man right. Penix under center, again stands up, looks over the defense, says we're good. Puts his hands back under center. Here's the snap, and flags fly. And this is going to be a motion penalty.
1: False start. Offense, number 70. 5-yard penalty. 2nd down.
11: Well, that'll go against Jake Matthews, but it gives us a chance to mention that Jake Matthews, who left the game early last week, he was questionable for the game tonight with a groin injury, did make the start. His 200th consecutive start. Longest active streak in the NFL. First round pick by the Falcons back in 2014. 200 straight starts at tackle. Penix takes the snap on 2nd and 11. Back to pass with time. Surveys the field. Moves to his right. Now he's in trouble. Heads back to his left. Avoids Matabike. Cuts it down. Heads back to his right. And he's finally wrapped up and dropped by Simpson around the 35-yard line. Boy, Penix just weaving all over the place but could not find a running lane. And Trenton Simpson brings him down. No gain on the play. And that will set up a 3rd down and 10. And that'll go as a sack for Trenton Simpson. It'll be his first of the year. 3rd down and 10. Trips left. Single man to the right. Penix back in the shotgun. Robinson to his right side. Here's the snap. Penix back against a 4-man rush. It's coming. Penix pulls it down. Throws. That's caught by Pitts. And he's got the first down across the 45. Throw it down the right side numbers. And Kyle Pitts able to work his way out to about the 47-yard line of 1st down for Atlanta.
12: Michael Penix just holds in there long enough as he feels the pressure kind of collapsing around him once again. Just kind of takes a little step to the right. And he sees Kyle Pitts sitting down in the hole of the zone, puts the football on him. Pitts turns around and gets just enough for the 1st down.
11: Gain of 13, 1st and 10, Falcons now at their own 47. Receivers left and right. Penix is under center. Robinson is the single back. Play clock is down to 6. Penix says we're good. He's got the snap. He's back. He'll hand it off Robinson. Running left out to the numbers. Avoids 1 tackle. Avoids a 2nd out to the sideline. He's bumped out of bounds by Hamilton, but only after a 1st down run. Bijan Robinson just avoiding traffic left and right and then explodes out to the sideline before Teddy Buchanan could knock him out of bounds right at the sticks. They're going to say he's short by a 0.5 yard. Call it a gain of 9.
12: Nah, he ends up sticking his foot in the ground and makes Marlon Humphrey miss. And just Marlon Humphrey just get in line with everybody else in the National Football League that tries to make a tackle on him in space, and somehow he makes you miss.
11: Penix in the gun. 2 receivers stack right. Single man to the left. Penix gets the snap. He's going to hand it off. Robinson dancing out to the left hash, looking for some room. He finds a small crease and is able to fall forward for the 1st down to the 41-yard line. It'll be a gain of 3. Credit Roquan Smith with the tackle.
12: Now, Bijan Robinson knows in that situation, it looks like everything was kind of clogged up initially, but his job is just to find the smallest of creases that he can just to get upfield to get that 1st down.
11: 1st and 10, Falcons now at their own 41. They'll go with 2 receivers, including the rookie Branch to the right, single man to the left. Here's the snap. Penix will hand it off. Robinson again. Left side numbers 35 to the 30. Down to the 25, 20. Still going 15. Inside the 10. Down to the 5. And finally dragged out at the 2. Malachi Stark saved the touchdown. They'll mark it at the 3. 1st and goal for Atlanta. A gain of 38.
12: Excellent job on the left side of the offensive line. Here's Matthew Bergeron and Jake Matthews, along with their tight end Charlie Warner, ends up stretching this outside zone play, and a huge hole ends up opening up, and it's Starks coming at just the last moment to get him down on the ground before he gets into the end zone.
11: 1st and goal from the 3. 2 receivers right, 1 left. Penix under center. Robinson is the single back. Here's the snap. Penix bobbles it, hands off Robinson, running left, trying to get outside and can't do it. He'll lose a couple of yards on the play, back around the 5. Starks was in there again. Marlon Humphrey was there as well. It'll be 2nd down and goal The Falcons, though, in the Lowe's Red Zone, find what you need to get projects done from brands you trust at prices you'll love. Lowe's, we help you save.
12: Got to play with great leverage on the outside when you're going up against Bijan Robinson. His ability to make it look like he's going to stem you inside and then bounce it outside makes so many people miss. But as you mentioned, both Starks and Humphrey, excellent job containing him back inside.
11: Extra offensive lineman in the game, Brian Robinson, is in now as the running back. Second down and goal from the five. Penix under center, has the snap. Penix is back on a play fake, sets his feet, lobs it to the end zone. Wide open, and it's incomplete. Off the hands of Matthews, the tackle eligible. In his 200th consecutive start, they tried to get him a touchdown. He was wide open, and the throw was a little bit too high for the big man to bring down.
12: Oh, he's going to be so sick with himself when he ends up looking at this. He ends up jumping too early, which I understand. He's not used to being out there trying to catch passes. He jumps a little bit early, and as he starts coming down, the ball ends up going through his fingertips.
11: Third down and goal from the five. Three receivers bunch left, single man right. Penix in the shotgun, brings London in motion from left to right.

0: It is 17-9 Falcons with 9:51 to go in the third quarter. 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
0: 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Falcons 17, Ravens 9, 9:51 to go third quarter. Nick Folk with an end over and kickoff. Rasheen Ali will return from the 5 across the 10 to the 15. Near side numbers 20, 25. Takes a hit, spins out to his right, and then is grabbed around the ankles and tackled at about the 26, maybe the 27-yard line. Now, the Ravens had to settle for 3 field goals in that first half. They ran the ball very effectively, as we talked about, Rack, but their passing game has been brutal so far tonight. I mean, Tyler Huntley has just not looked comfortable at all.
9: It's almost as if his first in progression is not open right away. He just kind of panics a little bit. He gets antsy. He starts to get outside the pocket. Sometimes it's just, as long as the pressure's not getting to you, you might have to get to your second or your third. You might have to shuffle your feet a little bit. A little bit of the inexperience starting to show itself.
0: First down and 10. Ravens at their own 26. Huntley under center. Henry is the eye back. They'll toss it to him. Running left. Henry outside the numbers. Breaks the first tackle. Shocker there. Runs out of bounds up at about the 29-yard line. So Derrick Henry picks up about 3 on the play. Kendall Daniels ran him out of bounds. It'll bring up 2nd and 7.
9: Daniels lined up at that traditional linebacker position, but he ends up not getting blocked and flies through. And as you mentioned, it's not easy, especially if you go high on Derrick Henry, to get him down. Still, a 3-yard gain for him is, it's almost like a win, Ryan.
0: I know the SEC is great. Kendall Daniels didn't see a lot of guys like Derrick Henry in the SEC. Trips right, single man left. Flowers will go in motion from right to left. Huntley back in the shotgun, lifts his left leg, gets the snap. He's back, looking to his left, double clutches, throws left sideline, caught by Flowers on a knee. And then he is wrapped up and dropped at the 35-yard line. That's shy of the first down. Cameron Thomas with the tackle. It'll set up a 3rd and 1, but there we go again, Rack. It's a gain of 6. It's a positive play. But if that throw is on target, it's an easy first down. Instead, Flowers has to go to a knee, and now you're facing 3rd down.
9: Yeah, and I think part of it, Ryan, is Cam Thomas, as you mentioned, makes the tackle. He's the defensive end lined up on that side. He ends up dropping back into coverage. So I think Tyler Huntley looked there, and he saw Thomas kind of in the way initially, and then his throw was slightly off

0: mark. Third down and a yard. Henry and Hill in the backfield. Huntley is under center. Here's the snap. They're going to hand it off to Hill. Right up the middle, finds a crease, breaks right 45-50. Far sideline, 40 to the 35-30. 25 to the 20. And out of bounds down near the 15. They hand it to Justice Hill, the first man through. Avion Terrell finally runs him out of bounds at the 18-yard line, a 47-yard run for Hill.
1: I mean, this is almost like your old-school fullback belly play, Ryan, with a 195-yard tailback, and Justice Hill ends up taking the reverse out by Tyler Huntley, hands the ball off to him, doesn't even get touched as he goes through the line of scrimmage, and if it's not for the hustle from Avion Terrell, he might have taken a play that they were trying to just get a yard or two. He might have taken it in for a touchdown.
0: Ravens better hurry. Play clock is already down to five. Huntley under center. Two receivers right, one to the left. Henry is the running back. They get the playoff. Hand it off. Henry running left, trying to get outside. Stiff arms the first man. And Henry did well just to get back to the line of scrimmage. Boy, he was able to dispatch Sidney Brown, but Zach Harrison made the tackle. It'll go for no gain, but that easily could have been a loss of three or four.
1: Really good effort there from Jervon Dexter as well, winning at the line of scrimmage and chasing him down from the backside. That's what you've got to have as your defensive linemen have got to win up front when you're trying to chase down Derrick Henry and the amount of size and strength that he brings.
0: Second down, 10. Ball the 18 on the near side, left hash. Huntley under center, two receivers stacked right, Flowers single man left. Now Andrews motions into the backfield as the fullback. Here's the snap. Huntley back on a play fake. Sets his feet. Swings it out left side for Henry. Stiff arms the first man to the 15. 10 down to the 5. And Henry is into the end zone. Touchdown, Ravens. They throw the screen to Henry. And he gallops in from 18 yards out. 6:53 to go. Third quarter. Falcons 17. Ravens 15. Baltimore will go for two. Looking for the tie.
1: Well, Declan Doyle comes back to a play that they ran on the very first drive of the game where it was the fake to Henry in the end around to Zay Flowers, but this time they come back with the screen off of it, and there's the strength of Derrick Henry as Jared Ivey, a defensive end, has a chance to bring him down. How about a stiff arm right on his face mask to push him down to the ground, and Henry does the rest to get into the end zone.
0: Ravens will put the ball on the left hash, looking for the two-point conversion, trying to tie the game. Two receivers left, Huntley in the gun. He's got Hill to his left side. Two tight ends to the right. Flowers in motion from left to right. Here's the snap. Huntley is back, looks, throws, end zone, incomplete, in and out of the hands of Andrews. He was open, he had it momentarily, but Jesse Bates hit him, and it separated Andrews from the football, and the Falcons maintain their two-point lead.
1: Yeah, Mark Andrews is thinking that he's got this two-point conversion, but right at the last second, Jesse Bates comes in with the contact, knocks the football away, and prevents the two-point conversion.
0: 6:53 to go, third quarter, Falcons 17, Ravens 15. 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
0: 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He ties Walter Payton and Adrian Peterson for the fourth most among running backs. And he draws the Ravens to within two, 17-15 Atlanta. Well, 6:53 to go in the third quarter, although the Ravens feel like they should have this game tied up. Jesse Bates' hit on Mark Andrews prevented that two-point conversion from being completed. Olamide Zaccheaus and Zachariah Branch back deep to return the kickoff from Tyler Loop. Loop on the approach and over-end kickoff. This one will be taken. Brian Robinson inside the 5, up to the 10, 15, to the 20-yard line, 25. Breaks a tackle, 30, out to the sideline, 35. Starks trying to rip the football out. He finally does, but only after Robinson was out of bounds on the far sideline. All the way up across the 40-yard line, the Falcons are going to start this drive at their own 42.
1: Brian Robinson finding a nice little seam getting upfield, and fortunately enough for the Falcons that he was close enough to the sidelines, because that was a good rip out of the football by Starks at the end. But really good starting field position here for Michael Penix if they can take advantage of it.
0: First and 10 Falcons at their own 42. Penix under center, gets the snap. He'll hand it off to Bijan Robinson running out to the left side numbers. And Robinson got back to the line of scrimmage, and it looks like that's about it. Good job by the Ravens, and now there's an injured Ravens defender. Boy, all the other Ravens immediately are signaling for the training staff. The injured Raven is laying down on his stomach right around the point of impact. That might be Kyle Hamilton. And he is laying face down on the turf. Now is rolled onto his right side, and they are going to get him into a seated position. So we will step aside while they check on Hamilton. 6:29 to go, third quarter. Falcons 17, Ravens 15. 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
0: 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Kyle Hamilton was able to jog off. They're checking him out in the blue tent. Second down and 10 Falcons at their own 42-yard line. Two receivers right, two out to the left. Penix waits back in the shotgun. Penix now yelling towards his receivers out on the right side. Play clock shows 15. Penix walks toward the line of scrimmage, communicates to his O-line, now falls back into the gun along that far side left hash. Penix gets the snap. Blitz coming. Penix looking with time. Throws short left. That's caught. Bijan Robinson along the numbers across the 50. And he's going to have a first down. Into Ravens territory to the 47. It's a catch and run of 11 for Robinson.
1: And plenty of time there, Ryan, to redirect his protection because he sensed that both Trenton Simpson and Roquan Smith were coming on a blitz, so he gets everybody in the offensive line on the same page.
0: Shotgun snap, Penix back to throw on first and 10, double clutches, throws left, that's caught by Robinson, and Marlon Humphrey is able to get enough of him to knock him out of bounds. After a short gain on the play, they'll mark him out at the 44-yard line, so it's a gain of 3. That'll bring up second down and 7. Well, the Ravens have some veteran depth in that secondary. But, Rack, the reason that Kyle Hamilton is a 3-time Pro Bowler and 2-time All-Pro, he can do a little everything. Oh. He can be your coverage guy. He can blitz. He can come up to the line of scrimmage.
1: Absolutely. He can line up anywhere on this defense.
0: Second down and 7. Penix under center with 2 receivers tight to the line on the right. Single man left. Branch in motion from right to left. Here's the snap. Hand off Robinson running to the right side this time. And he's able to get down to about the 40-yard line. A couple of Ravens there to make the stop. And now third down coming up. Brian Robinson on the carry that time. It'll be third down and 3 after a run of 4.
1: Yeah, Bijan's still on the sideline. A little surprised that they didn't put him back out here for this third down just because his ability to catch checkdowns coming out of the backfield and make somebody miss is such an asset, especially when you're thinking third and medium situations.
0: They need the 37 for a first down. Penix under center, 3 tight ends right. Single receiver, London to the left. Here's the snap. Handoff. Brian Robinson runs the left side. Hit at the line of scrimmage. Falls forward. And he's going to be short of the line to gain. He got a yard on the play, but that's it. And now it's going to be fourth down and about 2. And the Falcons offense is staying out there. And Bijan Robinson is coming back in. And so is Kyle Hamilton.
1: Almost thinking that with the spot that they're at the field and maybe at the top end of Nick Folk's range that they had decided before that third down play that this was going to be four down territory.
0: To be about a 57-yard field goal, Folk's career long is 58. His long this year is 51. Fourth down and 2. Penix under center, single receiver to the left, 2 tight ends to the right. Here's the snap. Penix back. Rush coming. Throws short left, and it is caught but short of the line to gain, and the Ravens will take over. Charlie Warner made a tumbling catch around the 41-yard line, and he was immediately touched down on the play by Zion Young.
1: Now, Ryan, it was Marlon Humphrey with the blitz immediately in the face of Michael Penix. He had to get rid of the football, but he's not able to connect in time with Warner to get the first down.
0: Ravens get the stop with 3:39 to go in the third quarter. It's the Falcons 17, the Ravens 15. 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
0: 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Well, during the timeout, they reviewed the play. The officials say that Charlie Warner actually did not catch the ball as he leaned down to try to pick it off the turf. Doesn't change anything except for the stat sheet, and it moves the Ravens back 2 yards. They'll start this drive at their own 39. First down and 10, Huntley under center, handoff Derrick Henry, running right, lowers his shoulder, he crosses the 40-yard line, and he's out to the 43. It'll be a gain of 4. Diablo with the stop. That'll bring up second down and 6. Derrick Henry now with 15 carries, 64 yards in the ball game tonight as a receiving touchdown. And the Ravens, after that big fourth down stop, they got a chance to kind of flip the momentum here a little bit, Rack.
1: Yeah, great starting field position here and trying to get Derrick Henry going. It looked like Mike Hughes was the one that kind of came in, got some initial contact on Derrick Henry. Yes, wanting to take advantage of this field position to try to get points on the board again.
0: Three tight ends left. Zay Flowers, the lone wide receiver, to the right. Huntley is in the gun with Henry to his left. Here's the snap. Huntley back. Huntley moves right. Steps up in the pocket. Now heads back to his left. Going to tuck it and run. And he slips and falls at the 45-yard line. Diablo will get credit for the stop as he was there to touch him down. It's a gain of 2. Once again, it looked like Huntley had some room to run, and he just slipped and fell, and now it's 3rd down and 4.
1: Yeah, and he's got the athleticism and the speed where he could have made that a much bigger play than it was, but I'm not sure if he just tried to plant off of that inside foot, but looked like he had a chance to get around Diablo there, but slides down on the ground.
0: Line to gain is the 49 for the Ravens. Justice Hill in it, running back. He's lined up to the left of Huntley, who's in the gun. Two receivers left, single man to the right. Bateman goes in motion from left to right. Huntley gets the shotgun snap. He's back. Blitz coming. It's picked up. Huntley moving to his left. Huntley trying to escape. Grab by the shirt and drag down for a sack inside the 40-yard line. Samson Ebukam gets home, and the Falcons force a 3-and-out.
1: Well, Ryan, you talk about just getting enough. Ebukam ends up continuing to work. And as Tyler Huntley ends up scrambling outside the pocket, he ends up grabbing onto his undershirt that's underneath his jersey and doesn't let go and ends up wrestling him down to the ground for the sack.
0: Zachariah Branch back deep to return the Eckley punt. Eckley, it's a low line drive. Branch running up. He's got it to the 20, across the 25, right side 30, over the 35. And he gets taken down at about the 36-yard line. Looks like there's a penalty flag. It is down way back by where Branch caught the ball. Keep the NFL in reach with NFL Plus Premium and get access to live, local, and primetime games on mobile, NFL Red Zone, game replays, and more. 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Now we'll see what the call is here. That was not a good punt by Eckley.
1: Yeah, you're right. That had very little hang time on it. And generally, those can end up turning into big-time returns because it has an opportunity for the returner to get up on the coverage team.
0: Well, the flag is going to be against the Falcons. It's a personal foul, so this is going to cost them all of that great field position, and it's going to bail Eckley out.
23: During the kick, personal foul, unnecessary roughness. Receiving team, 15 penalties enforced at the end of the kick. It's first down.
0: So this is going to back the Falcons up around the 20-yard line. Wonder if this is a blocking out of bounds.
23: The number of the fouling player was 29.
0: Well, that was Sidney Brown, who was working against the gunner on the outside.
1: Yeah, I think they're going to call it on the extra push that he had. Now, you know what? You can have contact till he goes out of bounds, but then once the player goes out of bounds, you got to let off and let him get back, let him reestablish himself in bounds. But Brown looked like he was a little bit too aggressive when the toss, when he was already out of bounds.
0: So they end up moving this all the way back to the 10-yard line. First down and 10. Penix under center, three receivers left. Here's the snap, handoff Robinson running right along the numbers, ducks his shoulder, and he's able to power forward out to about the 14, maybe the 15-yard line. Malachi Starks, among others, was in there on the stop. And that'll bring up second down. By the way, we haven't mentioned his name tonight, but Calais Campbell has been in for a handful of snaps. Campbell tonight is playing in his 283rd NFL game. That is the most ever by a defensive lineman. He breaks the tie that he had shared with Jim Marshall. Congratulations to Calais Campbell in his 19th year in the league. Receivers left and right. Second down and six from the 14. Here's the snap. Handoff. Robinson again running to the right side. Boy, he takes a couple of big hits. Hangs onto the ball. Gets out to the 18-yard line. It'll leave the Falcons with a third and two, a gain of four. Tavius Robinson at first contact.
1: The Falcons ended up facing the Steelers to open the season. There's a couple of pretty good players on the defensive front there in Highsmith and Watt. But other than that, I feel like from a personnel standpoint, this is the best defense Atlanta has faced with what they're seeing from the defensive line, linebacker, and secondary. Why it's been a little bit more of a grind to get this running game going.
0: Third down and two. Two receivers left, two tight ends right. Pettix in the shotgun, Brian Robinson to his right. Play clock melting down to three. Now at two. Pettix has the snap. He's back to pass. He looks. He throws over the middle. Caught by London up to the 25. Goes airborne, and he spilled across the 30. It's a first down for Drake London. Jalen Hawkins on the tackle, but London picks up 14.
1: Well, that's the quick release from Michael Penix that's been there the last couple of weeks, but credit to Matthew Bergeron for his blitz pickup of Roquan Smith coming right up the middle to give Penix enough time to get that ball off.
0: That's the end of the third quarter with the score. The Falcons 17, the Ravens 15. 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
2: 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The Cowboys trailed the Vikings late in the divisional playoffs, and they needed, well, a prayer.
3: Staubach standing back at his 45, waiting in the shotgun snap. 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He drops. 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He pumps and throws a home run ball. 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
0: 15 minutes to go in Atlanta. 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Well, we came into tonight talking about the running back matchup, Bijan Robinson for the Falcons. 12 carries, 85 yards. He has three catches for 18 yards in the game. So another 100-yard scrimmage game for Robinson. Meanwhile, Derrick Henry, 15 carries for 64 yards. One catch, 18 yards. It went for a touchdown. And right now, the Falcons holding a 17-15 lead. They've got the ball at their own 32-yard line. First down and 10. Bijan Robinson has been on the sideline. The trainers were looking at him. It looked like he might have had a bloody nose that they were trying to stop. So Brian Robinson remains in as the running back. First down and 10, Falcons moving from right to left. Ball at their own 32 in between the hash marks. Three tight ends left. Penix takes the under center snap. Back on a play fake. Rolls left. Throws short left. That's caught up the sideline. Pitch 35. And he dives forward out to the 37-yard line. Calais Campbell, who we talked about a moment ago, is in on the stop. That'll be a gain of five. It'll bring up second down and five. And Bijan Robinson trots back onto the field for Atlanta.
1: You mentioned Calais Campbell and his record-setting evening as far as games played. He was with this Falcons organization back in 2023. Had 6.5 sacks when he was with Atlanta. Continues to carve out a spot in the NFL late in his career.
0: Slot right, single man left. Under center snap, handoff to John Robinson. Running left, hit in the backfield, tries to get away, and he is swarmed under. Back at about the 32-yard line. Boy, the Ravens were all over that. Mike Green led the charge. That'll be a loss on the play of about 5 yards, and now set up a third down and long.
1: Mike Green seems to kind of settling into his role with the Ravens. Former second-round pick ends up getting great leverage on Jake Matthews. Gets

0: underneath his pads, pushes him back in the backfield to create that penetration and slow down Bijan Robinson.
1: Call it third down and 10. Two receivers right, London in the slot. Pitts flexed off the left end of the line. Penix in the shotgun with Bijan Robinson to his left. Penix looks over the defense, points with his left hand. Play clock is at 4. Now Penix yelling, we gotta go. Gets the snap as the play clock expires. Back to pass, looks, throws deep right side. That's caught by London. That's a first down. Out of bounds on the far sideline. Up across the 45-yard line. They'll mark him at the 46. Jalen Hawkins pushed him out, but only after a gain of 14 and a Falcons first down.
0: Yeah, really nice execution late in the play clock here because Bijan Robinson starts left of Michael Penix, but he's got to reroute all the way back to the right side with the blitzer and Nate Wiggins coming off of the edge. He picks him up. That gives Michael Penix just enough time to find London coming out of his break here to pick up that first down.
1: London single wide receiver out to the right. Penix under center. First and 10 Falcons at their own 45-yard line. Branch in motion from left to right. Penix back on a play fake. He'll throw it out to the right side to Branch. Makes the catch. He's thrown backwards but stays on his feet. Runs out to the right sideline and finally ducks out of bounds. It'll still go as a big loss. Malachi Starks was the first guy there. He threw Branch backwards all the way back around the 30-yard line. Branch was able to keep his feet, run up the sideline, and eventually went out of bounds at the 37-yard line. So it ends up as a loss of 8. Could have been worse than that.
0: Well, that's excellent play recognition there by a couple of former Georgia Bulldogs there. Malachi Starks knowing exactly how Atlanta was trying to attack him. He's right there to make the play on Zachariah Branch.
1: Maybe energized by the Bulldogs' big win last night. Three receivers left, single man right. Penix in the gun, Bijan Robinson to his left. Now Zacchaeus goes in motion from left to right. Here's the snap, Penix back to pass. He's looking, pumps, steps up, moving to his left. He's going to tuck it and run out to the numbers, and he collapses down on his own at about the 40-yard line. Kyle Hamilton was there to make sure he got down. It's a gain of 3, and now it'll be third down and 15 for Atlanta with 12:07 to go in the game. Falcons lead at 17-15.
0: Yeah, these are the situations you want to stay out of, and that play to Zachariah Branch is what's got them sitting in this predicament. And third and long situations against a defense that likes to attack and that's got a lot of really talented personnel. It's going to be a difficult connection. But I think if Michael Penix, he's going to be looking in the direction of Drake London and Kyle Pitts here to try to pick up this first down.
1: Falcons 0 of 8 on 3rd and 10 plus this year. They're 6 of 11 overall on 3rd down tonight. Penix in the gun, twin receivers left and right. Penix gets the snap. He's back to pass. Penix looking with time. Throws deep down the field. That's caught. Drake London's got it at the 40-yard line of Baltimore for a first down. Marlon Humphrey was in coverage, and the Falcons convert. London picks up 19.
0: Ryan, that only works because this ball is thrown before Drake London comes out of his break, and as soon as he gets his head turned back around, the football's there. Pretty good coverage by Marlon Humphrey, and if that ball's a half second later, I think it gets broken loose.
1: Jesse Minter was going nuts on the sideline. He wanted offensive pass interference on London for pushing off. He doesn't get the call. First and 10 now from the Baltimore 41. I formation behind Penix, who's under center. Robinson is the tailback. Branch in motion from left to right. They'll pitch it out to Robinson, running left along the numbers. And Bijan Robinson is inside the 40. He's down to the 38-yard line. It'll be a gain of 3 before Teddy Buchanan could make the tackle. And that'll bring up 2nd down and 7.
0: Trying to use Zachariah Branch coming across the formation to show the defense a jet sweep look, but then it's a little option pitch to the outside. So we talked about misdirection earlier in the game for the Baltimore Ravens offense. Tommy Rees, the offensive coordinator of the Falcons, trying to show a little bit of his own here late in the game.
1: Twin receivers left and right. Brian Robinson in at running back. Penix in the shotgun. Robinson is off to his right. Penix gets the snap. He's back against the four-man rush. Penix looks, throws right side numbers, caught by Pitts, tries to duck back inside, and he's tackled at the 32-yard line. That'll be a yard shy of the first down. And a third down and 1 coming up for Atlanta now. Buchanan again with the tackle.
0: Got options here, though, on third and 1. I think you've got every opportunity to use Bijan Robinson in a running play here, something out to the perimeter for him. They were able to convert on that third long. These are the situations you want on third down.
1: Both Brian and Bijan Robinson are in the backfield. Boy, they're in the old school T formation. Penix is under center. Two receivers out to the right. Penix takes the snap. Penix back to pass. Sets his feet. Looks. Throws down the right side number. Sliding catch made. Inside the 20-yard line. It's London. They'll mark him down around the 17. Hamilton was in coverage. Gain of

0: 14, and the Falcons convert again.
1: I'm almost thinking that would have been four down territory, too. Instead of going with a running play on third and one, they take the shot with Drake London coming out on a deep speed out. And again, the timing from Michael Penix, as soon as he comes out of his break, the football beats Kyle Hamilton there.
0: From the Baltimore 16, first down and 10. Two receivers stacked left, one right. Penix under center. Bijan Robinson is the lone back. Play clock shows five. Penix puts his hands under center. He takes the snap. He'll hand it off. Robinson running out to the right side. And he pops up in the air. Roquan Smith grabs him around the ankles and is able to bring him down for no gain on the play. And that'll bring up second down and 10. Clock moving. 8:34 to go. Falcons 17. Ravens 15. Even a Falcons field goal here would force the Ravens to have to score a touchdown. London splits out wide to the left. Three tight ends to the right. Penix under center on second down and 10. Brings Warner in motion from the right, takes the snap. Penix back to pass, looking, throws deep down the middle of the field into traffic, and it's incomplete, and a flag is down. He threw it in the area of Pitts. Buchanan and Humphrey were in coverage, and the flag comes out.
1: Saw where he was trying to go with the football here. Tries to sneak this one into some really tight.
2: After discussion, there is no foul for defensive pass interference.
0: Rack, I know the fans hate it. I think this is the right call. Looking at the replay,
1: yeah.
0: Teddy Buchanan just turned his head to look at the football, and Pitts ran through his back. You do not have to give the receiver a lane to run.
1: Yeah, and in real time, Ryan, I actually didn't even think it was a pass interference either. And then when we saw the replay, Buchanan just kind of like turns back to the football. There was nothing that really forced Kyle Pitts off of his mark. They end up picking up the flag.
0: That's a good job by the officials. So a third down and 10. Trips left, single man right. Penix in the shotgun, Bijan Robinson to his right. Penix points out to his left. Play clock shows five. Penix gets the snap. He's back to pass. He's looking. Under pressure. Throws deep left corner of the end zone. Incomplete. That ball kind of floated on him. Calais Campbell is down on his knees. It looks like he's asking for a holding flag that he's not going to get. And on fourth down, the field goal team is coming out.
1: Yeah, it looked like Jake Matthews kind of got pushed into the back of Michael Penix here. Calais Campbell got some pressure as well. He kind of falls down by the knees of Michael Penix. Just not able to step into this throw.
0: So this will be a 30-40-yard attempt for Nick Folk, who has made 102 straight from inside of 40 yards. Here's the snap, the spot. Folk's kick is on the way. It is right down the middle and good. And the Falcons' lead is 5 with 8:03 to go. It's Atlanta 20, Baltimore 15. This is Westwood One's coverage of the National Football League.
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0: 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Falcons 20, Ravens 15. Ravens will get the ball back after holding the Falcons to a Nick Folk field goal. Chris Moore and LaJonte Wester back deep to return the full kickoff. Folk on the approach, high end over end kick. So it'll be taken by Wester around the 2, across the 5 to the 10, up to the 15, to the 20, up to the 25, a little lean to the 30, and he spins his way to about the 32-yard line. And that's where the Ravens will start. First down and 10, Sidney Brown, the special teams tackle. So the Baltimore offense back out. Tyler Huntley, 13 to 20, 121 yards and a touchdown. Derrick Henry, very workmanlike, 15 carries for 64 yards tonight.
1: Kind of talked about one of my keys was Tyler Huntley was going to have to make a few plays, make a few critical plays in this game, and to be quite honest, I don't think he has yet.
0: Huntley under center, Henry is the single back. First out of 10, here's a handoff. This is Henry slicing off the right side, and Henry stumbles his way across the 35 to the 36-yard line. Divine Diablo with the stop, gain of 4. That'll bring up second down and 6. Now, plenty of time for the Ravens to keep using this running game. Remember, coming into tonight, the Falcons were allowing 48.3 rushing yards per game. Fewest in the NFL. The Ravens have run for 171 tonight, and yet find themselves trailing by 5. Huntley lines up in the shotgun with Henry to his right. 2 receivers left, 1 right. Second down and 6, ball at the Ravens 36. Here's the snap. They're going to hand it off to Henry, running between the hash marks, and there's not much there. Henry gets a couple of yards out to about the 38. Jared Ivey with the tackle, gain of 2. And now a third down and 4 for Baltimore as we tick down inside 7 minutes to go.
1: Ivey gets a little bit of revenge after he ends up taking that stiff arm on the Derrick Henry touchdown a couple of drives ago. He's the one that ends up slicing in there to get the tackle for a very short game.
0: So a third down and 4. Ravens are 6 of 12 on third down tonight. Huntley in the shotgun with Justice Hill to his right. 3 receivers and a bunch to the left. Flowers single man right. Huntley motions out to his left. Takes the snap. Back to pass. Looks left. Throws left. Got a man. Andrews leaping up. Can't make the catch. It was knocked away at the end by Xavier Watts. Andrews had his hands on the ball, and Watts was able to punch it out, and the Ravens will have to punt.
1: That's the second time that we've seen Mark Andrews with a ball that looked like it was going to be in his hands, one for a 2-point conversion, this one likely for a first down, and right at the last second, Xavier Watts ends up flying in there, gets his left arm on the football to break that ball loose.
0: Eckley to punt, Zechariah Branch standing back around the 15-yard line. Here's the snap. Eckley gets it away. High twisting kick. Branch moving to his right, runs up, signals for a fair catch, and makes it around the 19-yard line. And that's where the Falcons will have it when we return after a 43-yard punt. 6:23 to go in Atlanta. Falcons 20, Ravens 15. 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
0: 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Falcons with a 5-point lead in the fourth quarter. They start first and 10 at their own 18. Penix in the shotgun, gets the snap. He's back to pass. Penix looking, pocket collapsing, throws short, right, incomplete, off the hands of Brian Robinson. And if Trenton Simpson had his head up, he might have had a pick. He was focused in on Robinson. It'll bring up second and 10, and the Falcons dodge a bullet.
1: Yeah, sometimes you get defensive backs that they're more coached to look at the football, and they're trying to make the interception, whereas linebackers are trying to break the football loose. They're trying to make the big hit. I agree with you. If Simpson was looking for the ball there, that might have been a pick.
0: Twin receivers left and right on second and 10. Bijan Robinson back in the ball game. He lines up to the right of Penix, who's in the gun. Here's the snap. Penix back, looking right. Pressure coming. Screen left, and it's dropped by Robinson. Well, you don't see that very often. Penix dropping that off to Bijan Robinson around the 15-yard line, and he just flat dropped it. Roquan Smith was in the area, and now it'll be third and 10 with 6:13 to go.
1: And I definitely think that that would have been tackled for probably close to no gain because Travis Jones had sniffed that out. He had looped outside, and he was kind of just mirroring Bijan Robinson. It looked like he was going to be right there to make a play.
0: Well, this is where the Falcons had a couple of big conversions on that last drive. Third down and 10. Two receivers left, one right. Robinson in the backfield, but well out to the right of Penix. Here's the snap. Penix back to throw. He's looking. He double clutches. Fires right side. Caught at the 20. Spinning back inside. Branch 25. Out to the sideline. 30. 35 to the 40. Finally crunched up at the 43. Marlon Humphrey and Roquan Smith combined on the tackle. But only after Branch has a catch and run up to the 41. A gain of 23.
1: Falcons still trying to find a way to get Zachariah Branch involved in the game plan. Michael Penix sees that he's got cover two man. So two safeties deep, but he saw that there was a man running with his motion across the formation. Then you just got to find the best matchup, get the ball in his hands, and Zachariah Branch makes the first person miss for a first down.
0: First and 10, Falcons at their own 41. They convert again on third and long. Penix under center, Bijan Robinson the running back. Here's the snap. Robinson gets the handoff, runs left to the hash marks, and he is wrapped up and dropped by Calais Campbell. Malachi Starks was there as well, loss of a yard. That'll bring up second down and 11.
1: Calais Campbell finding that edge and getting into the backfield, but you mentioned Malachi Starks. He ends up coming from the backside, so Bijan Robinson so good at trying to cut things back to the opposite side. Malachi Starks right there to cut it down.
0: Second down, 11. Clock moving down to 5:08 to go in the game. Falcons 20, Ravens 15. Two receivers stack right, one left. Penix in the shotgun sends Bijan Robinson out in motion to the right end of the line. Penix bends toward the line of scrimmage, gets the snap, back to throw against the four-man rush, throws down the left side numbers. That's caught across the 50-yard line, and that'll be a first down. A strike thrown in there to Drake London, and the Falcons move the sticks again on a gain of 12.
1: That connection right there has been the difference maker for this Falcons offense over the last couple of weeks, is getting Drake London involved in the game plan and getting the ball into his hands, because he's just got this knack for making the big play. We've seen that tonight, many of them on third down. He finds the opening in that zone, and him and Penix connect again.
0: All six catches for Drake London tonight have come for more than 10 yards. First down and 10 from the Baltimore 48. Tight ends on either end of the line. Single receiver London out to the right. Penix under center, gets the snap. He's back on a play fake. Sets his feet. Slides right. Throws right sideline. Got a man. Sliding catch made at the 35-yard line. Getting up and then wrestled down at the 35 is Charlie Warner. That's the first catch of the year for Warner. Simpson made the tackle. It's good for a first down.
1: They tried to get the ball to him earlier in the game, but this time he ends up sneaking out the right side of the formation, but so many people are focused in on Bijan Robinson, he ends up finding an opening and catches that ball before it hits the ground.
0: From the Baltimore 35, first down and 10. Receivers left and right, two tight ends on the left end of the line. Bijan Robinson is the running back. Penix puts his hands under center, play clock down to 9. Imagine the Falcons want to use as much time as possible here. Penix motions out to his left, takes the snap, he's back, handed off Robinson on a draw along the right hash, and Robinson able to work his way forward down to about the 32-yard line. Give him 3 yards on that. Travis Jones the tackle. It'll bring up second down and 7. And the Ravens have no choice here. They have to hold the Falcons to a field goal.
1: It looks like somebody is still down for the Ravens, needing some attention here from the training staff.
0: Well, they will come out and take a look. That might be Jones.
1: Yeah, I think that was 98, Travis Jones.
0: So the training staff out. The clock will stop with 3:04 to go. And a second down and 7 coming up. It would be about a 50-yard field goal from here. Don't miss all the NFL action next Thursday on Amazon Prime Video when the Seattle Seahawks meet the Denver Broncos. Of course, you can also hear that game right here on many of these same stations on the Westwood One Sports app or online at westwoodonesports.com. Broncos won today. Sean Payton's back calling plays in what may be the least surprising decision of this NFL season. Meanwhile, the Seahawks lost a tight game to the 49ers today. And if you didn't see the end, the last play is going to be dissected like the Zapruder film to see if Cooper Kupp got a first down, which Seattle was adamant he did. The 49ers were adamant he did not. The officials agreed with San Francisco, and the 49ers remain undefeated. They're now 5-0.
1: Well, you've created that excitement because I did not see the end of it, so now I want to go look at it.
0: Well, you're only going to see it about 187 times tomorrow morning from every possible angle, including, is the Goodyear blimp still in existence? They probably have a shot from there.
1: I'm sure they do.
0: Travis Jones able to walk off under his own power, but walking very gingerly over toward the Ravens bench. They put the clock back to 3:09. Brad Allen making sure everybody is set, and he will wind the clock now with the Falcons in the huddle. Second down and 7. Ball is at the Baltimore 32-yard line. Brian Robinson, the running back, lines up deep behind Penix. Three receivers bunched to the right. One of those, Austin Hooper, goes in motion to the left. Penix taking his time. Play clock at 8. Penix gets the snap. He's going to hand it off to Brian Robinson between the hash marks. And he's able to fall forward down to about the 30-yard line. And the Ravens are going to take a timeout. They'll stop the clock. It shows 2:34. I think they're going to put a little more time back on. Nnamdi Matabike made the stop. It's the first timeout called by Baltimore before a third down and 5. And they will put 4 seconds back on the game clock. The copyright of tonight's broadcast on Westwood One is owned by the NFL on behalf of its member clubs. All rights to this broadcast are reserved, and any rebroadcast, recording, retransmission, or any other use of this broadcast without the express written permission of the National Football League is strictly prohibited. Well, this is huge. Third down and 5 with 2:38 to go. If the Ravens can get a stop, even if the Falcons make the field goal, the Ravens would have a chance to tie with a touchdown and a 2-point conversion. Falcons get the first down here, and the Ravens are in a world of hurt. Three receivers left, single man right. Penix in the shotgun with Bijan Robinson to his right. Robinson moves from the right of Penix, now off to his left. Penix bends toward the line of scrimmage. He wants the snap. He's got it. Blitz coming. Penix back. Throws short right. Robinson can't make the catch. It lands on the turf. Incomplete. Boy, the Ravens brought the house, and Penix backpedaling, tried to dump it off. to Bijan Robinson and just couldn't get it to him. And that will bring out the field goal team.
1: Yeah, just not able to get enough on this football. Still almost thought that Bijan Robinson would reel it in, but it looked like he kind of almost started backpedaling upfield like he knew he was going to catch it. It just was not able to get that ball at the turf.
0: So Nick Folk comes on. This will be a 48-yard attempt for Folk to make it an 8-point game with 2:35 to go. Here's the snap, the spot. The kick from the veteran is on the way, and it is good. Nick Folk drills it through, and with 2:31 to go, the Falcons have an 8-point lead on top of the Ravens, 23-15. 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
0: 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All right, 2:31 to go. Ravens have timeout, so plenty of time. 23-15 game. Ravens need a touchdown and a 2-point conversion. All night long, we've talked about the Ravens' ability to run the football, which is still, I think, in play here, Rack. But it just feels like at some point they're going to have to hit a big pass play.
1: Yeah, I mean, I think the running game is in play, but this is the situation in the NFL where your quarterback's got to go give you a chance to get back in this game. As we know, they're going to need a touchdown and a 2-point conversion. But I've been kind of calling for it all game, where Tyler Huntley's going to have to make a couple critical throws, but it looks like it's going to have to come in this final 2:31 of the game if he's going to march his team down and ultimately put the ball into the end zone. I don't think it's going to happen by just strictly running the ball.
0: Nick Folk to kick it away. Moore and Wester are back deep. First thing the Ravens could use is a good return to start with some decent field position. Falcons looking for a third consecutive win. Boy, a couple of weeks ago when they were 0-2 and had scored 16 points and had three straight primetime games coming up, everybody around the country was thinking, uh-oh. Suddenly the Falcons have turned this thing around. Folk on the approach. High end over end kickoff. Wester will take this one on the run at the 5, across the 10, up to the 15, to the 20-yard line. 25 takes a hit just shy of the 30. He is dropped. Excellent play on special teams there. The Ravens will have it just inside the 30-yard line. That was Josh Woods who got down to make the hit. So here comes Huntley now, 13-21 for 121 yards. And I mentioned they might need a big pass play, Rack. If not a big pass play, at least a consistent passing game, which they have not had the entire night.
1: Yeah, I mean, there really hasn't been a whole lot of explosiveness. I mean, we've seen in the passing game, Rashad Bateman's got a catch of 19 yards. It's the longest they've had in the game.
0: Derrick Henry is on the bench. Shotgun snap. Huntley back. Under pressure. Steps up. Moving to his right. Huntley going to try to run. Flag flies. He spins out to the 30-yard line. It's a gain of a yard, and a penalty flag is down, which the Falcons say is against Baltimore. Billy Bowman, the tackle. And it is going to be a hold against the Ravens. And that is an inauspicious start to this drive.
23: Holding. Offense, number 51. 10-yard penalty. First down.
0: Emory Jones getting the start at guard tonight with Andrew Voorhees inactive.
1: Yeah, Ryan, that's kind of the gift and the curse of having a mobile quarterback, right? You've got your offensive line, they're fighting, they're trying to protect, and then as soon as Tyler Huntley tucks this football down, what happens is the defender reacts, And the offensive linemen are still grabbing onto the jerseys, and they're not able to separate in time before the official calls them for holding.
0: First and 10 now, Ravens at their own 19. Two receivers stack right, two receivers left. Low shotgun snap, handled by Huntley, looking left, in trouble, spins out to his right, steps up in the pocket, now moving to his left again, outside the numbers, flips his hips, throws down the field, and that one is caught! Flowers with the catch at the 45. He's thrown down. There's a penalty flag down. It's going to be pass interference against Atlanta. Tyler Huntley moving all over the place, bought himself time, and found Zay Flowers down the field for a gain of 26.
23: Pass interference.

0: yard line by Rashad Bateman. That's right at the first down marker, and that will bring us to the two-minute warning. So Tyler Huntley with back-to-back completions, and the Ravens are on the move with 2 minutes to go. It's the Falcons 23, the Ravens 15. 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
0: 2 minutes to go in Atlanta. Falcons 23, Ravens 15. Ravens have moved the ball to the Atlanta 42, still with two timeouts in their back pocket. Back-to-back big passing plays for this Ravens offense. They needed it big time. They've gotten it on the last couple.
2: Yeah, they were able to get some chunk plays downfield after a penalty to start the drive on holding really backed them up and put them in a difficult situation, but they get out of that and then some. Remember, with two timeouts remaining, Baltimore still has to score a touchdown and convert for two to tie this game up.
0: First down and 10, Ravens at the Atlanta 42-yard line, moving left to right. Ball is on the far side, left hash. Huntley in the shotgun, Justice Hill to his right. Three receivers right, including Flowers, who goes in motion now to the left. Huntley lifts his left leg. He gets the shotgun snap. He's back to throw. Looks left, throws left. Caught by Flowers inside the 40-yard line, down to about the 38. Gain of four. Xavier Watts the tackle. Second down and six. Clock moving. 149, 148 to go. Again, the Ravens have two timeouts. They trail 23-15. Huntley lines up in the shotgun. Two receivers right, one to the left. Huntley gets the snap, back to pass, looking left, throws left, on the numbers, caught by Bateman, collapses down with a first down, just inside the 30 at the 29. Watts on the tackle, and the Ravens moving, 127 to go, gain of 7, first and 10 Baltimore. Huntley in the gun, two receivers right, two left, including Andrews, who's in the left slot. Here's the snap, Huntley back, looks left, throws left. Andrews is there, makes the catch, and he is ridden out of bounds on the far side. They will wind the clock because Andrews was going backwards when he went out of bounds. Harold Perkins with the tackle. They're going to mark him at the 27-yard line. So it's a gain of three, second down and seven. We're inside a minute to go. Huntley in the shotgun, two receivers right, two to the left. Huntley looks out to his right, wants the shotgun snap. He's got it, back to pass, throws left side, caught by Bateman, spins outside of the 10, and he's down to around the 6. First and goal, Baltimore, Mike Hughes in coverage, timeout called by Atlanta with 38 seconds to go, and the Ravens have a first and goal. And for a minute, it looked like Bateman might go all the way to the end zone.
2: Yeah, he ends up making this catch, and Mike Hughes is in coverage, and when Hughes comes up to tries to make the tackle, he takes the wrong angle. Bateman spins out of it, and he almost has a chance to get this one into the end zone, but still gets the first down, gets inside the 10-yard line, and now Baltimore in business with 44 seconds, still two timeouts left, knocking on the door, putting this ball into the end zone.
0: Hughes is down on the play. Kevin Stefanski took a timeout. They have put the clock at 44 seconds. And they attend to Mike Hughes. Boy, isn't it amazing? I mean, for three and more than a half quarters, the Ravens just couldn't get anything going. And all of a sudden, Tyler Huntley has just found a rhythm here. Everything going to his left. And they've been able to move the ball down the field, put themselves in a first and goal with the ball resting between the 7 and the 8.
2: Not only that, but Atlanta's going to be a little bit shorthanded here in the secondary because C.J. Henderson had a groin injury earlier, which brought Avion Terrell into play corner. And now, with Mike Hughes going out, that's going to bring Mike Ford in, who's primarily a special teams player, to play that next defensive back position.
0: First and goal from the 7. I wondered if maybe Henry would come back in now, but he is still on the bench. Huntley will line up in the shotgun. Justice Hill to his left. Three receivers right, one left. Huntley puts his hands to either side of his helmet. Play clock down to 3. Here's the snap. Huntley back, looks left, throws to the end zone. It is caught! Touchdown, Ravens! Devontae Walker made the catch on a back shoulder throw, and with 40 seconds to go, the Ravens have a chance to tie down 23-21.
2: and Tyler Huntley.

0: sees the matchup that he likes. As Mike Ford comes out, he ends up in man-to-man coverage out on the perimeter with no help over top. They throw it right at him, and Devontae Walker makes the catch for a touchdown. Now comes the ever-so-important two-point conversion.
1: The Ravens went for two earlier. They had Mark Andrews wide open. He had the ball in his hands, got hit, and the ball got popped loose. Ravens will put the ball on the left hash at the two-yard line. They need this to tie the game. Huntley in the gun, Justice Hill to his right. Three receivers, including Andrews, right, single man to the left, and the Ravens are going to take a timeout. So Jesse Minter uses one of his two remaining timeouts. They want to talk about this before they go for the all-important two-point conversion to tie. Are you at all surprised, Derek, that Derrick Henry is not on the field right now?
0: A little bit, but that leads me to believe that they're trying to throw this football, and they want Justice Hill in and what he does for them in the passing game. If he ends out on a flare, or if they end up trying to run like some type of trio or trips formation, and they end up running him out of the backfield on a short little flat route, because he gives them a lot of option with his quickness in the passing game.
1: So the Ravens... Well, now Henry is coming into the game. He had been on the sideline. They're changing a lot of personnel now.
0: Yeah, they completely changed this play call here.
1: They're bringing in more of a heavy look. The Ravens will huddle up. They'll come to the line of scrimmage. And Henry is lined up as the Wildcat. Tyler Huntley is split wide right. Henry gets the snap, running left, trying to turn the corner, cuts it up, he's in, and we are tied. Derrick Henry takes it in for two, and the game is tied at 23. They went to the Wildcat earlier, and Henry lost a couple of yards. This time, running wide left, was able to cut it up and dive in to tie the game.
0: Well, Mike Hughes comes back into the game, and he's the only one that has a chance to make a play. Henry sticks his left foot in the ground, and Mike Hughes ends up whiffing on the tackle as Henry ends up getting across the goal line for the two-point conversion.
1: You could almost see the wheels turning in Derrick Henry's head. He was looking at the pylon, and then he went, wait a minute. I weigh 260 pounds. I am running through somebody.
0: Yeah, he weighs 190 pounds. I like that matchup. Let's get north and south. Yeah,
1: forget this run into the corner thing. I'm just going to run over somebody. Now, still 40 seconds to go, and the Falcons have two timeouts. So there is plenty of time here for Michael Penix. This game is far from over.
0: Exactly. The same situation we just talked about for the Ravens is that the Falcons are hoping they can get some type of a return here to get some decent field position, maybe one less first down that they have to get.
1: So Tyler Loop to kick it away. Loop on the approach, end over end kickoff. Brian Robinson backing up at the 2. Out across the 10-yard line to the 15, up to the 20, and he will go down shy of the 25. Great kick coverage by the Ravens. And the rookie, Ethan Burke, was right in the middle of it. 34 seconds remain. Falcons have two timeouts. They're going to start 23-yard line. What do you look for here from Atlanta?
0: Well, first of all, you got to get the protection up front because it's been leaky at certain times tonight. This is a good defensive front from Baltimore, so you got to make sure you have good pass protection. But to me, this ball's going in the direction of Drake London. You've got to find a way defensively, if you're here at the Ravens, is that Drake London is not the one that beats you.
1: Trips right. London is the widest man. Penix in the gun. Bijan Robinson to his left. First and 10 Falcons from their own 23. Penix gets the shotgun snap. Back against the four-man rush. Plenty of time in the pocket. Throws down the right side. Caught at the 40-yard line. That's Jahan Dotson. He'll be dropped there by Nate Wiggins. And the Falcons will take time with 26 seconds remaining. Gain of 17 on the throw to the veteran Dotson.
0: Yeah, excellent pass protection there. Juwan Taylor's the right tackle. He ends up having no help over the top, no running backs, and he ends up doing a great job of anchoring down to make sure the defensive end does not get in the face of Michael Penix. Plenty of time for this route to develop as he ends up finding Jahan Dotson on a little bit of a speed out going toward the Atlanta Falcons sideline. They get the catch, the completion, the first down, and the timeout.
1: Nick Folk's career long is 58. That means the Falcons will be looking at needing to get around the Ravens' 40-yard line. Right now, they're at their own 40, first and 10, 27 seconds to go. One timeout for Atlanta, 23-23 game. Penix in the shotgun. Bijan Robinson to his left. Three receivers left. One right. That's Pitts. Penix gets the snap. Fakes the handoff. He rolls to his left. Plants his feet. Russ coming. He's hit. Fumbled the ball. He fumbled. It's recovered by Atlanta inside the 35 at the 34. And the Falcons will take their final timeout. Tavius Robinson with the sack knocked it loose. And fortunately for Atlanta, they were able to get back on the ball, and Penix is down.
0: Gosh, you had a lot going on there. First of all, Atlanta's so fortunate they get on top of this ball. If the Ravens get on top of it, they're already in field goal range. Atlanta recovers it, but even more concerning is Michael Penix needing attention from the training staff. He's up on his feet now, but he's going to have to come off for at least a snap.
1: Ryan Neuzel, the center, recovered it. Penix is jogging off. He took a shot from Tavius Robinson, who came around the edge almost untouched. And now Tua Tagovailoa is coming in the game. This will be his Atlanta debut. Remember, Tagovailoa was going to start earlier in the year, and then he came up with an oblique injury. 19 seconds to go. Second down and 20. The Falcons now out of timeouts. The ball is back at Atlanta's 31-yard line. Tagovailoa in the shotgun. Bijan Robinson to his left. Now Robinson motions out of the backfield to the right side with Jahan Dotson. Tagovailoa gets the snap. He's back against a three-man rush. Tua steps up, throws short left, caught by Robinson, runs to the 40, up to the 45, and he steps out of bounds with 13 seconds to go. Roquan Smith ran him out of bounds. Catch and run of 14. And now a third down and six, and Penix is coming back into the ballgame.
0: Great job there from Tua finding Bijan Robinson coming across the field, getting the ball out in front of him so he can keep running and get out of bounds after that catch.
1: Penix will line up in the shotgun. Bijan Robinson to his left. Three receivers right, one left. Remember, if the Falcons complete something inbounds, they're going to have to get up and spike the ball, and now the Ravens are going to take a timeout. They want to make sure they're on the same page here defensively. Boy, for a game that was kind of ugly through the first three quarters, it has turned into an exciting finish here tonight. Falcons trying to find a way to win it. Ravens trying to force overtime.
0: Yeah, and this is where you've got to be talking to Michael Penix here and make sure that when he steps back in the huddle, everybody knows that what you just said, Ryan, if this ball is completed inbounds, that they are racing back. You hand the ball to the official, you race back to the line of scrimmage. His 13 seconds is going to be tight.
1: In other words, the exact opposite of everything the Commanders did earlier
0: exactly.
1: today. Third down and six. Ball at the Falcons, 45. Penix in the shotgun. Bijan Robinson to his left. Three receivers left. Pitts single man to the right. He's tight to the line of scrimmage. Penix gets the snap. He's back to pass. Rush coming. Steps up. Hit as he throws to the sideline. Incomplete. It got into the Ravens bench. There was a receiver in the area, Zacchaeus. And now with 8 seconds left, it's fourth down. And that's going to bring the punt team out. Tavius Robinson again applied the pressure.
0: Baltimore gets exactly what they need in that situation, getting some pressure up front, getting to the quarterback, and not allowing Atlanta to even have an opportunity to get that ball in field goal range.
1: So Jake Bailey will punt. Ravens are in a punt safe here. Here's the snap, and Bailey gets it away. He just hits an absolute bomb that is headed toward the end zone. That almost went all the way through the end zone. And the clock shows zeros, and we are headed to overtime here in Atlanta. The Falcons and Ravens tied at 23. So we'll keep it here for the coin toss. Remember now, the overtime rules. We'll have the coin toss. Whoever wins it, of course, will have the option. Do they want the ball? Do they want a kick? Both teams get an opportunity to possess the ball unless the first team to get it scores a touchdown or there is a defensive safety. Now, in college track, you always play defense first, always. In the NFL, a lot of coaches have gone that way, to play defense first. There is a small minority that thinks you should take the ball first in overtime. So we'll see how these coaches feel about it based on the coin toss.
2: a well-played game. This is the same coin as before, heads and tails. Remember, we're now going to play an overtime period of up to 10 minutes in which each team will have the opportunity to possess the ball unless on that first opening drive there's a safety that is scored. Each team will be given two timeouts. The replay official will institute all replay reviews, and fourth quarter timing rules are in effect. If the game is tied at the end of the 10 minutes, it will be recorded as a tie. Everybody on the same page? All right, let's do it. Can I have your option, heads or tails? The call is tails. And it is tails. Okay? And which way do you want to take? Perfect. Baltimore will receive.
1: So Baltimore won the toss, and Jesse Minner wants the football. 23-23 game, overtime coming up. 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
1: 23-23 game, overtime in Atlanta. Ravens will get the ball. They won the toss, and they elected to play offense first. By the way, when I was explaining the overtime rules, and Brad Allen did it correctly, I think I mistakenly said both teams possess the ball unless the first team to have it scores a touchdown. That's not right. Both teams get the ball unless there is a safety on that opening possession. Then the game would be over. So Nick Folk will kick it away. Chris Moore and LaJonte Wester back deep. 23-23 game. Ravens tied the game with 40 seconds to go and then got the two-point conversion.
7: That two-minute drill from Tyler Huntley and the Ravens, their best offensive drive of the evening, able to make some completions down the field, not only getting the touchdown, but also getting the Derrick Henry two-point conversion to tie the game.
1: And you wonder if Tyler Huntley could carry over that momentum. I mean, he really struggled most of the night, but that last drive, he was terrific. Had a poise on that last drive that we really had not seen the rest of the game.
7: Well, remember, it started with a holding penalty. Backed him up to first and 20.
1: Folk on the approach. End over end kickoff. This one will be taken by Wester at the 4-yard line. Near side numbers 10, 15, angles right to the 20, up to the 25-yard line. Finds a lane across the 30. Then he's out to about the 32. And that's where the Ravens will have it. First down and 10. 10-minute overtime period. If we're still tied at the end of this 10 minutes, then it will go in the books as a tie. We've already had one of those today in the NFL. The aforementioned Washington Commanders tying the New York Giants. Ravens moving from right to left. Huntley will line up under center. Henry is the running back. Two receivers stacked left. Single man to the right. Matt Hibner, the tight end, comes in motion into the backfield now. Ravens in an offset eye. Here's the snap and a handoff to Derrick Henry. Starts right, bends it back left. Room to run, 35. He's out to the 40-yard line, and he leans forward to the 41. That's 9 yards on the first overtime carry for Derrick Henry. Xavier wants the tackle. That'll bring up second down and one. Henry now with 79 yards rushing on 18 carries tonight.
7: That hasn't been a dominant performance from Derrick Henry, but so many of those type of plays, Ryan, when it's first down, Henry gets the ball, it's 9 or 10 yards. He pushes this one to the right, but sees a backside cut, gets into the secondary, ends up finding a couple of safeties before they get him down on the ground.
1: Second down and a yard. Huntley under center. Henry is the single back. Receiver in motion from the right. Huntley takes the snap. Hand off Henry again, bending back to the left. This time he is stoned. Jervon Dexter was right there to bring him down at the 39-yard line. That'll be a loss of a couple on the play. And now it'll be third down and three. The Falcons were saying that the Ravens moved. Now they're lucky that the officials didn't throw the flag.
7: It was almost like the Falcons' defensive linemen were standing up, lobbying for a call. But then once they got back down to their three-point stance, the Ravens weren't quite ready to fire off the ball.
1: Third down and three. Slot right, single receiver to the left. Andrews goes in motion from the left end of the line to the right end of the line. Huntley points out to his left. Justice Hill is the running back. Huntley wants the shotgun snap. He's got it. He throws quickly right side. Caught by Andrews. Angles to the middle of the field, and he's out near midfield. They'll mark him down at the Baltimore 49. Bates with a tackle. It's a gain of 10.
7: Well, Tyler Huntley sees the pressure coming from this Atlanta Falcons defense and realizes he's got to get that ball out of his hands. And Mark Andrews, who's had a couple of moments that he wants to forget, it's a couple of balls knocked away, ends up making a really critical first down catch to keep this drive going.
1: Ravens bring in an extra offensive lineman. Carson Vinson checks in. First down and 10, Ravens at their own 49. Huntley under center. Henry is the single running back. Now an offset eye. Here's the snap. They're going to toss it to Henry. Running right. Cuts it up along the numbers. And he's across the 50 in the Falcons territory to the 48-yard line. Gain of three. Jesse Bates the tackle. Second down and seven. Clock moving. 7:33 to go in overtime. And a 23-23 game.
7: At what point does Declan Doyle take a shot downfield in the passing game? He's been running it. Throws have been very low to mid-range. Does he end up taking that shot downfield? Zay Flowers or Rashad Bateman. See if he can get a chunk play.
1: Second down seven. Ravens will go empty here with three receivers left, two to the right, including Justice Hill. Now Hill sprints in motion across the formation. Here's the snap. Huntley back, looks left, throws short left. It's Flowers on the screen just outside the hash marks. And he's able to fall forward for about a yard on the play. That'll bring up third down. Kendall Daniels with the tackle. They ran Hill out wide rack, trying to draw attention and threw it back inside to Zay Flowers.
7: Yeah, trying to see if they can get the defense to fly all the way out that direction, and then Flowers slides back inside. But good discipline as they get out of the stack, as we call it. The defensive lineman redirecting away from their rushes upfield to find the football and get in on the tackle.
1: Third down and six. They need the Atlanta 41 for a first down. Three receivers to the right, single man left. Huntley back in the shotgun, motions out to his left. Hill is the running back. Huntley clapping his hands, gets the snap, back to pass, fires right, on the slant, caught by Flowers. Can he get to the line to gain? He spins, and it looks like he may have it. The signal is first down. Divine Diablo made the stop. Flowers caught that shy of the line to gain, was able to power forward, and he moves the sticks.
7: Atlanta showing a lot of pressure here, but Diablo comes out and drops back into coverage, and he's the one that ultimately ends up making the tackle, but it's not before Zay Flowers gets enough. He was short initially, but his second effort gets back upfield and gets just enough to pick up that first down.
1: Henry back in the ball game, first down and 10 from the Atlanta 41. Huntley under center, three receivers bunched left. Here's the snap. Huntley back on a play fake, rolling left, under pressure, steps up, now runs back to his right along the hash marks, and he dives forward. He gets down to about the 39-yard line, gain of two. Kendall Daniels with the tackle. Second down and eight, clock moving, 5:20, 5:19 to go in overtime, and a 23-23 game. This is the first possession of OT. The Falcons will get a chance at the end of this possession.
7: Obviously, ball security is going to be so important here for whether it's Derrick Henry, Justice Hill, Tyler Huntley running the football. Cannot afford a turnover here.
1: Ravens again bring in an extra offensive lineman. Henry is the single back. Huntley goes under center on second down and eight for the Atlanta 39. Here's the snap. Hand off Henry. Runs the right hash. Has a lane 35. Powering forward. Moving the pile down to the 30. First down. Still going forward. And all the way down to the 27. That is vintage Derrick Henry. He got hit and just kept those powerful legs churning. He moved everybody forward for a gain of 12.
7: Well, Divine Diablo is the first one to make contact, but he's trying to shed a block. And then once he gets Derrick Henry, he's all up on his shoulder pads. So Henry's able to get that leverage underneath, and he just keeps his legs pumping. But then the rest of the offensive line came to push the pile for probably another 4 or 5 yards.
1: Huntley under center, two receivers stacked to the left. Offset eye behind him. Henry is the tailback and movement up front. Roger Rosengarten, the right tackle, jumped out of his stance. Now he's trying to say that somebody was in the neutral zone. Do the officials buy it?
2: Neutral zone infraction. Defense, number 94. 5-yard penalty. Still first down.
1: That's one of the more athletic moves I've ever seen from an offensive lineman when Rosengarten came flying out of his stance.
7: Yeah, he sees Mikhail London jumping into the neutral zone and immediately he reacts to it to draw the 5 yards.
1: So a free 5 yards for the Ravens. 4:10 to go in overtime. First down and 5. The ball down at the Atlanta 22. Bateman goes wide left. Flowers wide right. Huntley under center. Henry is the running back. Here's the snap. Handoff. Henry runs along the left hash. Not a lot there, but as usual, Derrick Henry is able to fall forward at first contact. Jared Ivey was right in there. Looks like maybe just back to the line of scrimmage. Second down and 5 coming up.
7: Ryan, this kind of goes back to what you and I were talking about during break, right before the overtime, is now the Ravens have put together over a 6-minute drive here in overtime. They're sitting in field goal range already. Who knows how much time they continue to take off the clock? How much time will the Falcons have left when they get the ball?
1: Second down 5. Huntley under center, 2 receivers right, 1 left. Henry is the running back. Here's the snap. Huntley back on a play fake. Rolling right. Dumps it short. Caught by Bateman. Runs out to the sideline. Stiff arms a defender and out of bounds with the first down. Great job by Rashad Bateman using some strength. Sidney Brown finally runs him out, but only after he picks up the first down. Bateman out of bounds at the 17, a catch and run of 5.
7: Yeah, Sidney Brown was in trail trying to catch up to Rashad Bateman, but he's just not able to get to him. He tries to get his hands around his waist, but again, Bateman's got enough physicality that he kind of runs through that arm tackle and gets just enough to pick up another first down for the Ravens.
1: 3:19 to go in overtime. First and 10, Baltimore. Huntley will line up under center. 2 receivers left, 1 right. Moore in short motion from the left. Huntley takes the snap. Toss it to Henry. Running left. Outside the numbers. Henry breaks a tackle. 15, and he's out of bounds around the 10-yard line. Looks like they're going to mark him right at the 10. That would be good for a gain of 7. Diablo with the stop. It'll be second down and 3. And Henry is rapidly approaching a 100-yard rushing game.
7: On Atlanta thinking they're in pretty good position there. Samson Ebukam gets free, but he ends up missing the tackle. Just Henry just continues to run through tackles. If you're not completely there, if you can't get him around his waist, his thighs, his knees, you're going to have a hard time getting him down on the ground.
1: Second down 3 from the 10. Offset eye, Henry is the tailback, Flowers wide right, here's the snap, play fake, Huntley rolls right, looks, throws short, right, caught by Andrews, turns it up to the 5, and he leans forward down to the 4, it's going to be first and goal, the Falcons are going to take a timeout. Kevin Stefanski will take time and stop the clock with 3:03 to go, but the Ravens have a first and goal at the 4.
7: Kevin Stefanski realizing what we just talked about, Ryan, that if he doesn't end up stopping this clock, they have very little time left offensively to be able to match whatever Baltimore does on this drive.
1: So one more timeout remaining for Atlanta. They put 3 seconds back on the clock. It now shows 3:06. Boy, this Ravens offense that had almost no rhythm for most of the night, at least not in the passing game, they have really found a rhythm here at the end of regulation and into overtime.
7: Yeah, sometimes the teams get off to slow starts like this, and it's almost like, Ryan, the 2-minute drill is what got this Baltimore offense back in rhythm when they didn't have as much time to be slow and methodic coming out of the huddle.
1: Huntley will line up under center. Henry the single back, first and goal from the 4. Huntley gets the snap. He's back. Handed off Henry. Runs along the left hash. Powering forward. And Derrick Henry is down to the 1. It's a gain of 3. And I believe Stefanski just used his last timeout. He did. Game clock shows 2:59. It'll be second and goal from the 1. Ebukam with the stop. So the Falcons now are out of timeouts. And the Ravens are on the doorstep Now, early in the game, in fact, the very first drive of the game going this way, this is where the Ravens lined up in Wildcat, and Henry lost a couple of yards. They went back to it down at the other end on the two-point conversion that forced overtime.
7: And that time it was successful. I'm kind of old school here, and I don't think you get overly creative here, Ryan. I think you turn around, you hand this ball off to 22, and you let him pound his way into the end zone.
1: They put the clock back to 3:01. And look, obviously the Ravens want to get in the end zone, but let's say Henry doesn't. It is 40 more seconds that run off the clock.
7: Exactly.
1: Huntley under center, single receiver to the right. Henry the running back. Huntley takes the snap. He'll drive forward himself, leaning towards the goal line. He is in for the touchdown. Tyler Huntley with a one-yard touchdown plunge. And in overtime, the Ravens lead 29-23.
7: Instead of going Derrick Henry, they go back to the quarterback sneak again, which they've ran a few times in this game, just getting behind this offensive line and letting them push. And Huntley gets just enough to get across the front plane of the goal line. How about a 7-minute and 3-second drive in overtime to get a touchdown?
1: So now Tyler Loop for an all-important extra point to make it a 7-point game. Out of the hold of Ryan Eckley, Nick Moore will snap. Loop steps it off. Tells Eckley he's ready. Here's the snap, the spot. The kick is on the way. It is good. And with 2:57 to go in overtime, the Ravens lead 30-23. Man, what a turnaround for this Baltimore offense. And now their defense is looking for one more stop. A 14-play, 68-yard drive in overtime. As you mentioned, 7:03 off the clock. And this is why there are some that believe you should take the ball first in overtime. Because unlike college, where everything is even, the clock is not a factor. Now, yes, plenty of time left for the Falcons, but no timeouts, 2:57 remaining on the clock.
7: Yeah, obviously you've got to have success like Baltimore did, which is, you know, they didn't have a whole lot of offensive success. They came out the gate strong, but then they kind of stubbed their toe for, call it, a couple of quarters until late in the fourth quarter they put together a really good drive. It's almost like that's what got them back in rhythm. Jesse Minter decides to take the football there in overtime, and they put together that long, methodical drive, capping it off with a touchdown, and now really putting the pressure on Atlanta, as you mentioned, Ryan, with no timeouts left.
1: Tyler Loop will kick it away. Michael Penix has been sitting on the Falcons bench with a towel over his head. The official word from Atlanta, it's a rib injury for Penix, and his return officially is questionable. We're going to find out shortly whether he's coming out. Tua Tagovailoa has his helmet on, and he is standing right up on the sideline next to Bijan Robinson. Loop taking his time. Now we'll send an end-over-end kickoff to the far side of the field. Branch backing up, has it at the 2. Up across the 10, heads right to the 15, along the numbers of the 20, across the 25. And he'll be hit and stood up shy of the 30-yard line. And it's going to be Tua Tagovailoa at quarterback, Derek.
7: Yeah, so Michael Penix is clearly not well enough to come out here. And we saw the completion from Tua when he had to come out for one play for Michael Penix, but now it's going to be on his left arm on whether or not the Falcons are going to be able to drive the distance. Remember, as you mentioned, Ryan, he was supposed to be the starter to start the season, but the week of the opener had an oblique injury.
1: Two receivers right, one left. Here's the snap. Tua back, looks, throws down the middle. It's caught across the 45 and out near midfield goes Drake London. Well, that is the way to start if you're Atlanta. All the way up to the 48-yard line. Malachi Starks the tackle. It's a gain of 20. And Tua has come off the bench. He's gone 2 for 2.
7: Quick chunk play right out the gate. That'll definitely help as you're going to have to chew up some yards here with two and a half and running here on the clock.
1: There is a 2-minute warning in overtime. Clock moving, 2:20, 2:19 to go. Pistol formation, Robinson the running back, receivers left and right, tight ends on either end of the line. Robinson moves up to the right of Tagovailoa. Here's the snap, Tua is back, he's looking right, looking, throws down the middle, intercepted! It's intercepted by Kyle Hamilton and the game is over! The Baltimore Ravens win it in overtime, 30-23. Hamilton slams the door shut with the INT. And Kyle Hamilton just took off running all the way up the tunnel. The Ravens win in overtime. 30-23 is the final. Baltimore gets the victory. The Ravens go to 4-1. Atlanta falls to 2-3.
7: That's almost like Kyle Hamilton was kind of baiting Tua into this throw. He's on the same side as Drake London. He's watching the eyes of Tua. And as soon as he ends up to unload this one, he comes back inside, undercuts this football, gets his hands on it for the game-clinching interception and the win for the Ravens.
1: Sixth career interception for Kyle Hamilton, his first of the year. And it puts this one in the books for Baltimore. And just like Bo Jackson so long ago on a Monday night, Kyle Hamilton went racing to the end zone, and he just kept going right up the tunnel. He might be dressed and headed for the plane already. What a game this turned out to be.
7: When you make a play like that, I guess you do have that ability to run up the tunnel. But that's an awesome play. We talked earlier in the game about how much of a weapon he is for this defense and how he's all over. Lines up on the line of scrimmage, linebacker level, secondary, great ball skills, and he ends up making that interception to clinch the win for Baltimore.
1: Well, the Baltimore Ravens get up off the deck. They put together a drive at the end of the fourth quarter, including a two-point conversion to tie it. And then a seven-plus minute drive after taking the ball in overtime, capped off by a Tyler Huntley quarterback sneak for the touchdown. And then on the second Falcons play, Tua Tagovailoa throws a pick to Kyle Hamilton. The game is over. The Ravens win. And Baltimore goes to 4-1 on the season. Their first 4-1 start since back in 2021. And a Baltimore team that lost a lot of close games on Sunday Night Football a year ago wins a close game in their first Sunday Night appearance this year. Disappointing loss for the Falcons. Big time win for the Ravens on the road. And it'll be a happy flight home for the guys in purple.
7: I always talk about having to compete for 60 minutes. This one they had to compete for almost 70 minutes going into overtime. And things were looking shaky early on. But really, talking about that two-minute drive at the end of the fourth quarter, I feel like is what really sparked this Ravens offense. And when they got the football in overtime, it just looked like a different team.
1: Let's go down to the field, talk with Baltimore wide receiver Zay Flowers, who had 8 catches for 53 yards. Zay, it was tough sledding a lot of the night. What got you guys going there on that final drive of the fourth quarter and then into overtime?
8: Tyler Huntley. That's who got us going, Tyler Huntley. That's all we needed. He gave us that spark that we needed in the huddle, and we went from there.
7: Well, Zay, I was going to ask you as a follow-up to that is, you know, this has not been his first start. He's filled in for Lamar when he's been resting or when he's been hurt. How much confidence did you guys have in him to start this game knowing he was going to be the starter tonight?
8: We didn't even flinch. We already knew what he was capable of, and we know what type of mentality he brings. That's why he got back up quarterback, and that's why we didn't even hesitate when we heard he was starting.
7: Zay, talk us through that play where it's a wildcat formation for the two-point conversion, and Derrick Henry takes that football, goes off to the left-hand side. What's going through your mind at that moment?
8: Hey, he got to get in there. That's all I'm thinking about. Hopefully some people run with me, make it easier for him. Hey, he got in there. That's all that matters.
1: Hey, Zay, you guys had some big drives at the end. Got to ask you, though, about your defense. Kyle Hamilton comes up with a big play, but they had a couple of big stops to keep you guys in it here tonight.
8: Hey, that's why he all-pro safety, man. He made plays. He run around the field. He everywhere. The defense did a great job of holding up on a lot of possessions. They moved the ball in the first half, and we stopped them a lot and held them to field goals. And we just needed to get started on offense, and that's what we did.
1: Zay, congratulations. Safe trip home. We'll see you down the road. Thanks
8: yes,
1: very
8: sir.
1: Much.
8: Thank you. Appreciate it.
1: Zay Flowers, Baltimore wide receiver, 8 catches, 53 yards tonight, and the Baltimore Ravens on the road beat the Atlanta Falcons in overtime. 30-23 is the final score. 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
7: Scott Graham from our Westwood One studios. Following Sunday night football tonight, the Baltimore Ravens, the Atlanta Falcons. Baltimore coming in with a 3-1 record, but without their starting quarterback Lamar Jackson. Meanwhile, the Falcons coming in with a huge turnaround in back-to-back primetime games on the road, coming back home to take on Baltimore and try to complete the trifecta of three straight primetime games with a victory. Baltimore, despite not having Lamar Jackson move the ball well on their first drive, they didn't get into the end zone. They settled for a Tyler Loop 21-yard field goal and an early 3-0 lead. As it turned out, it was going to be defense that would get Atlanta started in this game. After their offense sputtered, they gave the ball back to the Ravens. But the Ravens gave it right back again and put points on the scoreboard for the home team.
11: Huntley back at the shotgun, lifts his left leg, gets the snap. He's back to pass. He throws short over the middle, caught by Andrews on the left hash. He spins out toward the numbers. He lost the football. It's picked up by the Falcons. Racing down the near sideline. All the way into the end zone is Jesse Bates. And for now, it's a Falcons touchdown. Andrews got it knocked away by Divine Diablo, and Jesse Bates scooped it up and took it in. And that is how the Falcons claim the lead. 8:03 to go first quarter, and it's 6-3 Atlanta.
7: And it did stand as a recovery and a touchdown. Nick Folk hit the extra point. Atlanta took a lead that they would hold for the better portion of the rest of this game. Tyler Loop got Baltimore back to within a point with a 51-yard field goal just north of the midway point of the second quarter, but the answer back from the Falcons at that point was a 9-play, 78-yard drive. Kyle Pitts catching a 5-yard touchdown pass from Michael Penix for the extra point, an 8-point lead. Baltimore did tack on another 51-yarder from Tyler Loop just before halftime as the clock ran out, made it a 14-9 game at the break. Now, we had been expecting to see a duel between two tremendous running backs. It looked like that was finally going to materialize when we got to the third quarter. As Bijan Robinson, who had been bottled up throughout a good portion of the first half, broke out on a 38-yard run, and that got the Falcons going as they tried to get it down deep into Baltimore territory. They succeeded in doing that. And then, in close, they had a tackle-eligible play that popped wide open for Jake Matthews. The floating pass glanced off his fingers. He missed the opportunity. It might have been a game-changing touchdown at that point. They settled for a field goal, poked from 23 yards out. And that was a theme for the Falcons throughout the entire of the second half. Driving the ball, but field goals, not touchdowns. 17-9 after that field goal, but Baltimore answered right back. They got the football back at their own 26-yard line. It was Justice Hill who broke off a 47-yard run to get him going. Then it was the other running back, although not on a running play, that got Baltimore close.
11: Huntley under center, two receivers stacked right, Flower single man left. Now Andrews motions into the backfield as the fullback. Here's the snap. Huntley back on a play fake. Sets his feet. Swings it out left side for Henry. Stiff arms the first man to the 15. 10 down to the 5. And Henry is into the end zone. Touchdown, Ravens. They throw the screen to Henry. And he gallops in from 18 yards out. 6:53 to go. Third quarter. Falcons 17. Ravens 15. Baltimore will go for two, looking for the tie.
7: They did go for two looking for the tie, and the pass was right there in Mark Andrews' hands, but it was batted clean away from him before he was able to secure it for the two-point conversion. So the two-point conversion, no good. 17-15 the score, with, as you heard Ryan say, 6:53 left to go in the third quarter. Now, the opportunities were there for Atlanta potentially to put this game away. They had a 16-play, 74-yard drive that ate up 8.5 minutes and took us to the 8-minute mark of the fourth quarter, but had to settle for a Nick Folk field goal from 34 yards away. They had a 10-play drive that took nearly 4 minutes off the clock. And with 2:31 left to go in the ball game, they settled for a Nick Folk 48-yard field goal. It was an 8-point ball game, 23-15. And at this point, Baltimore had not done anything since that one drive in which Derrick Henry scored the second half. But Tyler Huntley brought his team downfield when it was needed. Taking over with 2:31 left to go, he took them 6 plays, 71 yards down the field, spreading the wealth among his receivers, including a big play to Zay Flowers. Ultimately, they got it down inside the 10-yard line. And that's when a back shoulder throw got the Ravens that much closer.
11: First and goal from the 7. I wondered if maybe Henry would come back in now, but he is still on the bench. Huntley will line up in the shotgun. Justice Hill to his left. 3 receivers right, 1 left. Huntley puts his hands to either side of his helmet. Play clock down to 3. Here's the snap. Huntley back, looks left, throws to the end zone. It is caught! Touchdown, Ravens! Devontae Walker made the catch on a back shoulder throw, and with 40 seconds to go, the Ravens have a chance to tie, down 23-21.
7: So Ryan's speculation about whether Derrick Henry would come back in came to fruition. After a lineup and a quick timeout before the 2-point conversion, the Ravens changed personnel. They decided they were going to go Wildcat and put the ball in the hands of number 22 to try to tie the game.
11: They'll come to the line of scrimmage, and Henry is lined up as the Wildcat. Tyler Huntley is split wide right. Henry gets the snap, running left, trying to turn the corner, cuts it up, he's in, and we are tied! Derrick Henry takes it in for 2, and the game is tied at 23. They went to the Wildcat earlier, and Henry lost a couple of yards. This time, running wide left, was able to cut it up and dive in to tie the game.
7: Now, the opportunity was there with 40 seconds left to go for the Atlanta Falcons. However, they could not get the ball into field goal range. Michael Penix actually took a shot to the ribs during that drive. And Tua Tagovailoa came in for his Falcons debut, completing a pass. Ultimately, they had to punt it away, and we went to overtime. Baltimore got the football first. And taking over at their own 32-yard line, they put on a clinic about how to handle overtime when you're a team that gets the football first. A 14-play drive that took over 7 minutes off the clock. Now, you realize that's leaving you less than 3 minutes in overtime for the Falcons to touch the ball, but Baltimore did a great job of distributing the ball. There were Derrick Henry runs, there were short throws, and from 1 yard away, the quarterback took matters into his own hands.
11: Huntley under center, single receiver to the right. Henry the running back. Huntley takes the snap. He'll drive forward himself, leaning towards the goal line. He is in for the touchdown. Tyler Huntley with a 1 yard touchdown plunge. And in overtime, the Ravens lead 29-23.
7: Extra point from Loop was good. 30-23 the score. With 2:57 left to go in the extra period, not much time left, but still an opportunity for the Atlanta Falcons once they got the football back. Once we found that they got the football back, Michael Penix, with that rib injury, was on the bench, and Tua Tagovailoa was back in the ballgame. Now, Tua came into the ballgame and completed his first pass. However, on his second, as he tried to get his team to the other side of midfield, he ran into some difficulty that ultimately ended up wrapping this one up. It's time for the Wrangler highlight of the game.
11: Clock moving, 2:20, 2:19 to go. Pistol formation, Robinson the running back, receivers left and right, tight ends on either end of the line. Robinson moves up to the right of Tagovailoa. Here's the snap. Tua is back. He's looking right, looking, throws down the middle. Intercepted! It's intercepted by Kyle Hamilton, and the game is over. The Baltimore Ravens win it in overtime, 30-23. Hamilton slams the door shut with the INT. And Kyle Hamilton just took off running all the way up the tunnel. The Ravens win in overtime. 30-23 is the final. Baltimore gets the victory. The Ravens go to 4-1. Atlanta falls to 2-3.
7: 4-1 with an overtime win on the road without their starting quarterback.
12: 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That's the highlight of the game, sponsored by Wrangler. 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Meanwhile, for the Atlanta Falcons, it's not going to be an easy road in terms of where they are headed next, but for right now, they take a loss in a game they could have had at home. All field goals in the second half couldn't find their way into the end zone, and that was the difference in the game. We come back. We're going to go back to the field for some final thoughts. This is Westwood One's coverage of the National Football League.
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12: A halt midway through and then ended with a flourish. For more on tonight's matchup, let's head back out to Mercedes-Benz Stadium and rejoin the guys who called it, Ryan Ratke and Derek Rackley. Guys?
11: Boy, Scott, ended with a flourish is exactly right. The Baltimore Ravens came to life. They found their passing game on that final drive in regulation. Derrick Henry's two-point conversion ties the game, and then just that terrific drive in overtime. What a great win for the Ravens tonight, Rack. I mean, it's an early season road game. You don't have your starting quarterback. Your offensive line is a mess. This is a game the Ravens could have kind of written off and said, eh, not that big of a deal. We'll get our guys back. We'll be fine. They found a way to get it done. Turns out to be a great win for them and a gut punch for the Falcons.
7: Yeah, it wasn't always pretty for Baltimore, but they hung in this game long enough, to your point. They were able to put together a great drive in a two-minute situation, which is almost like they should have gone to the two-minute, like the second or the third quarter, to get themselves back into a rhythm, because they look like a different offense. But you're right. You could make every excuse as you're playing a hot Atlanta Falcons team that was lighting up the scoreboard. You got your backup quarterback, offensive line, go on your fourth center, whatever it may be. But this is the difference when you have guys that are professionals and they go out and they understand that every time you take the field, you're putting something out there on tape, whether it's trying to earn your next contract, your next victory, whatever the case may be. And Baltimore kept fighting not only for 60 minutes, but almost 70 minutes to get themselves their fourth win of the season.
11: You were in the league for a long time. I know going out and just dominating a team is a lot of fun, but I got to think there's not many better feelings than a game like this where you're kind of behind, feels like you're just fighting uphill the entire game. and you finally find a way to crest that hill and win it at the end.
7: Yeah, it's almost like they're more gratifying because you've got to be able to win these tight games in the NFL. You've got to be able to win the ones where you have to come back from behind, whether it's a quarterback that's got to make a couple of throws. And a lot of times that's your starter, but this time it was the backup quarterback that's been in a Baltimore Ravens jersey for a number of years, and he made enough plays and throws when it counted to get Baltimore back on top.
11: All right, let's check the final stats. 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For much of the night, the Ravens really dominated statistically. The final stats are much more even. Baltimore, 391 total yards to the 367 for Atlanta. Total plays running the game tonight, 71 for Baltimore, 64 for Atlanta. Here is really the key number in this game, though. The Ravens ran for 208 yards in this game tonight. The Falcons, in their first four games of the season, had given up 193 total rushing yards. The Ravens outdid that tonight, 208 on the ground. Tyler Huntley finishes 24-32, 201 yards, and a couple of touchdowns. Derrick Henry, 24 carries for 102 yards. He had an 18-yard touchdown catch. Justice Hill had 4 carries for 73 yards. Rashad Bateman, 5 catches, 62 yards. Zay Flowers had 8 catches for 53 yards. Devontae Walker had the touchdown that put Baltimore in position to tie it. Meanwhile, for Atlanta, Michael Penix, 19-32, 240 yards, and a touchdown. Bijan Robinson, 17 carries for 86 yards. He also had 4 catches for 32 yards. Drake London had 7 catches for 118 yards in the game. Kyle Pitts had a touchdown, and of course, Jesse Bates had the 36-yard fumble return for touchdown. 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That's code TOUCHDOWN. What do you like tonight, Ryan?
7: All right, Ryan. Scott Graham talked about it. We talked about it. It's going to be that overtime drive where Baltimore ends up taking the football after winning the toss. They march all the way down the field. 14 plays, 68 yards, 7 minutes and 3 seconds off the clock, and it's capped off by Tyler Huntley's 1-yard quarterback sneak right up the middle for a touchdown that ended up putting the Ravens up by 7 points in OT.
11: And then the Ravens close the door on the Kyle Hamilton pick. Ravens go to 4-1 on the season. Baltimore is now 3 on the road. They're 8-1 in their last 9 road games. They will be on the road next week. They go to Cleveland. They're about to dive into division play. They'll be at Cleveland, then they're home against Cincinnati before they go to Buffalo and then face Jacksonville on a Thursday night. So it's a tough stretch coming up for Baltimore. Good for them to get this win tonight before going into that stretch that's ahead. All right, let's select our Navy Federal Credit Union Defender of the Game.
7: Yeah, we talked about him a lot, making the play that mattered the most. It's Kyle Hamilton, the Swiss Army knife for the Baltimore Ravens. Lines up all over that defense. Well, this time he ends up lining up in his traditional defensive back position, ends up reading the quarterback's eyes, and makes that game-clinching interception to get the victory for Baltimore.
11: Kyle Hamilton is our Defender of the Game, sponsored by Navy Federal Credit Union, proudly serving all branches of the armed services, veterans, and their families. 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Our members are the mission. So a great win for the Ravens here tonight on the road. Let's flip it around for Atlanta, a game that they led almost the entire time and looked like they were going to find a way to close out. Instead, it goes to overtime. They lose. They fall to 2-3 on the season. What do you take away from this game if you're Kevin Stefanski?
7: Yeah, I mean, this is another one of those games where it was close. And if you're Kevin Stefanski, it's like, yeah, there's no moral victories in the NFL. And you were looking at an opportunity to cap this stretch of 3 straight primetime games to get 3 straight victories and really put yourself back in position to be one of the leaders in this division. And now you're just going to have to go back to the drawing board. There was some, you know, one of the keys I had the game, Ryan, if you remember, was the Ravens needed to make Bijan Robinson ordinary in this game. How about he ended up having 118 total yards and no touchdowns? To me, for that dynamic of a player, that's kind of an ordinary game because he can dominate with 200-plus yards of total offense, a couple of touchdowns. Them slowing him down, I thought, was key. Falcons are going to have to get him back on track, and then we'll wait and see what's the status of Michael Penix after he was not able to come out in the overtime. Is it going to be him? Is it going to be Tua Tagovailoa? So some questions marks for Atlanta as they approach their next game.
11: And you can see where those questions will come up, right? Because that's been the whole thing with Michael Penix. His college career and his pro career, incredibly talented, but can he stay on the field? Maybe it's a minor injury, maybe he comes back, but I'm sure there's a lot of Falcons fans thinking right now, Are we looking at another prolonged absence for our starting quarterback?
7: Exactly. That's been one of the things that you worry about him. And he's, you know, he's been a resilient guy. He ended up fighting the knee injury from last year. He gets himself back on the field in the third week of the season. But hopefully this is something minor and he's able to get back out there, because they're looking for some stability at the quarterback position. And that can't happen if you got guys getting hurt all the time.
11: We talked about a tough stretch coming up for Baltimore. Not really any easier for Atlanta. They got an angry Chicago Bears team coming in here next week. Then they got to go to San Francisco, a division game against Tampa Bay.

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3: Back at the Sunday Night Football postgame show following Baltimore's overtime win in Atlanta. Let's take you through what happened earlier today in the NFL. Big time game today at Lumen Field between the Niners and the Seahawks. San Francisco coming in at 4-0. Defending Super Bowl champs at 3-1. You know they're going to be right in the thick of this race for the NFC West. Well, last year, San Francisco won for the fourth consecutive time during the regular season in a trip to Seattle, then came back for the playoffs, and Seahawks blew their doors off in the divisional round 41-6. Today, Brock Purdy, who's been hot as a pistol, kind of got held down a bit. This was a defensive-minded game in the early going that turned slightly more offensive when we got to the second half of this one. As it turned out, San Francisco ended up taking a lead in this game. And then, after Seattle tied things up, Eddie Pinheiro hit a 44-yard field goal. It came with a minute 56 left to go in the ballgame. That put San Francisco up 32-29. So, Seattle did have time, and only down by a field goal, to try to get back and either force overtime or take the lead. Jackson Smith and Jigba, who had 102 yards receiving today and a touchdown, ended up making a big-time catch out near the 50-yard line. Then had an opportunity inside the 35-yard line on a throw from Sam Darnold to haul in a high pass. He couldn't get it done. That set up a fourth down in which the Seahawks needed something to keep the game alive. They needed the first down. They went to Cooper Kupp.
4: Fourth down and 10 for Seattle midfield. JSN to the right with Cooper Kupp. Shaheed to the left. Darnold in the shotgun. 49ers lead by three. Here's the shotgun snap. 49ers bring four. Darnold pressured. Darnold steps up, throws, and it's caught. Cooper Kupp. Upton's out, gets off, knocked away. Kupp dives. Where are they going to mark this ball? Shy of the line to gain. 49ers take over.
3: 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Replay showed that it was very, very close, but according to the replay officials, Cooper Kupp did not reach the line to gain, and that's all she wrote. With 47 seconds left to go in the game, San Francisco wins it 32-29. For Brock Purdy today, 189 yards, couple of touchdowns. Mike Evans had 113 receiving. Christian McCaffrey, of course he had a touchdown, but just 11 carries and 68 yards on the day. San Francisco will take it. They are 5-0 now to start the season. Sam Darnold, for the fourth straight time facing the 49ers, held to under 200 yards passing. He also got picked off twice in this game. Seattle is now 3-2. How about Minnesota? Could they join the ranks of the unbeaten at 5-0? Well, in New Orleans today, they brought their tremendous defense out to try to win what would turn out to be their 10th straight game dating back to last year. Kyler Murray came into this game with one touchdown pass, just one. His fewest touchdown passes through the first three games that he's played in a season in his career. Well, today he doubled his total.
5: Murray, shotgun, Aaron Jones to his right, Juwan Jennings, solo alone right, three receiving options left. Snap, safety blitz by the Saints, it's picked up, Murray, plenty of time, end zone, Jefferson, into double coverage, and touchdown! J.J. gets to Gritty in New Orleans!
3: Paul Allen and Pete Bursich on the KFAN Minnesota Vikings audio network. That was the lone touchdown pass of the day for Murray, but Minnesota had enough. The defense continued to play well, holding New Orleans to 13 points. This defensive unit has been marvelous all year long for Brian Flores. 23-13, the final score. Aaron Jones had 113 yards and a touchdown, the sixth active running back to reach 75 or more total touchdowns. T.J. Hockenson left this game with a concussion, but Minnesota is 5-0 now. They'll get to enjoy being perfect for a little while longer. Next week is their bye week. On the other side, Tyler Shuck, 16 out of 25 for just 96 yards on the day.

0: Hey, New Orleans now 1-4. Green Bay went home today to Lambeau Field to play their longest rival in the Chicago Bears, and at 2-2, they wanted to keep the momentum that they started when they took out Tampa Bay last week in a low-scoring 17-14 game. One of the calling cards of the Packers was no running game at all, the fewest yards per game in the National Football League and the second fewest yards per rush. Well, today, they got a little bit more out of that running game. It was mostly the passing game, but the running game certainly contributed.
1: Motion by Watson to the right. Give Lloyd, bouncing left, outside, end zone, touchdown! His second touchdown of the game, second rushing touchdown of the year for the Packers, and Marshawn Lloyd, a much-deserved north end zone Lambeau lead.
0: Wayne Larrivee on the Packers Radio Network. Green Bay blows out Chicago today 31-7. It was a good day for Jordan Love. He was 25 out of 31 for 367 yards and two touchdowns to Christian Watson, who was marvelous today. Six catches for a 143. Matthew Golden had six catches for a career-high 123 yards. Green Bay now 3-2, but it feels like it's a lot better than that after getting blown out by Atlanta. They have won back-to-back games as they get ready to take on Dallas Cowboys next week here on Sunday Night Football. As far as Chicago is concerned, not what they were hoping for as they now go on a run of three straight primetime games coming up after their visit to Atlanta next week. Tyson Bagent, 12 out of 21 for just 87 yards and two interceptions. He actually got replaced by Case Keenum in this game, who threw for 108, but another interception. Chicago is now 3-2. There's only so much I can tell you about the game at Northwest Stadium today between the New York Giants and the Washington Commanders. New York came in entering a week with sole best record in the division for the first time since week 12 of 2015. Right, Tom Coughlin, Eli Manning, that's what we're talking about here. But the Giants were in first place coming in. They were trailing, however, in a big way in this game and down two scores in the fourth quarter. Jaden Daniels making his return from his dislocated elbow. Well, Jameis Winston did what Jameis Winston does. He threw two fourth-quarter touchdowns and got this game to overtime, tied at 27. The Giants had the first crack at it in overtime. They had a field goal attempt. It was no good. Then, after Washington gave them the ball back, the Giants drove inside the Washington 30-yard line, and Cam Scataboo fumbled the football away. They were in field goal range, and now Washington had the ball back with not a lot of time left, no timeouts, but the Giants had missed two scoring opportunities. Daniels got his team using Terry McLaurin into Giant territory and brought them downfield so that they were well within field goal range. There was time left on the clock, no timeouts. Washington went to the line to snap the football, and what happened next is going to be talked about in football circles and certainly in Washington for a long time.
2: 20 seconds and the clock is running. If they're going to run the ball here, they've got to get down, get set, and spike it. In motion, Ben Sidden, 15 on the clock. Daniels, play action, rolling to the left, goes down now at the 25-yard line. There's only 7 seconds on the clock. There are no timeouts. This is going to end up in a tie if they don't spike it. Wow. It ends up in a tie.
0: Bram Weinstein, London Fletcher, Big 100, and the Washington Commanders Radio Network. What the actual? Oh, my. 27 all, a tie to end the game because Washington ran out of time in field goal range and couldn't get their kicker, Drew Stevens, out onto the field. What did their head coach, Dan Quinn, have to say about it afterwards?
3: Leaving tonight with a tie feels like a loss. And the last sequence, you know, we throw it out of bounds, we clock it, you know, you give yourself a chance to kick it. And we pride ourselves on those moments at the end of the game. And after the first down run, you know, still trying to gain more for the kick. Right call is honestly, like, we can go clock it early. And don't put ourselves in that spot. And that is, that's my responsibility. Nobody else's.
0: Horrific end for Jaden Daniels, who ran for 103 yards and two touchdowns today and threw for 199 as well. Washington now 1-3-1. Jameis Winston led that comeback for New York. He threw for 326 and three scores on the day. Malik Nabers had 121, including the game-tying reception with 143 to go. New York is 3-1-1. What that means is that New York will also be in first place going into Week 6 and guaranteed to be in first place going into Week 7. Why? All right. I've got to take you through what happened at Tottenham Hotspur Stadium today between the Eagles and the Jaguars. The Eagles, a depleted squad coming into this game. Jags, winners of 11 out of their last 12, playing their first of two in a row in London. But the Eagles took the upper hand in the second quarter of this game and held it for the most part throughout. Their defense played tremendous football and frustrated Trevor Lawrence for a good portion of this day. Ultimately, he did get an opportunity to break through late as the Jags came back to take the lead.
4: 3:26 to go. Two timeouts remaining for the Jacksonville Jaguars. Fourth and five from the 27-yard line. Lawrence coming out of the gun. Sends a man in motion, the tight end, from left to right in Borkechurch. Lawrence dropping back. Throws down the right sideline for Parker. Washington.
5: Wow.
4: An outrageous grab. Front right corner of the end zone. One-handed. Falling backwards. In coverage. Brings it in. And Jacksonville lead in London.
0: That is Oliver Wilson and Mike Mayock here, right here on Westwood One with the call. Now, Jacksonville had a problem all game long, and it came to a head right here. Playing without their regular long snapper, each long snap was high. The snap on the extra point was also high, and this time Cam Little pulled it wide left. So it was only a two-point game. Well, the Eagles took the ball downfield, and they found a way to get into the end zone. Nope. They weren't going to find a way to get into the end zone. They did find a way, however, to get to within field goal range. And Jake Elliott, who has never missed in a late game inside 2 minutes or overtime situation with the game on the line, came through again. A 48-yard field goal with just 8 seconds left to go. Philly on top by a 17-16 score, and it looks like ball game. Jacksonville's out of timeouts. Then the Eagles made the decision to kick away in the field of play, not bang it through the back of the end zone. Amir Abdullah received the kick, took it up the right side, and went for 53 yards to the Philly 39. There was still 1 second on the clock for the Jags to get their kicker out there and try to steal a win.
4: Devon Hamilton has to get this snap right. It's a little high, brought down. Kick is on the way, and it is good. Jacksonville win it in a nail-biter in London. Little's leg does it in the capital. Philadelphia fans shocked, but London town is a Jacksonville town once again.
0: 4-1 now for the Jags. They somehow walk out with a 19-17 win. Trevor Lawrence threw for 331. Couple of scores. Parker Washington, 124. It was that Abdullah kick return, though, that really put them in position to win the game in the final 8 seconds. So, how about that idea of kicking it where they did and when they did? Nick Sirianni asked about his decisions after the game.
6: Our guys fought their butts off today. Defense had an outstanding game, keeping us in that game. Offense did enough at the end to go win us that game. Special teams did a nice job kicking that there. You know, I didn't make the right decision, and I lost us that game. And that's what I said to our guys. And what hurts there is that, you know, the guys fought so hard, and then I don't make the decision that you know, that I should make at the end of the game, and I cost us that game, and I put that fully on me.
0: Philly falls to 2-3. Jalen Hurts threw for 220 and a touchdown. Will Shipley, another Eagles running back, ended up going down in this game. Damian Pierce had 11 carries for 14 yards. Philly falls to 2-3. This is the first time that they are under 500 since the 2021 season. Detroit went to Arizona today, and for the Lions, an opportunity to see if they could flex a little bit more offensive muscle. They were shut out in the first quarter. They were not shut out again. And you know that if something big is happening for the Detroit Lions, it's pretty obvious Jahmyr Gibbs is right in the middle of it.
7: Gibbs, the lone setback, second and goal from the three. Snap, handoff, Jahmyr Gibbs running parallel left. Switches back, wide open space to the end zone, touchdown. Oh, a jagged cut. And Jahmyr Gibbs had only daylight in front. That sound you heard all the way back, three time zones away, was the squealing of the brakes.
0: Jason Benetti, the call, the Detroit Lions Radio Network. 45-21, the Detroit Lions win this game. For Gibbs, 151 yards on the ground, 56 more through the air, and two rushing touchdowns. With those touchdowns, he passes Barry Sanders for the most scrimmage touchdowns by any NFL player ever before turning 25 years old. What kind of a future does he have? Jared Goff, 271 yards. He threw for three scores and actually ran for a score in this game. Detroit heads into their bye with a good taste in their mouth with regard to the win column as they improved to 3-2 on the year. For Arizona, Jacoby Brissett threw three touchdown passes today. Trey McBride had nine catches for 66 yards and a touchdown. But Arizona has now lost four in a row after winning their opener in L.A. against the Chargers. Now, you heard Jason Benetti on the call. He was filling in today on the Detroit Lions radio network for longtime Lions play-by-play man and our sometimes colleague here at Westwood One, Dan Miller. Dan lost his wife, Cindy, this week, and it was something that Dan Campbell, when he took the podium after the game, addressed.
5: We'll start with this. This ball goes to Dan Miller and his family. So, you know, it was hard to hear what they went through. Oh, it's been a tough road for Dan. It's for him. And salt of the earth, man. Dan is salt of the earth. And I know this has been hard. And so, but now I know Cindy's at peace. And we love you, Dan. So appreciate you.
0: Cindy was 63 years old. They had been married for more than 30 years, and she was a fixture at Lions game as a fan of not just her husband, but the team as well. Our condolences from our entire Westwood One family go out to Dan Miller and to his family. We're going to recap the rest of our Week 5 action coming up in a moment. This is Westwood One's coverage of the National Football League.
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9: 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Following Baltimore's overtime win over Atlanta here on Sunday Night Football, we take a look back at what happened earlier today. You know, there's a reason that there's a long NFL season, because you might snap to judgment a little too soon if you just put the first 2 or 3 weeks in as your opinion forming. Why do I say that? Well, New England Patriots went to the Super Bowl last year, but things certainly didn't look good through the first 3 weeks. They weren't scoring. They were 1-2. Drake May was turning the ball over at an epic rate. Now, they come back last week, and they win on the road at Buffalo. And then, today at Gillette Stadium, New England goes up against the Las Vegas Raiders, coming in with a gaudy 3-1 record. Well, today, Drake May looked a lot more like the Drake May everybody got used to seeing last year, as he was firing the ball all over Gillette Stadium.
10: Second down and 19. May from the gun. Stevenson left, two receivers left, two right. Drop back. He's going to throw the long ball left. He's got a man out there. Pass caught by Kyle Williams. Touchdown, Patriots!
11: He runs only one route. He runs it well. It's the go route.
9: Bob Sosi, Scott Zolak, 98.5 Sports Hub, Patriots Radio Network. New England wins today 45-17. What a showcase game for Drake May. 374 yards, 4 passing touchdowns, and he also ran for a score as New England improves to 3-2 on the year. Kirk Cousins had been playing lights out. His team was scoring 29 points per game. Today, they were held to 17. Cousins, 243 yards and a touchdown. Austin Gentry ran for just 27. Brock Bowers had himself a day, but maybe the bigger story was late in the game when it got out of hand. Fernando Mendoza, the number one overall pick, got his first NFL action, coming in just over 6 minutes left to go. He went 6-for-8 for 48 yards. When will he be the starter for this team? Who knows? For right now, the Raiders see their record fall to 3-2. Denver went to L.A. today to take on the Chargers. The Chargers 0-4 coming into this one, and a loser of 7 straight games if you go back to last year and the playoffs, in that span of time, scoring fewer than 13 points per game. Last time Jim Harbaugh was involved in a losing streak of 7 or more games was his final 2 seasons as a player. In 2000 and 2001, his Chargers and Panthers teams each went 1-15. He's not used to losing like this. Going up against Denver, you know there are problems, especially late in a ball game. And they reared their head again today. Chargers had a 17-10 lead going to the fourth quarter of this one, but Denver put up 13 points and then turned it over to their defense to put it away.
12: Shotgun snap. Blitz on the way. Herbert in the pocket. Herbert climbs the pocket. He's going to be hit, and down he goes! Jaquan McMillan with the sack that will end the football game in Los Angeles.
9: Dave Logan on KOA in Denver, 23-17, the final. Bo Nix threw for just 123 yards, a touchdown and a turnover today. J.K. Dobbins had a rushing touchdown. And, more importantly, Denver was only lost to teams that were undefeated this year, is now 3-2. For the Chargers, the nightmare continues. Justin Herbert, 121 yards, a touchdown, but also turned it over twice in this ballgame. And right now, things just not going for the Chargers. They're 0-5, and we've talked a number of times about the schedule and how difficult it is. Well, for L.A., next week, they're at Kansas City coming up before their bye week. And on the other side, they're at the Rams. Of course, it's also a home game, but it's the Rams. Not going to get a whole lot easier for the Chargers right now, sitting at 0-5. Pittsburgh Steelers have watched Aaron Rodgers look a little bit younger than he actually is these days. Coming into today's game against the Indianapolis Colts, Rodgers, three straight games with three or more passing yards for the first time since, three or more touchdown passes, I should say, for the first time since 2021. Did he do it again today? Well, yeah, he did. But he didn't have to do it alone. He had some help along the way.
13: Hits a snap, turns, gives, Warren starts left, cuts back to the right, finds a hole, bursts through the middle, breaks through to the clear. Darren Warren racing into the end zone for a Pittsburgh Steelers touchdown, a 50-yard gallop for Jalen Warren.
9: Rob King, 102.5 WDVE and the Steelers Audio Network. Warren earlier had a long touchdown catch. He becomes the first player since 1991. With a touchdown catch of 75 or more yards and a touchdown run of 50 or more yards in one game. Aaron Rodgers threw for 235 and three scores. He passes Peyton Manning for the third most passing touchdowns in NFL history, and he passes Ben Roethlisberger today for the fifth most wins by a quarterback all time. Now has 166. Pittsburgh now 3-2 on the year with a 34-22 win. Daniel Jones, 267 yards, but kept out of the end zone today. And Jonathan Taylor was held to 45 yards on the ground. Indy falls to 2-3. Cincinnati Bengals, only two wins had come against winless teams this year. So, going up against the winless Dolphins, you had to like their chances today. At Hard Rock Stadium, you really like their chances when Joe Burrow's playing on top of his game and getting some help from the magician that he likes to throw the ball to.
14: Myers goes in motion from right to left. Burrow fakes to Perine, steps up in the pocket, flings it deep downfield for Chase. He goes airborne near the goal line.
13: Wow.
14: And comes down.
13: Wow.
14: With a one-handed, right-handed touchdown catch.
13: Oh my God.
14: Ja'Marr Chase with an incredible grab for a Bengals touchdown.
9: Dan Hoard, Dave Lapham, Cincinnati's ESPN 1530 and the Bengals Radio Network. I know I give Dave some garbage sometimes, but he was absolutely right. Wow, wow. Unbelievable catch by Ja'Marr Chase. One of four touchdown passes that Joe Burrow threw today in Cincinnati's 31-24 win. Now, Burrow afterwards was talking about the fact that there's still a lot they have to clean up and get better at if they're going to be a good team. Cincinnati walks out of Miami with a 3-2 record. Miami, they are 0-5, and they are still in a struggle to try to put together some sort of offense. Ollie Gordon had 88 yards on the ground. Malik Willis had a passing and rushing touchdown today, but Miami is 0-5. It was raining all day today at MetLife Stadium in the Meadowlands. The Jets and the Cleveland Browns getting together. Cleveland's offense coming off a season-high 372 yards and 27 points last week. They did not do nearly as well today against the New York Jets defense in the rain. Deshaun Watson held down for a good part of the day. Geno Smith got his team into scoring range thanks to a botched snap on a punt that gave them a touchdown and the lead in the fourth quarter. And then the defense, which had been hounding Deshaun Watson all day, hounded him one more time to seal it.
15: Raheem Sanders to the right of Watson, back to throw. He steps up under pressure, scrambles to his left, gets to the sideline, and gets brought down by Will McDonald. David Bailey there as well. The ball pops out. Will McDonald is on top of the loose ball. I think the Jets have a fumble recovery. They do. This game will end on the Jets' eighth sack of the day of Deshaun Watson. 44 seconds to go, and the Jets do indeed finish. They will win this game.
9: Bob Beshoes in Q104.3 and the New York Jets Radio Network. 17-12 was the final. Those eight sacks for New York, tied for the most by a Jets team in the last 40 seasons. Geno Smith threw for a touchdown, did have a turnover today. Braylon Allen, still filling in at starting running back position for the injured Breece Hall. 24 carries for a 116 and a touchdown in this game. Garrett Wilson had 104 yards receiving. New York is now 2-3. Deshaun Watson threw for 155 yards on the day. He did turn it over once on a fumble, but just not a whole lot going on for the Cleveland offense today at MetLife Stadium. They fall to 3-2. And Houston needed a win badly today. 0-4 coming into their meeting at Nissan Stadium with the Tennessee Titans. Last time they started 0-4, they fired their head coach. That was Bill O'Brien back in 2020. Remember, no team has ever made the playoffs after an 0-5 start. Houston trying to avoid that today. C.J. Stroud and company took care of business. More importantly, the defense took care of business today. Houston had a 12-3 lead at halftime. Didn't allow Tennessee a point in the second half, and they win. 26-3 was the final. C.J. Stroud was responsible for two touchdowns, a passing score, and a rushing score in this one. Will Anderson continues to be an early season monster. He had three sacks in the game. Houston 1-4, and we found out after the game that they have acquired Marvin Harrison Jr., in a trade with Arizona. We knew Harrison was getting traded. We didn't know where. We find out he's now going to be a Houston Texan. And by the way, reunited with his old Ohio State teammate, C.J. Stroud. Tennessee, on the other hand, it's rough. 187 yards was their season low. Cam Ward, 170 yards passing on the day today, but not much else going on. Tennessee has now lost 11 straight games inside their division. They are 0-5 to start this season. And so that brings us to an end of another big and full day of the National Football League here on Westwood One. From Sunday Night Football, our final score, Baltimore 30, Atlanta 23 in overtime. You've been listening to Westwood One's coverage of Sunday Night Football. 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Studio producer Nick Pope, studio coordinator Curtis Poindexter, studio engineer Anthony Vitiello. 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Our statistician, Brent Osborne. Our spotter, Colin Lacey. Engineer, Tim Parker. Producer, Mike Dotson. Coordinating producers, Brian Finkelstein and Aaron Cummins. Executive producer, Mike Eby. And the senior vice president of sports for Cumulus Media and Westwood One is Bruce Gilbert. Join us again tomorrow night. We've got a good one for Monday Night Football as the Buffalo Bills visit the Los Angeles Rams. Ryan Radke and Mike Golic have all the action. Pre-game coverage with Jamie Erdahl and Super Bowl winning head coach Doug Peterson kicks things off. It's at 7 p.m. Eastern Time. Then later this week, it is Thursday Night Football and another good one. Seattle Seahawks head to Denver. They'll take on the Broncos. Remember, you can catch all of those games right here on many of these same stations, the NFL app. We're streamed live for free on our website, westwoodonesports.com, and in the Westwood One Sports app. Once again, our final score from Mercedes-Benz Stadium in Atlanta, Georgia tonight. Ravens come from behind and beat Atlanta in overtime, 30-23. Now for Ryan Radke and Derek Rackley, I'm Scott Graham. Thanks for joining us. 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
1: Here's your weatherology forecast brought to you by Ag Country. Slight chance of rain showers overnight, otherwise cloudy skies. Lows level off around 40. North winds 10 to 15 miles per hour. Rain showers likely Monday. Highs level off around 52. From the Weatherology Weather Center, I'm meteorologist Jennifer Wojcicki on Rock 95. Right now, it's 44 degrees.
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2: Here's your weatherology forecast brought to you by Ag Country. Slight chance of rain showers overnight, otherwise cloudy skies. Lows level off around 40. North winds 10 to 15 miles per hour. Rain showers likely Monday. Highs level off around 52. From the Weatherology Weather Center, I'm meteorologist Jennifer Wojcicki on Rock 95. Right now, it's 44 degrees.
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0: cool off around 38. Overcast tomorrow, high temperatures reach up to 52. From the Weatherology Weather Center, I'm meteorologist Jennifer Wojcicki on Rock 95. 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
8: Rain showers likely today, otherwise cloudy skies expected. Highs level off around 52, northeast winds 10 to 15 miles per hour. Overcast skies tonight, chance of rain showers, lows level off around 38. Overcast tomorrow, high temperatures reach up to 52. From the Weatherology Weather Center, I'm meteorologist Jennifer Wojcicki on Rock 95. Right now, 44.
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1: 57-year-old German tourist died in April after a venomous cobra bit him during a snake-charming show at a luxury resort in Egypt. The snake, part of the hotel entertainment performance, crawled into the man's trousers.
2: Oh, no.
1: And bit him, and he had a heart attack, and he died.
3: Yeah. We rarely use the word trousers.
1: I know. I know.
3: But I wore trousers to church on Sunday. I have worn trousers for quite a while.
2: You throw on a jacket, too?
1: It wasn't one of those snake churches,
3: no.
1: So you were safe, right?
3: No, but I had a nice sweater on.
2: Oh.
1: Wow.
2: You don't strike me as a sweater guy.
1: No, I hate sweaters. They're so freaking hot.
4: Was there a golf club on your sweater?
1: I haven't worn a sweater.
3: No, but there should have been. It was a golf sweater. You know, I wear it when it's a little cool out to golf.
1: Okay. Oh. Right. Are you saved man now again? Because that probably would end our relationship if you got saved, you know? You probably wouldn't be good on the radio anymore if you were saved, you know?
4: Did you consume any of the body of Christ?
3: No. Did not.
1: All right.
3: I don't think they do that every Sunday in the Lutheran church, if I recall. And I grew up in the Lutheran church.
1: Blue cheese olives for that? I'd eat those.
3: We only did that once a month.
4: Do you have any other flavors of the body?
3: I think the Catholics.
1: Followed by some vodka, too, by the way.
3: Catholics eat the wafers every time.
1: Yeah.
3: But the Lutherans only ate the wafers once a month. At least.
1: How about that? How about that scene? Have you seen Friends and Neighbors? He's invited to that Seder.
3: Oh, yeah.
1: That looks like it takes forever, man.
3: I think I'm caught up, but yeah. That's really deep into the ritual.
1: Yeah, because you're waiting to eat next, and somebody's singing some Jewish song, and you're not Jewish, sitting there going, this really sucks.
3: I would imagine that's a pretty accurate portrayal.
1: I'm sure it was. I'm sure it was. I've never been invited, you know.
3: We have a couple of Jewish...
1: Had some Jewish friends, but we're never invited to the Seder.
3: Correspondents out there.
1: I might not go, though.
3: Can confirm or deny.
1: Yeah. I'd be kind of bored, probably. Because you want to eat, and then somebody stop it. It's like they either do a prayer or sing between courses or something.
3: There's a prayer, and there's a hymn.
1: Yeah. And there's a food in front of you.
3: Right.
1: What do you do?
3: It looks like it takes a really long time.
1: Yeah. A lot of wine, though. I like that part of it.
4: That's nice.
1: A lot of drinking. Yeah.
2: Looked like everybody got pretty hammered.
1: They did get pretty hammered. Yeah. Fall down hammered, actually, in that scene.
2: Yeah. End up in a bush hammered.
1: Exactly.
3: A couple of texts from...
1: Starts killing people.
3: What we were talking about yesterday. Loved the map talk yesterday. Of course you did.
1: No, you emailed that yourself, Todd.
3: I took a topography and geography course at the University of Nebraska.
1: Please more.
3: And there was one day the professor did a proper... map folding lesson.
2: Oh, God.
1: Wow. In college?
3: Best day of my college life.
2: Wow. Well, I look, similar path. We spent an entire class period in a TV production class rolling and unrolling microphone cords the correct way.
1: Are you kidding me?
2: Wow. Because they were hung up on the wall, and when you were supposed to be able to pull them off the wall, unwrap the little Velcro strap and be able to throw it out, and it would be untangled, and so it was quick and easy. We had, for 40 minutes, we stood there, rolling microphone cord, toss it out, do it again.
1: Wow. That's the Harvard of the Midwest right there. That's cool.
3: And then this, I was listening about the sperm races on the podcast. Yeah. Todd mentioned he thought infertility meant the swimmers were lazy. In my case, infertility meant no sperm at all.
1: Mm.
3: Azoospermia. Received the call from my urologist on my wife's birthday. Fortunately, thanks to science and a guy who needed a buck, my wife and I have two wonderful kids via IVS and a sperm donor. Thanks, science.
1: That's pretty cool for him.
3: I'd rather be masturbating.
4: Did they get both? I wonder if both of their kids are from the same donor.
3: Oh, good question.
1: And did they get sperm from a guy that resembles him? Because they are photos, I believe, of sperm donors.
3: I can answer none of these questions.
1: If he's listening live.
3: I assume he's listening live since he just sent that text in.
1: Or we just get sperm of just like some complete stud athlete.
4: A bald guy.
3: I think you pick the best available athlete, don't you?
1: Right. I think you would, too.
3: Unless you're drafting by need in that instance.
4: Mm-hmm. Best player available.
1: Intelligent might help, too. Education, but probably athlete be better.
3: Yeah.
4: You could go both.
1: Yeah.
2: Plus, I question that whole intelligence. I mean, we all know intelligent people that have had dumb kids. I mean, I don't know that necessarily gets passed down.
1: True.
2: Just because dad's a doctor doesn't mean the kid's not going to be a moron.
1: Yeah.
4: I know smart kids that have dumb parents.
2: Yeah, true. Same way, you know.
4: Like, my kids. I dumped dad. I'm not calling my wife.
5: Oh, you just threw your wife under the bus there, Nick. Oh, wow.
2: Back it up. Back it up quick.
5: I'm okay. My wife's kind of dumb. Yeah. Wow. You just proved you are dumb by calling your wife dumb.
2: On the radio.
5: Yeah.
4: This is being broadcasted.
2: Oh, yeah. Recorded, podcasted, the whole nine. Yeah.
4: Perfect.
5: Nick said plenty of evidence. Dumb this morning. If she was out of context, it's going to sound bad. Yeah. Nick said you were dumb this morning.
4: So I have to listen to the show.
5: Well, you kind of did.
4: Did you have to listen?
5: Yeah. I heard Nick talk about you today. He said you were dumb. That's all I heard was that particular part of the show. I heard that.
2: Oops.
5: So Todd, by the way, speaking of his wife, he had to be a man yesterday, a trad wife. Right?
3: I was a cuck. I was a cuck and a trad wife.
5: Because she didn't need to go to the hospital because that soup was had to be eaten. But
4: hopefully it wasn't during lunchtime.
5: She was actually sick. You're right. Was she sick during lunch? And you blew her off?
3: She was sick most of the day.
5: All right.
3: She was sick all day today. Probably will be all day today.
5: You had to do stuff, right?
3: I had to do a little bit of laundry.
5: What?
3: I had to do a little bit of cooking.
5: Yes.
3: I had to do a little bit of dog watching. Although
5: trad
3: she did a lot of that.
5: Cock, man.
3: Yeah.
5: Right.
3: And then I actually, when I made dinner last night, I ate some kale. So how woke am I?
5: Yeah.
3: Helping out my wife.
5: Yoga guy right
4: there.
5: She
4: didn't clean the kitchen up after you cooked?
3: I did.
5: Good question. You don't do that normally, right?
3: Normally, I don't. No. But what I will do and what really aggravates her, and she didn't witness this, thankfully, but I will make my meal, and then the stuff sets out, and then I sit down and I eat my meal.
5: I eat first, too.
3: All right, and then after I eat my meal, I clean up my mess.
4: You don't clean as you go?
3: No, and that really aggravates Christy.
4: I picture you cooking, like, putting, like, peppers in a blender and then not putting the lid on and hitting start and everything just flying all over the kitchen.
5: He does have smart kids.
3: You are severely underestimating my cooking ability. Yeah. I'm not great, but there are some things I can cook.
4: Well, I'm not talking about the food. I'm just talking about the mess.
3: Oh, yeah. That kind of mess is entirely possible.
2: Sauce on the ceiling type of thing.
4: I think banging the spoon on the saucepan. It's flying all over the place.
3: Oh, yeah. There were complaints that I was slamming doors a lot. You know, the cabinet doors.
2: Oh, yeah.
3: Yeah. And I blame that on her because when she designed the kitchen, I said, you should put those little damper things.
5: The ones that close slowly, right?
3: When you close it doesn't close all the way.
5: Yeah, they close themselves, right?
3: And it closes slowly once it gets a certain point.
5: So you blamed it on her while she's laying over there sick, all right?
3: Right.
2: We got those on the toilet seats, the whisper closed toilet seats, so you don't go slap. To flip the seat down and it goes bang. They close nice and slow and quiet.
5: I like so it doesn't slap on my wiener, right?
3: Yeah.
5: You know, because it hangs down.
4: Yeah.
2: Well, it's
4: what a burden.
2: It's a rough habit to break when you go someplace where they don't have those.
5: Yeah.
2: And you walk in, you need the toilet seat down,
5: slap
2: and
5: you just go flip
2: it, and then it goes bang and lets everybody know that you're about to dump.
5: Well, if you're going in the bath, I walked into my gym bathroom yesterday, and there were two stalls and two urinals, and the two stalls were taken up, and one of those dudes was dying, man. One of them was dying, and I almost said out loud, dude, somebody in there's dying, but I don't want to deal with that, you know?
2: Was it just the smell, or were there noises?
5: Smell.
2: Oh.
5: Smell. And you know, when you're sitting next to a guy on a hopper, and it's not, you know, it's not your smell, doesn't matter. You're getting blamed, man.
3: Yeah.
5: You're getting blamed.
4: Did you look at him through the hole you drilled in the wall?
5: What are you doing in there?
2: Gym bathroom glory hole.
5: What are you doing there? That's got to be a Deadpool name coming up. Gym bathroom glory hole. Come on back.
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12: Rain showers likely today, otherwise cloudy skies expected. Highs level off around 52, northeast winds 10 to 15 miles per hour. Overcast skies tonight, chance of rain showers, lows level off around 38. Overcast tomorrow, high temperatures reach up to 52. From the Weatherology Weather Center, I'm meteorologist Jennifer Wojcicki on Rock 95. Right now, 44.
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0: Brad and Tyler, only on Rock 95. 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
1: Guys, my wife and I are proof that being smart is not passed down. Our daughter is about to graduate from USF. I guess that's University of Southern Florida, maybe?
2: South Florida.
1: Yeah. Yeah, with a master's in environmental engineering, my wife and I argue on what brand of paste tastes better. And he says something about being a window licker, both of them. That's Randy checking in. Heather, are your kids smarter than you? And your parents, are your dad? You and your husband?
3: I think, okay.
4: Not all of them?
1: How many you got?
3: Six. Okay. And yeah.
2: How many are still in the house?
3: Four.
2: Okay.
3: Yeah, so we have...
2: Give me the ages again.
3: 28, 23, right. 22, 19, 17, 16.
1: Okay.
3: Did I say all of them?
2: Any of them playing? Or are you like me and Nick?
3: So we knew we wanted a big family, but the first one was definitely not.
1: Yeah.
3: It's just like the timing of it was.
1: That was the first gay guy that banged you.
3: Non-gay guy. I know. It took.
1: Non-guy that banged you. So
3: yeah.
1: It took. So that's, there's school smart and there's regular smart. And you can have both too. But sometimes people are really school smart and dumb when it comes to everyday stuff.
4: Common sense, some people are pretty smart
1: the other way, common sense. And
3: yeah,
1: dumb.
3: We have I think all of us are a mixture of all of it.
1: Everybody, right?
3: I think everybody's, there might be like one neurotypical kid in our house. everybody else is just a little neurodivergent, a little, right. But we're all
4: in your own way.
3: In our own way.
1: So you're not throwing your husband under the bus like Nick threw his wife.
3: No, some people's
1: kids are smart when their parents are dumb.
4: And it would really suck if that clip was the promo that ran every hour. Wouldn't that be terrible? Oh, that's going to happen.
1: Sounds like it's a promo.
5: I didn't want to mention anything about that, but I figured as soon as that happens.
4: That's happening.
3: I definitely think our kids, in certain areas, are definitely way more advanced than we were at that age.
1: Oh, yeah.
3: By far.
1: My daughter was for sure.
2: You have to be.
1: Yeah, in this day and age. You don't have to be.
2: Different generation.
3: But I'm not even talking about technical stuff or things like that. I'm talking about emotional intelligence.
1: Know what's going on.
3: Yeah. And I think that is a lot to do with the push of that sort of information. 20 years ago, that wasn't as...
2: I think you get hit with life a lot sooner. If you're a kid now.
3: That's true.
5: Yeah. Well, do you want your kids to be better people than you?
3: Yeah.
5: If you've done it.
1: Low bar.
5: I think if you've done it right, you want them, hopefully their kids are better
1: you
5: than
1: do. Yeah. You do. You do. But I've also seen great parents, good people have crappy kids.
5: Right.
1: And it's not the parents' fault. It's not always the parents' fault.
5: No, but that's the goal.
1: It's the goal. That is the goal.
3: Yeah. Nick Reiner always sneaks in somewhere. Somebody always gets a Nick Reiner.
1: Yeah. I remember my daughter, when she started reaching a certain age where, grades were not just, elementary school stuff. It was like all of a sudden she was just all A's. I thought, where'd this come from?
2: You mean A's that you have to try for?
1: Yeah. I said, where'd this come from? I said, I wasn't nowhere near an A student, didn't care, and my wife wasn't either. I'm thinking, wow, I guess somebody's got some brains and actually puts it to use.
2: But then
1: I had some brains, but it didn't matter to me.
4: But then this.
1: Yeah. The grades didn't matter what I got.
2: And then Ryder came along and
1: he's right up my alley. Yeah. Right.
4: Oh, I know where this came from.
1: Yeah. But grades don't equal success either.
2: No.
1: But they do.
2: No.
1: They equal success in school. Doesn't mean, and they can help for if you have a job after that.
2: Right.
5: But they indicate work ethic.
1: Work ethic, right. I know a lot of very successful people that were mediocre students.
5: Yeah.
1: Because school just didn't click with them.
2: I know guys that do okay that didn't even graduate from college.
1: There you go, Todd.
2: Yeah.
1: That'd be you, brother.
2: Some college.
1: Yeah.
2: Me and Nick, some college. How about you, Heather?
3: I did. I got knocked up, dropped out my junior year.
1: So you're in college? You got knocked up?
3: Yeah.
2: You're some college?
3: I was some college.
2: Yeah. Where'd
1: what
2: you go?
1: College?
3: UNO.
2: Oh.
1: Yep. That's where they teach you how to fold cords.
3: Right, for 40 minutes.
4: just in the TV production class. I don't know what Heather majored in.
1: What was your major, Heather?
3: Theater and political science, but Tate actually went to the same major as but I have to ask Tate about that, about the cord thing. He doesn't let my
1: husband, money to learn how to fold microphone cords.
3: Well, here's the thing. He does not let me touch his equipment. I know that sounds wrong, but... But the cords are very important. Not to mess with his cords or like when I go to help him, like after, you know, clean up after a shoot, he will not let me touch his cords.
4: There's a certain way you got to roll the cords or it's just a mess.
3: It is. And it's nice to see. It's like my OCD. It does satisfy my OCD to see them all lined up. Nice.
1: Are all three of your kids pretty smart, Nick? I know your first two. What about the football players? He's just kind of an average.
5: Yeah, he's smart. He's not. He's smart, but he's not interested in school.
1: Student. Yeah, he's not a school guy, right?
5: But he gets through it, but it's not his thing. My oldest son.
1: She's get degrees.
5: He's about to graduate.
1: D's get degrees.
5: He's
1: going to
5: graduate from college. Yeah. You know, 4 years. Now, like he's
1: the normal time, right?
5: Anymore, 4 years, like, you it's have tough. To take extra classes, and he's going to go to grad school. He's hoping to get that done, like, sooner than normal.
1: Nick, Nick, man. Right.
5: You know, we question who their real father is constantly.
1: I always love that bit when you post
2: there's
1: that.
2: Any rhymes that include GEDs in there. One of my kids has a GED.
1: Yeah.
5: Did you throw a party for him?
2: Oh, no, because he got his GED, I think, when he finally moved to Arizona.
4: Todd, what's your stance on high school graduation?
2: Any jackass can graduate from high school.
4: I would assume that applies to getting a GED as well.
1: Yeah. Well, more of a jackass there, I'm sure.
5: I went to a GED party once.
1: Oh, really?
5: Yep.
1: Was it a grown person, though, or was it a kid?
5: I remember how old they were. Older than they would have been if they would have graduated high school with their friends.
1: Well, I know that, Nick. I mean, it was like just like an adult education thing. They were proud of that person, or was it somebody who was 18?
5: I don't know. 18. They had to be, I guess if I knew them, they were probably
1: Kent State.
5: Older. Right. Yeah, it was. Oh, I had to be older. I don't remember exactly. But I'm like,
2: never inquired.
5: Okay. Any excuse for a party, that's fine. Congrats.
2: What the process is.
1: For Ged State?
2: Yeah. Do you have to go to a few classes, or is it just a written test, and hey, here's your diploma?
5: I think you might be able to just take a test.
4: Yeah, that's what I thought. I thought you just kind of had, if you pass the test, that's okay, you know you're enough, and here's your GED.
1: Yeah, but you can study for the GED, because remember the guy helped him out in Shawshank. Yeah, he studied for the GED.
2: Oh, you can study. Yeah, the GED.
1: Yeah, I don't know. I have a college degree, you know.
4: You have to pass four.
5: It shows.
1: Every day, doesn't it, Nick?
5: Right.
1: Every freaking day. Millersville University, class of 83.
4: Yeah, you got.
1: Yes, I'm that old.
4: You got to pass four tests, in fact, to get a GED. Math, science, social studies, and reasoning through language arts. You have to take some practice tests and then schedule the final exams, and then there you go.
1: Heather, is that your first underwear show?
3: No, it's my third.
1: I want to ask.
3: I don't know why.
1: What kind of balls it takes to do that on men and women? Because, I mean, I saw you, the photo, the group photo, everybody in their underwear, and I said on the air that day, I said, wow, how can anybody, that's just take, except for the, I mean, that's just tough. Do you think about it when you're on stage in your underwear?
3: No, but Nick pointed out last time, it's not comforting when people tell me how brave I was.
1: I never said brave. I meant everybody. Everybody's on stage in underwear.
3: I know, but the way you said it was like, whoa.
5: Well, you, Heather had said that. She's like, we did a show just after you did one of these underwear shows. You're like, some lady walked up to you like, you're so brave. You're like, you... bitch.
3: I did have a friend that texted me, and it was actually a really sweet message, so I'm not counting that one, but I don't know. I mean, it's kind of like, I think it's like a really scary, like the thought of it made me think like, no, I would never do that. And then I thought, it scares me, so I'm going to do it. Yeah, I've kind of just doing a lot of things that scare me. I also signed up to be a simulated patient where they go downstairs.
5: Oh.
3: I'm doing that.
5: Really?
3: Yeah.
1: Hold on.
4: Like for medical students?
3: Yes.
2: You're getting out of your comfort zone.
3: I am totally getting it, but
1: this one
3: I'm getting.
1: A simulated patient for what now?
2: Good for you.
3: For medical students.
1: Oh, okay.
4: Yeah. So they get to practice exam on you?
3: Yes.
5: There's a couple of creeps from Wichita about to apply to high school.
1: Couple of amateur gynos checking in. Gil and James, right?
4: Yeah. Yeah, I think you got it. Yeah.
3: But that really scares me. But I always said I want to donate my body to science.
1: You always said that.
3: I might as well make some money doing it while I'm alive.
5: Plus,
3: I
5: got to
3: play. Plus, I got to pay.
1: Have you ever been to a doctor? I've been to a doctor a couple times where they brought.
2: I didn't know there were other ways to cash in on your vagina.
3: Yeah, it's like medical prostitution, and my kids are pimping me out. They want me to do it so hard. They're like, "You're signing up for this. Yeah, that's $1,000."
2: I wouldn't have chosen that verb, but or adjective.
1: So hard, exactly. Yeah. So Heather, you're actually you're doing things in your life to scare yourself.
3: That, yeah.
1: You know what? You read about that all the time. People should do that. I don't do it, but people should do that.
3: Why am I? So I wanted to jump out of a plane, but I also don't want to like die. You know, like it would be the stupidest way to go out and have my kids be like, yeah, my mom died when she was 50 because jumped out of a plane. You know?
1: I don't blame you for that. That's saving your kids from something.
2: Does it flatter you or creep you out that a guy like James or Gil is looking at your underwear photo and taking care of himself?
3: Oh, man. If you guys knew what it looked like under it, the underwear, you'd be not.
2: Oh, see,
3: okay.
2: You're so self-deprecating.
3: I know. Right. It's six kids. It's a nightmare down there. I even warned the people at the hospital. I'm like, this might be too advanced for first year.
1: Heather with us.
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6: From the newsroom, I'm Alex Carminati. A Grand Forks bus driver who was suspended for cursing at students has been fired. The bus driver has not been identified but was employed by Valley Bus and was en route to Viking and Ben Franklin Elementary Schools, which teaches students in kindergarten through fifth grade. Valley Bus said last Friday in a news release it completed an investigation and that the driver's conduct was unacceptable. The Grand Forks School District does not own the buses, and Valley Bus hires the drivers. The drivers go through background checks like all district employees. A man has pleaded guilty in Burley County Court to four felony sex crime charges involving minors. Bismarck police arrested Matthew Sabat in April 2025 when two girls told investigators he was touching them inappropriately. His trial was scheduled to begin this week and he'll be sentenced in January. And Grand Forks Central Hockey and UND Hockey alumni Judd Caulfield scored his first career National Hockey League goal last Friday. He scored in a win for the Anaheim Ducks over the Winnipeg Jets. From the newsroom, I'm Alex Carminati.
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17: Rain showers likely today, otherwise cloudy skies expected. Highs level off around 52, northeast winds 10 to 15 miles per hour. Overcast skies tonight, chance of rain showers, lows level off around 38. Overcast tomorrow, high temperatures reach up to 52. From the Weatherology Weather Center, I'm meteorologist Jennifer Wojcicki on Rock 95. Currently, it's 45 degrees.
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2: Craziest divorce demands ever revealed, including how a toaster oven unraveled a $20 million divorce. People were a little, what's the word I'm looking at?
3: Petty?
4: Insane. Vindictive? Yeah. Insane? Yeah.
5: Combative?
2: Yeah, well, I could
3: make it. We kind of talked about this a few weeks ago. You know, insane divorce demands, you know, dumb things that people fought over in a divorce.
2: Mm. Yeah. While divorce remains a defining force in American life, more than 1.8 million people split in 2023 alone. The battle for control, resentment, manipulation, or revenge.
3: Yeah. Or all of those.
4: Was there any attempt made in your situation to cure your fog hat?
2: No.
3: Not a bone of contention.
2: Right. No, the actual hat?
4: Yes.
2: No. That was a gift given to me by a good listener friend of mine.
4: Oh, that's good.
2: So if it's a gift given to you, you're allowed to keep that.
6: Yeah, in my divorce, there was no
2: petty. You keep the engagement ring, I'll keep the fog hat.
6: Yeah, there was no petty argument over really anything.
2: No, I didn't have that. We had some money stuff, but not petty stuff over little crap, you know. Man, we had enough photos of the kids. They were pretty much split down the middle and that kind of stuff. I mean, actual photos on the wall, I mean, that kind of thing.
6: Yeah. She just
2: we didn't really fight over that stuff.
4: How does it work with, like, the digital cloud now? Do people retain access to that, or does that become limited?
2: I don't even know what that means. I mean,
4: everybody has an Apple ID, and, like, all your photos and stuff are shared to the cloud, and if there's contention and you don't want somebody to have access, I wonder if that comes up.
2: Yeah, what do you have up there, though? I mean, you talk about, like, videos of each other naked, that kind of stuff?
4: Well, that or even
3: family photos,
4: but
3: I don't know.
4: You probably don't want them to have access to that moving forward.
3: I don't know. I'd hold my phone, though, like a bomb trigger. I'd be like, I'll press the delete button. I will do it right there in the negotiations.
2: In the negotiations, right.
6: Christy's ex was being petty about some albums.
3: Yeah, but remember she called and told us she ended up getting those all back.
2: Right, you know, because he passed away.
6: He died, and then he gave the albums to his son, and then his son said,
3: do you want this garbage?
6: Yeah, I don't want any of these albums, and gave them to his mom.
2: Listen to this. At one point, we were debating the value of a half bottle of dish soap that was left under the kitchen sink.
3: Nah, that's insane.
2: That's just insane. Because somebody should just say, oh, you can have that, and then move on.
3: Well, it's dish soap. It's garbage. Well, they cite in here in a client's dispute over a beloved wooden spoon, apparently a family heirloom.
2: Hanging on the wall?
4: A big one on the wall.
3: Right. That would accidentally get caught in a fire.
2: Right.
3: But I mean,
2: here's the one.
3: I'd burn the spoon.
2: This is not even necessarily petty, because unless it's people are doing it. Oh, I saw a story about this. It ended up a good story. But in many divorces, pets become the central point of emotional warfare. Because they know that somebody might like it more than them, so they want to not give them the pet.
3: Yeah, even if they don't like the dog, they know you do.
4: Yeah,
3: so
4: they're just gonna get the dog and abuse it.
2: They had why you beat me? You love this dog the whole time. You start beating it because your wife loved it, right?
3: Yeah. Nick, in one case, a couple spent more time testifying over the ownership of a small box turtle than they did dividing the assets of the horses, which were valued over $1 million.
4: Sounds like there's more than one horse, but only one turtle.
2: What if she wants the Kiss records?
3: Turtles are priceless.
4: Right? Well, I'd say, if my wife were to be like, I think I would just be like, I'm sorry, whatever,
2: Not the Kiss records, though.
4: Well, he can get more Kiss records.
2: I don't think you'd say you're sorry. If she was responsible for it, you wouldn't say
4: sorry. Well, if she we've talked about this on here before. Yeah, she was like, about like, it could be one of up to 200 things.
3: There's so much to choose from.
4: Right. And then I could go get another Ace Frehley solo album.
2: You could actually, right? Never thought about that.
4: The one I have does have the poster in it. That might be hard to find.
2: But some guy got the dog. I read this story just the other day. Some guy got the dog in a split up. I don't know if they're married or not. And he took it to the Humane Society to have it put down.
3: I was just going to say that as a joke. What a dark man.
2: And the woman broke in and stole the dog.
3: Good for her.
2: And I think, I don't even know, they charged her.
3: Yeah. Well, he was just going to kill a dog out of spite. I mean, that's true.
2: Yeah, that's
4: a horrible person.
6: I forget what town it was. You reported on it yesterday. A city in Alabama that was shooting stray dogs.
2: That was
3: Morocco.
6: Oh,
2: the whole country of Morocco is shooting stray dogs for the World Cup 4 years from now.
3: Damn, how many dogs do they have? They got to get a four-year start.
2: That's what we thought, too.
3: That is nuts. They estimated in 4 years that they may kill up to 3 million dogs. Whoa. There's that many dogs running around?
1: Apparently.
2: But it's the videos, I shouldn't say that, I saw a still shot of a guy walking up with tactical gear, aiming a gun at the back of this just dog's head just sitting in the street somewhere.
3: Is that a real thing?
2: Yeah, it is real. Yeah.
3: He's dressed up for war? They don't have hands.
6: Oh, no, there was a proposal in the town of Sylacauga, Alabama.
2: What do they want?
6: To shoot stray dogs.
2: Oh, man.
6: With a .22 caliber rifle, and they debated about it for a while and decided not to.
3: Good idea.
4: Good move. I'm surprised. Right.
3: There was a town in the U.S. like a while back that was overrun with cats, and they got in trouble because they were just like filling bags up with cats and throwing them into a river.
2: Oh, God. Man. That's so brutal, man.
3: It is brutal.
2: Everybody loves pets.
1: But dogs more than cats.
3: Yeah, but even if you're in that town, it's overrun. Like, you can't trust the guy that's just bagging up cats and throwing them in a river. Like, you can't talk to that guy anymore.
2: You can't be.
3: There's obviously something deeply wrong.
2: Oh, my God. He's the worst person in the world.
4: I had a coworker once that nonchalantly told me there were kittens born on her land, and she couldn't handle the kittens, and she put them in a pillowcase and heard them cry from the creek that she'd tossed them in.
3: Whoa, dude.
4: Yeah, man. She was just like,
2: what a psycho
4: like
2: she bitch was telling from me, hell,
4: she's
2: man.
4: Going to Hobby Lobby for something. It was just like,
3: just very nonchalant. Just nonchalant. Oh, yeah, and then they cried and
2: that sounds a land crap.
6: And
2: like, right
6: and that girl grew up to be the governor of South Dakota. Yeah.
2: When did you work with Christy Nome, man?
1: Wow. Tell me you never talked to her again.
3: Christy Nome's husband just has boobs filled with cats.
2: I would actually use the C-bomb. You evil C-bomb, I would say.
4: I was
3: blown
4: away.
3: Well, that's insane because if it's a big property, like,
2: and she
3: you can
2: described
3: just let the cats
2: she,
3: live, they'll die. And, like, they'll take its
2: course. First of all, if it's a big property, feral cats just live. They just live and eat.
3: Dude.
2: Yeah, there's my sisters, they have some land behind their condo, and there's two or three cats that just kind of live in their yard.
3: No,
1: I've seen those cats.
3: I have cats watching me from the woods. It's all the time.
2: Yeah.
3: I'm not like, yeah,
2: not going out
3: get over
2: kill
3: here, I'm going to put you in my creek.
2: Yeah. Exactly.
4: She could claim to be an animal lover. It's like obsessed with her dog. And
2: she, she's not. No, she's a horrible person.
3: No, she's got
2: horrible
3: she's got a darkness inside.
4: She would also eat a pound of raw beef for lunch on occasion.
3: Raw beef?
2: Wow.
3: Yeah, she's a...
2: What the hell is wrong?
4: She would just peel the thing open and put some salt and pepper on there and just
3: God, she's filled with worms. That's why. She's so many worms in her brain.
2: Wow.
3: Who eats raw meat?
2: Was she hot?
4: No.
3: Oh, dude.
2: Of course she was.
3: She smelled like rancid meat.
2: That was the easiest question ever.
4: She did have...
2: that was rhetorical.
4: She did have a really large breasts.
2: Oh.
4: And there was... we would have these deliveries.
2: I love how you figured out how to say what...
4: I was trying to... Because I wanted to say... We had a driver once that came in. We were like... We'd send deliveries out. And this guy would come in and kind of flirt with her. And once he just goes, you've got a mighty healthy chest. That's an
3: odd... Who is this guy? Was he 70?
1: Was he talking to her or you?
4: Yeah.
3: Was he? Was he an
2: did
3: old
2: she
3: guy?
2: Describe,
4: he was probably like 60.
2: And did she describe it that way? She heard him crying as they float down the river?
4: Yeah, well, she said she just put him in with a rock. Like, she put a rock in this pillowcase.
2: That's heartbreaking. Yeah.
3: That's what kids said to me in middle school. You got a healthy chest. mighty healthy.
1: Well, it was accentuated by the wet t-shirt in the pool.
3: Yeah. Yes, it was. I'm just glad my nipples are regular sized. Because if you're fat with huge nipples, it's just like, you got to get them removed.
4: Like the salami?
3: Yeah, no salamis.
2: I think isn't there an actor with big nipples? He's a famous
4: John
2: actor.
4: John C. Reilly?
2: Is he a big nipple?
4: I don't know.
3: Tom Cruise?
2: I don't think it's Cruise.
3: Just has huge nipples.
2: He pushes googly this. Right.
4: That's why he has this complex.
6: Actors with big nipples.
2: No, it's on a guy, though.
3: Yeah, and we just do guys.
2: Yeah, and they're actually more like bigger than a silver dollar, like really big, man.
3: Ooh.
2: Yeah, maybe I dreamt
3: that's
2: that.
3: Circus.
4: I never know
3: that's
4: what we're going to Google up material. Here, but male actors with big nipples.
1: I'm already there. Several male celebrities and actors have been humorously or specifically noted in media and online discussions for having large areolas or nipples.
2: Yeah, the areolas is what I mean. Because
1: frequently
2: you
1: mentioned names include Taylor Lautner, Justin Bieber.
2: That's him.
6: Yeah.
2: It's Taylor Lautner, I remember. Yeah.
1: Dave Franco, Jared Leto, Conan O'Brien.
2: Wow.
1: Apparently, Conan has admitted to having "quote unquote" hubcap-sized areolas.
3: That's hilarious.
2: When does he ever have his shirt off? Yeah. The other guys are actors.
3: He never is. He probably looks like a sack of paste.
2: Yeah. A sack of paste.
4: Yeah. Sack of paste.
6: Is there an image of Conan O'Brien topless anywhere on the internet?
3: I haven't gotten there yet.
4: Your eyes can't handle that whiteness.
2: I'm Googling that now.
3: Apparently, Vin Diesel and Ryan Reynolds both are rumored to have large nipples as well.
4: But we've seen Vin Diesel.
2: Yeah, he's had his shirt off in a couple skits. Yeah. they're not that big. He's got a little man boobs, so. Yeah,
6: we didn't ask Fat Ryan when he was here about the size of his nipples. So this he could be fat and small nippled.
4: This is more about hair than nipples. Oh, but my wife will not watch, like, she hates Will Ferrell. She won't watch any movies with him. And I said, why? I'm like, why won't you? Like, he's hilarious. And she's like, if pubes were a person, they would be Will Ferrell.
2: Austin Anderson with us.
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1: Dan Soder is joining us. Welcome.
2: Hey, Dan.
3: Hey, what's up, guys?
2: Right. Good, man. Thanks for checking in. Appreciate it, brother.
1: Talking a lot about childhood today. What kind of kid were you? You grew up in suburban Denver? Am I right?
3: Yeah, I grew up in Aurora.
1: Okay. Yeah. And were you a nerd, a jock?
3: No, I think I was a poser until about 15, and then I became a pothead.
1: Okay.
3: So I went from hanging out with the skaters. Yeah. I liked them because they had cigarettes.
2: Right.
3: And then, but I didn't want to do any skateboard moves because I was too uncoordinated. And then, you know, like rode like a BMX bike around.
2: Right.
3: And then, 15 started just being that guy that made weed his personality.
1: Okay.
2: Yeah.
1: But were you always a funny guy?
3: I was in the hallway a lot. I got kicked out in the hallway a lot.
2: Right. But you went to college. You were an Arizona guy, right? We talked about this before.
3: I found a couple of loopholes that they let me in with like a 2.5 GPA.
1: Oh, right. Yeah. I found they did that for Arizona State as well.
3: Oh, no. Yeah. Arizona State, what's funny is I was just smart enough to go to U of A, so then I just trashed everyone at ASU for being dumb as hell.
1: Sure. And that's fair. I'll take that.
2: Yeah, because U of A is
3: the most American thing you can do is whoever's directly below you, you make fun of them. You know?
1: Correct.
2: Yeah, we do that here. Dan Soder with us. A couple shows tomorrow night at Funny Bone in Omaha. A couple shows on Saturday. Dan, I know Todd's got a question about your
1: wife. I don't know how much of this you can discuss because I think their non-disclosure agreement is pretty harsh. But I'm cheering on your lovely fiance, Katie Nolan. In the Security Jeopardy. Have they wrapped up the filming yet? Can you even say if they've done that?
3: Well, her episode aired on Tuesday, so it's obvious she is not moving on.
2: You blew it for Todd. Todd saves these, man.
1: I'm not caught up.
2: I'm glad you blew it.
3: Oh, well, dude, first off, number one, as a Jeopardy fan that watches it on DVR,
2: right.
3: It comes with the cost of knowing you're going to get stuff spoiled.
2: Right.
3: Because... The King Ding, I don't know if you've been watching his run on regular Jeopardy.
1: Jamie Ding.
3: Jamie Ding?
1: Yeah. I don't want to spoil it for him.
3: I mean, one of the greatest champs of all time, Jamie Ding.
1: Yeah, he won like 30 games.
2: Yeah.
3: Exactly. I'm not caught up. And I saw online that his run ended, and I was like, damn, that sucks.
1: He grew on me. I started liking him at the end.
3: Yeah, and I ruined it. And I did the same thing what I just did to you to a bartender at the Stand in New York City who loves Jeopardy. And I was like, hey, did you see the news? Jamie Ding got knocked off. He's like, no, man, I was watching it on DVR, and I was like, damn, dude, I really screwed that up.
2: Well, you knew your fiance got knocked off ahead of time, right, also?
3: Yeah. We knew about it. I knew about it. It's the closest I've ever been to being married to a UFC, it's like almost like being married to a boxer or a UFC fighter where you're like, I show up dressed up and then they either beat ass or get their ass beat. And then I'm like, oh, it's okay, baby.
1: Okay. So she is allowed to tell you,
3: As her corner man, I do need to know immediately.
1: Yeah. And how do you help her prepare?
2: And how do you keep quiet about it?
3: I keep quiet about it just because I got respect, I got love for the game until it airs, and I don't want to make her mad. But how we prepare is we watch Jeopardy, or we'll watch like Tournament of Champions, one of the hard ones, and then
1: right.
3: But dude, she preps by like learning like she learned every country and every capital. She was learning rivers. She was learning like stuff that I'm like, man, I can't retain that, because of all the pot talk.
1: I'll watch. So
3: she's the one with the pink squishy brain that can still hold knowledge.
2: Yeah. Well, you're right, because if you study all that stuff, that doesn't mean you're going to get that question. I never understood.
3: Yeah, not the All-Star Tournament, but when she did Celebrity Jeopardy the first time,
2: right.
3: There was a moment where she's just nasty at word categories, and they hit they hit a word category, and I really felt like Woody Harrelson in White Men Can't Jump. I was like, oh, she's in the zone. I watched her go off on words that start with the letter Q.
2: Right.
1: Let me give you a little Jeopardy watching tip here.
2: Dan Soder with us.
1: Dan Soder is at the Funny Bone, omaha.funnybone.com. You got to stay like within 5 days. You got to be less than 5 days behind, because a lot of times Weather Guy will interrupt Jeopardy, or Breaking News will interrupt Jeopardy.
3: Yes.
1: And that way,
3: yes,
1: Hulu hangs on to them for only 5 days, so you got to keep within five.
3: Okay, that's good advice.
1: Yeah,
3: I like that, and I think we're close to catching up. So I will stay at least 5 days out.
1: Yeah, right. That's my recommendation.
3: I think that's good. That's a pro tip. I like that pro tip.
1: And I'm sorry to hear about Katie, and I'm sorry I'm not caught up.
3: It's all right. Yeah. It's all right. She'll get him one day. We're going to go back into fight camp and get her ready for the next time.
1: Good.
2: Would you ever do it? You're famous.
3: No. Hell no. I'm too stupid, man. I'm way too stupid.
2: They should do stupid Jeopardy. They really should. Dan, you're also, we loved you in Billions. I know your main job and what you love is stand-up comedy, but would you act again if you got a great role like that?
3: You know, I think at this point, man, like, acting is just like if there's like a cool role that my, and there's like a cool show and my, like I'm on Tires coming up.
2: You're on Tires with Shane. Okay.
3: All right. Yeah, that'll be out in August on Netflix.
2: Okay.
3: I'm in a couple episodes of that. Yeah. But yeah, man, it's just kind of like, it's funny. It was when I was doing Billions, I really saw the split in the road where they were like, hey, you could become a full-time cast member. And I was like, well, what does that mean? And they were like, well, we control your schedule. And I was like, nah, man.
2: Yeah.
3: There's too many mall comedy clubs that I need to work, you know?
1: Do you still got a lot of finance bros that come up to you because of that?
3: No, not at all. I've weeded them out. Weeded them out.
2: Good. Yeah.
3: I hated that part, and then they saw my act, and they were like, oh, this isn't the show. And you're like, yeah, later, losers. So.
1: But you did learn a little bit about the world of finance just from doing it for a while.
3: Yeah, I learned white dudes love fleece if they work in the finance area. It's like, I'm from Colorado, so I thought it was just for hiking and eating trail mix.
2: Right.
3: I didn't know it was for stealing from the poor so that you could afford to wealth.
4: Dollar Bill was always rocking the fleece vest on that show, wasn't he?
2: By the way.
3: So all of them were. And you know how many, dude, if I saw a dude in a fleece vest approaching, I knew exactly what he was going to talk to me about.
2: But on top of the fun, you're right, that was just such a great show. So you're right. If you're anything else might not be that good if you ever did something else.
3: I mean, my God, man, it was such a good show, and it was such a cool show to be a part of. And like being like part of like a major machine.
2: Yeah.
3: It was really cool. But it was like, man, what a cool experience. I'm not like counting on ever doing something like that again. But if it happened, I wouldn't be mad, because that was a cool ass job that I got. Hey, man, I got health insurance for 7 years. Yeah. So that was sick.
1: That's 7 seasons.
2: Yeah.
3: Yeah, really 7 seasons.
2: DanSoder.com for dates around the country in case you're not
1: speaking of dates, you and Katie set a date yet?
3: No, we haven't yet, but it's just because we're both working. We're kind of just thinking about going to the courthouse and pissing everyone off.
1: That'd be great.
2: Does she know more about sports than you? She probably does, right?
3: It depends on it. Okay. Yeah, she knows more about hockey than me. I'm not a hockey guy.
2: Right.
3: I know a lot more about the NFL, and I know a lot more about the history of sports, of certain sports, but she smokes me on, like, players' names, how to pronounce them properly.
2: Yeah. Well, that's how we do it, too, right? Yeah.
3: Yeah, but it's awesome, man. It's just, like, the greatest thing in the world to have a wife that loves sports. I'm sorry for the guys that hate it. I don't know how you do it. It's just like the Giants played I'm a huge San Francisco Giants fan. We played the Dodgers last night at 10, and she came in the room and she was like, hey, I put it on. I was in the office. She was like, I put on the Dodgers Giants in the living room just so we could hear it while we were doing our stuff. And I was like, man, what a move. What an ass. God, I love you.
2: Yeah. Well, Dan, you've been great, man. Have fun this weekend. Next time in town, try to get in early and hang out in the studio with us. That'd be kind of cool. But
3: thanks for having me on, guys. You guys have a good one.
2: Dan Soder, Funny Bone this weekend. Thank you, brother. Take care, man.
3: Have a good one, guys.
1: All right, good weekend.
3: Bye. Bye now.
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8: Overcast today with showers likely. Highs level off around 52. Winds out of the northeast 10 to 15 miles per hour. Cloudy skies expected. Tonight, chance of rain showers. Lows sit down to about 38. High of 52. Tomorrow, overcast skies. From the Weatherology Weather Center, I'm meteorologist Jennifer Wojcicki on Rock 95. Right now, 45.
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0: say the stuff we probably shouldn't. Todd and Tyler on Rock 95. 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
1: More than one in three women regret their choice of a partner. A love-busting new study. Now, there's a man one here, too, but we'll start out with a woman.
2: That means at least one of our partners.
1: Good news for singletons in the hunt for their happily ever after. Those friends of yours who post relentless about their significant others are more than often just settling. That's, well, not more than often because it's one in three. Over 4,000 U.S. lovers, it says here. Experts found that 33% of the respondents feel they have compromised their standards when choosing a mate. Conversely, 28% believe they settled for them. Now, this might not happen right away. We talk about, sadly, we're usually referring to a situation where someone overrides core values, long-term needs, needs, or genuine sense of emotional and physical attraction. Blah, blah, blah, blah,
3: right. Blah, blah, blah. Some woman's nodding your head right now, but they're probably not going to call or check in.
1: Yeah.
3: Unless they send a don't say my name email.
1: Right. And make sure you put that in the email.
4: Yeah. Make sure you create an entire burner account through email. Yeah. So there's really absolutely no possibility of us missing the do not say my name.
1: Yeah.
4: If that's what you're going to admit,
1: right,
4: that you regret your current partner, go to all lengths.
1: The uptick is indicative of changing standards and expectations around long-term partnerships for better or for worse. I think it's about 28% of the other way around, I think it said here, men.
3: Men settle, 28% of men settle.
1: Here's what it says. Women are more likely than men to believe they've settled, 35% to 31%. So it's pretty much a wash. Well,
4: they're probably right.
1: Yeah. It's a quiet room.
4: Yeah.
1: You don't know. You don't know because you're not going to call your woman and say, do you think you settled?
3: No.
1: They're not going to tell you, you know?
4: No, they wouldn't tell us if they settled. They'd say, right, no, honey, it's not you.
1: Everything's great.
4: No.
3: Oh, they might tell you they settled on the first one.
1: Yeah.
4: Yeah, but what if there was no?
2: Then they found you.
4: What if you were the first one?
3: I know.
1: Yeah, Puss and Nick are the first ones.
4: Yeah.
1: Right.
3: No, I was.
2: As we've set the bar,
1: Puss and Nick are the keepers.
2: High and low at the same time.
1: Puss and Nick are the keepers.
4: We'd like to think so.
1: Well, you are right now,
2: right,
1: brother.
2: Yeah, right, you know, now. Yeah.
3: Yeah. I was reading a piece the other day. People are marrying
1: flat baby.
3: Less.
1: That's so dumb. Man.
3: Apparently.
1: Well, they should be. And just live together. Well, they're living together now, right? Right.
3: No,
1: right.
3: If I recall, no, it was like it was an education gap. You know, women are
1: going to college more still, and even more than they used to.
3: If I recall the numbers, it was like 60% of women are undergraduate students. So it's 60-40 at most. This is the U.S. where, you know, the demographic imbalances are, you know, there's pretty much 50-50 men and women, but when it comes to educated, 60, you know,
1: oh, that's true.
3: Colleges, you know, 60% of women are going to college, so 40% of men.
1: Right.
3: Yeah. It says, oh, here, I found it. Outnumbered women outnumbered men on college campuses by more than 2 million, according to one government estimate. Meanwhile, many men who don't get a college education, So the women who are educated tend to choose dudes who are educated. They don't want to marry down anymore.
4: And they don't have as many choices.
1: Yeah.
2: You'd think these incels would be like interested in college. If there's that many more women at college, sounds like a good place to meet women.
4: Worked out for me.
2: Yeah.
4: Where I met my wife. Met at college. Yeah. In interpersonal conflict class.
1: But you weren't an incel. You had girlfriends coming up
4: with that. Wasn't exactly.
1: They were just too young.
3: And
1: right,
3: we can't forgive student loans. If you want to be
2: the greasy chicken broaster from
3: Villisca, get some government money, you should participate in an insurrection. They'll take care of you there. But if you go to college, they're not going to do any of that.
1: Nah, why do that? Why help the people?
3: But they go back to France lost a bunch of dudes in World War I.
1: Right.
3: So a lot of guys were able to it was guys because there weren't many guys left.
1: Right.
3: And so the guys that were able to find women
1: had their choice of pie.
3: Well, they were able to marry up, pairing with women from higher social classes that would have been inaccessible before.
1: Yeah, I don't think it's the other way around. I don't think guys really care. As long as the girl's not just a dumbass, I don't think you really care if she's got a higher education. You know, I think guys are, they just want somebody they're into.
3: Yeah, but I think women care.
1: I think so, too. That's what I'm trying to say. I think it's the other way around. It does matter.
4: I don't think it doesn't matter.
1: Well, for a lot of people, it does. For a lot of women, that's a fact. That's a stat.
4: No, I mean, but for guys, I don't think guys completely don't care.
1: I'm talking about formal education. puss. I'm not. I just said, you know, they could not go to college and still be really smart.
3: Here's
1: women.
3: What college-educated women do. They have largely maintained high marriage rates, but they've done so by increasingly getting hitched to men without college education.
1: Oh.
3: But then they're not ending up with just any man in this demographic pool. They're on average partnering up with higher earning ones. So, you know, guys who
1: it's
3: don't
1: about
3: necessarily,
1: money, not education,
3: yeah,
1: right.
3: Who don't necessarily go to college but still make good money.
1: Right.
3: And I don't know, do I count as college education?
2: Some college.
1: Some college counts, yeah.
3: What about me and Nick as some college? Because they go into this.
1: Well, together you might have a degree.
2: I think we might.
3: Yeah.
1: You should combine your transcripts to see what happens, man.
3: Yeah, we'll get a...
1: and then what do you show up for the...
3: We'll get a dual diploma.
1: Right.
3: Yeah. And we'll walk the stage at the same time.
1: It'd probably be general studies at this point. Nobody has enough anything in any...
4: Would you guys have to both be in the same gown?
2: We could do that.
3: Yeah, we could do that.
1: Well, just Nick and Todd's shoulder be a tall graduate.
2: Yeah, real tall.
3: Where would you do your walk? At Creighton?
4: Where do you have the most credits?
2: I think I have the least there.
1: Todd's probably wouldn't transfer to Creighton. That's a smart school.
2: I get probably the most from UNO.
1: Oh, everybody gets a degree.
3: And I probably
1: there.
3: Have the most credits from Minnesota State Moorhead. Because I only went to Arizona State for... did I go 2 years? No, I only went a year. And I only showed up for the
1: first
3: semester.
1: Break out the transcripts. You get a minor in scuba diving. I know Todd's got one of those. So.
4: At Minnesota State Moorhead?
2: Yeah.
4: Scuba diving capital of the world?
1: There was a quarry up there, wasn't there, Todd? Something like that.
3: Yeah. Oh, yeah. We went out and for our final. I mean, we practiced.
1: In the quarry, right?
3: Yeah, well, the class was mainly held at the pool, at the college pool. And then for our test, we went out to a nearby lake and followed walleye around for an afternoon.
2: The walleye scuba diving. Yeah. I've heard great things about that.
3: It was pretty interesting.
2: Why can't you just get a minor degree? Everybody's majoring in something.
1: So I know.
2: You just want a minor in something.
1: It's called an associate's degree.
3: Right. I think
2: I probably have enough for that.
3: You just have to designate one thing your major,
1: That's
3: don't
1: all
3: you?
1: They should be.
3: Yeah.
1: I mean, the college education should be just your major for 2 years.
3: Well, can't you get something called general studies?
1: Yeah, I'm talking about the associate's degree should be enough for your yeah.
3: Or you go to the guy who picks the classes for the basketball players.
1: Yeah.
3: And then you could take all the dumb ones. Because I believe there's a lot of universities that have people like that on staff.
4: Yeah, but the problem with most of those, Todd, is they don't graduate.
3: Oh, yeah.
4: They're not there to graduate.
1: No, they're not there.
4: They're there to stay eligible long enough to get drafted.
3: Yeah, and that's what these people do.
4: Yeah.
3: And I think I remember specifically.
1: Unfortunately, a lot of those guys don't make the basketball.
3: A story, and the two, it was real sports. And they mentioned, I think, Oklahoma has those kind of people on staff, and so does the University of North Carolina.
4: Well, isn't
3: because,
4: Oklahoma...
3: Because, the basketball, most of those guys are one and done.
4: Who was it was it Oklahoma, some football player that graduated and said later on, I never learned to read?
3: Oh,
4: it
3: was Dexter Manley from Oklahoma State.
4: Oklahoma State.
1: Dexter Manley speech coach is a diploma.
4: Yeah.
3: Don't impugn the University of Oklahoma.
4: Sorry.
3: Dexter Manley came out essentially illiterate out of Oklahoma State.
1: Well, couldn't read stop signs. Come on.
2: Yeah. I don't know if Jamal Charles graduated from Texas, but have you seen him read the draft pick for the Chiefs a few years ago?
1: No, was it pretty bad?
2: Real bad.
1: Man.
3: Is that like a dyslexic thing? I can't understand going
2: I don't
3: through
2: know.
3: Life without
1: Maybe
3: the
1: Maybe he's
3: ability.
1: Facing his fears and you're making fun of him, Nick.
3: I mean, that's all we do all day is read.
1: Yeah.
3: So to not be that literate would be pretty difficult.
2: I think he might mispronounce Chiefs.
4: The Chiefs.
1: How do you do it?
4: Pick.
1: Chiefs?
2: Wait, I can find it.
1: I want to hear it.
3: Yeah. Throw a Colin Al in front of him.
1: Yeah. He's not that dumb.
4: Did he go to Millard South?
1: Yeah. All the dumb ones do.
3: Yeah. Well, I'm sure he went to a Texas equivalent.
2: Of your dumb friends.
1: The guys I know. And by the way, I know more than just you and Austin. I know
2: Heather went
1: other
2: there,
1: ones
2: too.
1: That,
4: that's not helping.
1: That's right. Yeah. Okay, I'll say dudes. I know two other dudes that went to your high school that are pretty dumb. I'll tell you off the air.
2: I don't know. I don't think I'm dumber than the average person. I think I'm more willing to be just sound dumb.
1: Exactly, right.
4: Yeah.
1: Right.
2: And we'll say that.
4: You flaunt your dumb.
1: Austin does the same thing, so there's a pattern right there.
3: And he's not one of the dumb ones.
1: Right.
3: Austin Anderson, not that dumb.
2: I feel like I ask more dumb questions here than anywhere else.
3: Yeah.
1: Austin's willing to sound dumb. Well, willing and just do... sounding dumb are the same thing. Right?
4: Yeah.
1: So let's find that. Let's try to find that.
2: Jamal Charles did.
1: Yeah, let's find it during the break or something like that. I like to play that and make fun of the guy.
4: Seriously, how do you get through college and you can't read?
1: I don't know, man. I get.
4: I mean, I get it. It was the '80s or whatever, but still.
1: I don't get that part either.
3: All right, here's an interesting stat. In contrast, The Economist found that for college-educated women, the marriage rate actually declined only modestly among those born in 1930. 77% were married at age 45. In 1980, 71% were married. In contrast, the marriage rate for women who didn't go to college fell off a cliff.
1: You said marriage weight. That went up.
3: But. Those born in 1930, 78.7% of non-college-educated women married at 45, slightly higher than college-educated women. And now the two groups look different. Women born in 1980, 52.4% of them married at 45. So that's down from 78%.
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6: From the newsroom, I'm Alex Carminati. A Grand Forks bus driver who was suspended for cursing at students has been fired. The bus driver has not been identified but was employed by Valley Bus and was en route to Viking and Ben Franklin Elementary Schools, which teaches students in kindergarten through fifth grade. Valley Bus said last Friday in a news release it completed an investigation and that the driver's conduct was unacceptable. The Grand Forks School District does not own the buses, and Valley Bus hires the drivers. The drivers go through background checks like all district employees. A man has pleaded guilty in Burleigh County Court to four felony sex crime charges involving minors. Bismarck police arrested Matthew Sabat in April 2025 when two girls told investigators he was touching them inappropriately. His trial was scheduled to begin this week and he'll be sentenced in January. And Grand Forks Central Hockey and UND Hockey alumni Judd Caulfield scored his first career National Hockey League goal last Friday. He scored in a win for the Anaheim Ducks over the Winnipeg Jets. From the newsroom, I'm Alex Carminati.
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17: Overcast today with showers likely. Highs level off around 52. Winds out of the northeast 10 to 15 miles per hour. Cloudy skies expected tonight. Chance of rain showers. Lows sit down to about 38. High of 52 tomorrow. Overcast skies. From the Weatherology Weather Center, I'm meteorologist Jennifer Wojcicki on Rock 95. Right now, 45.
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3: This season, I guess, the Super Bowl will be on the 14th of February. Which may ruin some people's Valentine's Day.
4: Yep. Oh, yeah.
5: No, more than likely, Todd, a lot of pussy whip dudes, especially if their women aren't into football. You know, if the women are into football, that's cool.
3: But here's the upside. The following day, February 15th, and it doesn't work for a lot of people. For instance,
5: Don't work for most people.
3: Our company does not observe President's Day as a holiday, but a lot of government workers and a lot of companies do.
5: Good
3: so you would get your holiday after the Super Bowl.
5: I'm already dreading the Super Bowl because it's too late on Sundays and we have to work. It sucks, right?
6: Yeah. Do you think that will increase the amount of domestic violence on Super Bowl Sunday?
5: More alcohol?
6: Because isn't it already the number one domestic violence day?
7: Super Bowl Sunday?
5: Right.
7: Yeah.
5: Is it only where those teams are at, though?
6: I think it's across the board.
5: Are you beating your wife of two teams you don't care about are playing, you know?
7: Hey, maybe some people just look at it as like their yearly domestic abuse holiday. Like, well, Super Bowl's coming.
5: Don't hit your partner, by the way. These are jokes.
3: No matter what.
5: But Nick brought it up. All right.
7: No matter what team wins.
3: No, Nick may be right because it could be exacerbated by the Valentine's
6: Day. That's the day that stood out.
5: Oh,
6: yeah. And is it worse? Like, where are my flowers? And you're like,
5: shut up, bitch. Right. Damn. The game's on.
7: I wonder if domestic abuse is worse or better on Valentine's Day.
5: So you thought it was worse? You think it's worse on Super Bowl Sunday or Valentine's Day?
6: I think the stat has always been that Super Bowl Sunday is the worst day for domestic violence.
7: But I wonder if Valentine's Day is like one of the best days like for domestic violence as far as lowest numbers because men are letting a lot of things slide, you know?
5: Oh, because they want to get through the day with peace and quiet.
7: And
5: just buy somebody flowers and be nice.
7: So
5: wasn't there more domestic abuse? I'm not just blaming this team because I'm sure every college team has it on those days. Favorite college team playing. I think I heard that about the
6: Well, it's
5: the
6: every Saturday somewhere.
5: Yeah, every Saturday somewhere.
6: I wonder how that breaks down locally.
5: Yeah, yeah.
8: I don't know if they break this down college to pro, but this stat says research shows domestic violence rates can increase by 10% after a football team experiences an unexpected loss, especially in states where sports betting is legal.
5: I lost some money. Somebody's getting hit.
8: Right.
6: The dudes that just can't keep it together.
8: I took a bad beat and now you're going to as well.
5: Yeah.
7: Like, wow. Deal with your
5: that rolled off your tongue, puss.
6: Right. That's the sign up in Puss's Kitchen.
3: Like in the MAC.
5: Better hope the Packers don't lose.
3: It's more spread out because it's Tuesday, Wednesday, Thursday. They play almost every day of the week.
5: Oh, that's true. You're right. So maybe Valentine's Day will cut down on some domestic abuse Super Bowl Sunday.
7: I've read that Mother's Day has the lowest crime rate around the whole country. Mother's Day has the lowest crime rate of all year.
5: Because all the criminals at least go say hi to their mom.
7: Everybody's going and spending time with their mom.
6: They don't want to disappoint her.
7: You could look at it the other way and say that all the moms that would usually be committing crimes are being held back by their families that day, you know?
5: Well, maybe it's
8: an interesting way.
5: Probably, because there's a lot of
7: everybody's
5: criminal moms
7: busy
5: out
7: with
5: there.
7: Family stuff. Yeah. Either way.
5: I do love that stat. On Mother's Day, nobody's doing anything criminal. Yeah, I got that.
7: Nobody wants to call their mom for bail on Mother's Day.
5: Yeah, that's a good point, too.
3: Easy to get a tea time. I've heard.
5: That's true. Yeah.
7: Oh, I bet.
5: So that day is Super Bowl Sunday's next year, and that's the Steelers and Vikings. They've already.
3: Forgot to mention that. They're already scheduled, the Steelers and the Vikings.
5: Right.
8: And that's back in L.A., right?
3: February 14th,
8: It's back at SoFi.
5: And then 2030 is in Nashville.
6: I just saw a picture of all the upcoming Super Bowl locations, and they're all in places with roofs.
8: Yeah.
3: Yeah.
8: Yeah, that's...
6: SoFi has the open air on the side.
8: Because it's February.
5: It's ruining football.
6: We have been LA.
5: No.
6: Miami, San Diego.
5: Yeah, we need
6: LA.
5: Those
6: LA used to be with the Rose Bowls outside.
5: Exactly right. Yeah, football should be played outside. It sucks.
3: So who's all in the rotation now?
5: Well, I think they're adding more and more. Anytime somebody builds a new stadium, they get one.
8: That's but they don't get into the rotation. Like LA,
5: I think Nashville might continue in the rotation.
8: LA, Atlanta, Vegas, Miami, New Orleans are kind of all in rotation. And then when somebody spends $3 billion on a new stadium, they get one.
3: Well, Phoenix is in there, too.
8: Phoenix, Phoenix is in there.
5: They're never going to give the Bills one with that brand new stadium, though.
8: No. Because they didn't put a
5: massive snowstorm. I know that's what I meant. Right. They have no roof in Buffalo.
6: I guess you get one.
5: Just for the hell of it.
6: Crazy. Yeah. They had one in New York.
5: They did. They lucked out that weekend. But Buffalo has a lot more snow than actual Jersey does.
6: They do it.
8: Yeah, you don't want. You don't
5: it would be funny to
6: put them in the rotation.
8: I mean, you don't want lake effect 2 feet of snow.
5: You're saying that now, Nick. And then one of the Chiefs are playing in that, and Mahomes can't throw the ball because there's like 8 feet of snow on the ground.
6: He said he's a snow game guy.
5: You'd be bitching the whole time.
3: Why'd you say that?
6: Run the ball. Yeah.
3: Or was there a Super Bowl in Detroit?
8: Yeah,
5: there was.
8: When they built Ford Field, they got one.
3: There was a Super Bowl.
5: Minneapolis had one.
3: Minneapolis, correct?
8: Yeah.
5: And there were two in Minneapolis. Minneapolis has had two, Todd.
3: Really?
5: I think they had one early on. Look that up from their last dome, because they were always in a dome since the 75.
3: I don't think the Metrodome ever hosted a Super Bowl.
5: I thought they did, man. I thought they did.
3: Well, if they did, it had to be early before we figured out it's a Metrodome.
5: Yeah. Well, it was probably a new building at the time.
6: You get to go when they host the draft?
3: Oh, yeah. 2028?
5: Yeah. The draft now, Minneapolis?
3: Minneapolis is hosting the NFL draft.
5: So say goodbye to Schlitz. Speaking of Super Bowl and drinking.
8: Oh, yes. Minneapolis hosted in 92.
5: I knew they did.
6: Really?
3: Really?
5: I knew they did.
8: The Bills and the Redskins.
6: Ah, that classic.
5: One of the Bills' losses, right?
8: Yeah.
5: Yeah, I remember they hosted a game. Yeah.
6: I just saw the stupidest thing out there. That's like, would Jim Kelly be looked at differently if the Bills won all four of those Super Bowls? They're like, Yeah. I bet he was. Yes.
8: Right. Significantly. Yeah.
7: Well, that's called.
5: But he was an amazing quarterback. If you win the AFC, you get four straight years, you're pretty damn good. But you're right, you need to win.
7: Yeah. And it'd be a dynasty type situation.
8: Right? Oh, wow.
5: Schlitz beer is about to be brewed for the last time. Wisconsin Brewing Company, with permission from Schlitz owner Pabst Brewing Company, announced it'll brew the final 80-barrel batch on Saturday, May 23rd at their Verona Brewery. The batch will be brewed using Schlitz's specifications dating back to 1948. The company was founded in 1849. They've been drinking Schlitz.
3: So Pabst is not going away, but Pabst makes Schlitz, and Schlitz is going away.
5: Yep. But another company is going to brew it.
3: Do I have that correct?
5: That's where it started, right?
6: So Abe Lincoln could have drank one of those.
7: A Schlitz?
5: Yeah, 1849.
3: Yes, he could have.
5: The final brewing on Saturday is throwback to Schlitz's glory days. God, are these going to be more expensive?
7: Yeah, I'm sure.
5: People are really going to, because there's going to be old Schlitz drinkers everywhere going. Yeah.
7: They're going to make every dime off of it that they can.
5: Schlitz began in 1849 at a tavern brewery owned by August Krug. According to so Krug, he died in 1856. Joseph Schlitz, the company bookkeeper, bought the company and renamed it. Okay. I love that. He just said, now we're going to call
6: it. Why do you call it me?
5: It's called me, right?
7: Was it Krug beer before?
5: Yeah. You're right. Doesn't say.
7: Yeah.
5: Yeah, Krug doesn't sound like a good one. Schlitz. Schlitz has always been Schlitz died at sea years later. Man, it's a whole big story here.
6: That's a bad way to go.
5: I know.
7: This is turning into
5: Have you seen how they're describing, experts are describing how those divers in Maldives, they were all found in a shark cave.
6: Oh.
5: Now, they don't know if the sharks took them and just stored them. But there's a video out there, an animated video of them swimming into a cave, and they figured out that they might have got in there, and the way the cave works is you can't swim back out. So they might have just been there treading water until they died.
6: Oh,
7: well, that's dude. Awful.
6: And you have all that oxygen in the tank.
5: Yeah, but the video's animated.
3: Until you don't.
5: The video's animated, but it makes your skin crawl. First of all, they're in a cave, and then they're kind of trying to swim back.
7: That's a really long time to, like, know you're going to die.
6: Yeah.
7: Know what I mean? Like, if I was in a situation where I knew I was going to die, I'd want it to be, like, your parachute not opening or something, you know, where you're like,
5: so it's bang.
7: You're like, this is going to happen.
5: What natural disaster? What accident would you rather have?
7: Right. I really only have a couple moments to take it all in before it's done.
8: Yeah, I want seconds of terror, not hours.
7: Right, exactly.
5: Or maybe a bus. But, of course, that's not.
3: No, I've always thought.
5: We're talking about something you're doing.
3: The open water thing would just be horrifying.
5: Right.
6: Yeah.
7: I don't even like the ocean in general. I don't go in like above my waist generally. I don't.
5: Right.
6: If you were in this cave, would you want to ride it out with whatever air is left in your tank, or just take the mask off and go quicker?
5: Well, I guess survival situations probably you probably keep trying to struggle to get out.
4: Right.
5: I don't know.
4: You're going to take your chances.
7: Your fight or flight is going to tell you to like do whatever it takes to survive, but you're going to know deep down.
5: These were all like young, gorgeous people. I mean, it's a couple of girls. It's really tragic. it took them a while for expert divers to try to get them out. People that do this for a living, they said it took more than one try to find where they're at. But they're all just stored in some, and they call it a shark cave, which sounds creepy as hell.
6: Yeah, that's a bad place to go scuba diving.
5: Yeah.
6: Should we go check out the shark cave? Right. Like, no.
5: I don't know.
6: Man. Let's look at the reef.
5: Yeah.
4: I mean, were they like the first ones to discover this? Because
5: that detail, I don't know
4: either. Somebody's got to be the first one to realize, you know, you can go into this cave, but you can't come back.
5: Wombex.
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0: It's not just a morning show. It's therapy with distortion pedals. Todd and Tyler on Rock 95. This is the Todd and Tyler Radio Empire.
1: I got a duck and an Uncrustable waiting for me, Nick.
2: Oh.
1: Yeah.
2: You gonna toast it?
1: What am I supposed to do with that thing? I've never had an Uncrustable. Now, what's in it?
3: Peanut butter and jelly.
2: Yeah, okay, yeah, peanut butter and jelly. It's like a little, so it's like a peanut butter
1: I've
2: jelly.
1: Seen
2: like calzone,
1: I've seen what they look like. Basically. Yeah, okay. Yeah, yeah.
2: I know my son will eat them just, you know, thawed, of course, but just room temperature. But I prefer, I'll put them in the toaster for a couple minutes.
1: Do they fit the toaster?
2: Oh, yeah.
3: Okay. I think I've heard people say that if you take them frozen, throw them in the air fryer. Oh. Quick, it'll like toast the outside, but the inside will still be kind of a little bit cool.
1: She put it in the fridge from out of the freezer.
2: Yeah, I'd go from the fridge
1: to what?
2: Or you could just set it on the counter too. And then
4: don't you want the filling?
2: And then put it in the.
4: You want the filling to be warm?
2: Yeah, that's what I like about putting it in the toaster. Yeah, I don't know. I'd put it a minute or two in the toaster. Just,
1: All right, and then I
2: would recommend. I'm smoking a little bit of weed before you eat it.
1: Oh, yeah, you will. It's in the morning, though. I don't smoke weed in the morning.
2: Well, eat some.
1: Yeah, I need to be high right now.
2: Yes.
3: If you want it super crispy in the air fryer.
1: I have an air fryer. I love that thing.
3: They said to lightly brush it with some butter before you put it in there.
2: Wow.
3: Yeah, so the outside will come out golden brown, the inside gooey and warm, and about 6 to 8 minutes.
1: Wow.
2: Man.
1: Yeah. What are the calories in one of those things?
3: Who cares?
2: Zero.
1: Yeah, good point.
4: There's no frosting on those things on the outside, is there?
3: No.
1: Because peanut butter and jelly inside, you don't need frosting probably on that. Yeah.
2: Just produce the frosting in your pants.
4: I saw a post the other day.
1: You really like Uncrustables.
2: I've been missing out for years.
4: They're skimping on the frosting on Pop-Tarts, which is, you know, why eventually we'll all go unfrosted.
3: No.
4: Everybody be coming around to the unfrosted Pop-Tarts.
3: I did see at the store the other day when I was walking through, they had the double-stuffed or over-stuffed Pop-Tarts. That we talked about.
2: Did you get them?
1: Yeah.
3: I didn't because the only ones they had were the like.
1: They're called Husky Tarts, right?
3: Well,
1: that'd be a good name for them.
3: I mean, that will be the effect.
1: Yeah.
3: But no, they only had one kind, and it was like chocolate lava cake. And it was like the chocolate Pop-Tart with the chocolate inside. I'm like, that's too much.
1: A lot of chocolate. Yeah, I'm not into that.
3: That's too much. I want like the classic frosted strawberry.
2: Yes.
3: Double stuffed. That looks good. I'm making a point every time I go to the store to walk past the Pop-Tarts and see if they have those.
2: That's smart.
3: I'm gonna probably break when they have this.
1: You gotta break sooner or later.
2: I get the chocolate though. I wouldn't want a standard chocolate Pop-Tart.
3: No. But like those cinnamon brown sugar. That one I'd get too.
2: Yeah.
1: So Orida has new tater tot shapes. Yeah.
2: Are they arrowheads?
1: No.
2: I like the Arrowhead chicken nuggets.
1: They have Arrowhead chicken nuggets?
2: Yep.
3: You're an adult.
1: Only in Kansas City, or is it specialized for the Chiefs?
2: It's probably, you know, Chiefs region.
1: Yeah. They're Arrowhead chicken nuggets.
2: They're very good.
1: Yeah.
3: You are a child.
1: No, these are little dinos and little stars.
2: They're dinosaurs.
1: Yeah, there's a dinosaur. Yeah.
2: Oh, dinosaur tater tots?
1: Yeah.
2: I've had the dinosaur nuggets.
1: Yeah.
3: Well, then you could do dinosaur nuggets and dinosaur tater tots and just have to wonder which one you're getting on the plate.
2: Just a they bowl can fight of, each other.
3: Yeah.
1: There's a bowl of tater tots sitting here with a big thing of ketchup. Besides, I know Todd hates ketchup, but with tater tots and ketchup, oh, my God.
3: Oh, yeah.
1: If you were high, how many would you eat there, Nick?
2: Whatever you got.
1: Yeah, look at the picture of that. You should look at that same picture I am pussy.
3: You know, yeah.
4: You could dip it in some buffalo sauce.
1: Yeah. That'd be okay, too. I like buffalo sauce, but I really like ketchup.
4: Ranch. I think ranch goes well with potatoes.
1: That'd be fine, too.
4: That's a good dipper.
3: Tater tots are not one of my go-tos for, you know.
1: Well, you don't. I never have them. If you have kids in the house, you have little kids, you have tater tots.
3: No, but even then we had, like, fries. If there was something in the freezer,
1: tater tots reminds me of school lunches.
3: Yeah. Yeah.
2: I miss school lunches sometimes. Crispitos.
3: I refer to my previous statements.
2: Yeah. I'm kind of impressed with these dino tater tots. Like, the chicken nuggets only went Tyrannosaurus.
1: Yeah.
2: That's it. Looks like they've got like a Triceratops.
1: Oh, yeah. It does. Yeah. It does got, yeah, it's got
2: they have more
1: ones,
2: than
1: right.
2: one dinosaur. Yeah, the nuggets were all one dinosaur.
4: Right. You look closer, there's a Stegosaurus in there, too.
1: Man. It would be great to go to the store today, Nick, as an adult and just walk up with dino tater tots. Just say
3: and dinosaur nuggets.
1: Yeah, and dinosaur
3: nuggets. Get them both.
4: And right. open the bag up and say, you just want the Stegosaurus. Can I buy just the Stegosaurus, please?
3: And then get a bottle of ketchup because you're going to need it for both of those.
1: Yeah. Yeah.
2: Yeah, these look good. The stars look good, too.
1: Yeah. All right. Well, there you go, Nick.
2: Something I wish we had an oven weekend. Here and some yeah. tater tots.
1: Yeah.
3: I think we do have an air fryer in the kitchen.
2: Here?
1: Well, yeah. Air fryer here?
3: Okay. Yeah.
2: Right. Huh. What's in the freezer?
3: Yeah. Mysteries abound. No, I have no idea.
1: No. Yeah.
3: No, but I know somebody brought an air fryer in because she told me, and she's like, hey, if you guys ever need to use it, it's in there, so just go ahead.
1: Those things. I'm surprised you don't have one of those push. Those things are amazing.
3: I still don't have one.
1: What? I know, and you like to cook.
3: I still don't have one. I like to cook. I do not have an air fryer.
1: You would just love it, man.
4: We lack the counter space.
1: Yeah.
3: Yeah, that's the thing, too. In our house, I was told that appliances are not countertop accessories.
1: Oh, so, really?
3: Nothing? No. If we're going to have something like that, then we got to put it away.
1: Dig it out all the time. That, yeah, but the air fryers are pretty cool looking.
2: That's what I was told about the hot dog roller.
3: Shocking.
2: Turns out there's counter space at the office.
1: What happens if you want a hot dog roller at home? If you want a hot dog at home, you just go to the office on the weekend?
2: We'll grill. I'm eating enough hot dogs.
3: You just scratch that itch at work.
2: Yeah.
1: Is somebody always using your hot dog roller at the insurance place?
2: No, but it is nice. Really, like, there's not a lot of us in the office, but like, anybody want a hot dog? And I'm never the only guy that wants a hot dog.
1: That'd be pretty good. Yeah.
2: Our oven doubles as an air fryer.
1: Okay.
3: Yeah, a lot of newer ovens have that feature.
1: So we mentioned chocolate earlier.
4: I need the air fryer
1: experience,
4: I'll just, lay it on a frying pan. Because it's just convection.
3: Yeah.
1: That's, the air fryer.
4: That's the science behind it.
1: Is the changed. It's changed
4: Yeah,
1: everything.
4: But then you can do that. You can have to get the same effect by putting a lid on a frying pan.
2: You really have to. We really flip things in the air fryer.
1: You don't have to do anything.
2: Well, I guess sometimes chicken nugget you might.
4: It's more convenient.
2: You've got to worry about burning with the frying
4: air fryer.
2: Pan.
3: It did say the Uncrustables, if you put them in there, you should flip them halfway through.
1: Okay.
2: Did you see that somebody sent an email about a breakfast Uncrustable?
1: Wow. What's in it?
2: Well, he said the jelly is apple cinnamon. Mm-hmm. That sounds very good.
1: Yeah.
4: Or you
2: he
4: can
2: said, but the jelly's apples is apple cinnamon pretty good, and I'm 30.
4: Throw some sugar and cinnamon on it.
1: Give me some sugar.
3: Oh, geez. That guy ate a whole box when he was high.
2: Of Uncrustables?
3: Yeah.
2: Man.
3: I bet that's easy to do.
2: Yeah. If they're there.
3: I mean, they just keep, if you thought out the whole box, we're into it now.
1: Only when I'm high. Exactly.
2: Doesn't the NFL go through an insane amount of Uncrustables?
3: Yeah.
1: I think so, yeah.
4: Oh, yeah. I think they're on every training table. Colleges might have them, too.
3: NFL teams consume an estimated 80,000 Uncrustables per year.
1: Wow.
3: Averaging 36, about 4,000 a week during the season.
1: I'm going to have one this next break.
4: And who makes the Uncrustables? Yeah.
2: Isn't it Smuckers?
3: Yeah, I think so.
4: All right.
3: I think you're right.
4: Did the NFL have a deal with Smuckers, or are they paying for these Uncrustables?
3: The Broncos, according to a 2024 survey, led the league with about 700 Uncrustables a week.
2: It's the only cool thing the Broncos have ever done.
1: Yeah, Nick getting a dig at his Broncos there.
2: It's like the breakfast ones are called Up an Apple. Do you think Big Peanut Butter's pissed that they missed out on the Uncrustable, that it's Smuckers, like these jelly bastards coming in and inventing this?
1: I love you call them jelly bastards. That's a great band name, isn't it?
2: Yeah.
1: The Jelly Bastards.
3: Sounds like you've been hanging out with Greg Warren. Those jelly bastards.
1: Oh, man. That is so good.
3: Yeah, but if a peanut butter company jumped on it, it wouldn't be Jif, and then you wouldn't need to eat them.
1: And now eggs are good for you again, which is good, because I started eating more regular eggs instead of egg whites. Egg consumption is associated with lower risk of Alzheimer's disease. If you don't have Alzheimer's in your family at all, like I don't remember anybody, grandparents, nothing. They all were pretty with it towards the end, except for their bodies, obviously. Can it start somewhere?
4: No,
2: probably.
1: Could me and Todd get it?
3: Even without family history, individuals face a base risk of developing Alzheimer's, which is heavily influenced by age, about 10 to 15% of the general population.
1: That have nothing just in history, right?
3: Yeah. That's okay. With right. family history, right. that increased risk goes to over 75% of people diagnosed with Alzheimer's have no first-degree relative with the disease.
2: How many?
3: 75%.
4: Yeah. Right. And if we were going to have the Alzheimer's, we'd show signs already. I think.
1: Oh, easily.
4: Yeah.
1: Oh, easily. Yeah. Really? Yeah.
2: Rereading emails.
1: Yeah.
4: Yeah. Yeah. That.
3: And it says here, really, the biggest factor is age, not genetics. Risk rises significantly once you hit your 70s and 80s.
1: Yeah, we'd be stupid already, Todd, for sure. You know.
4: Oh, we'd be getting there.
1: Yeah.
4: We are getting there.
1: And then I saw a story about chocolate, that dark chocolate may help lower your cholesterol. Now, that's a good study, because dark chocolate's really good, and to eat chocolate to be good for you, that'd be kind of cool.
2: Yeah.
1: Wombeck.
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7: Overcast today with showers likely. Highs level off around 52. Winds out of the northeast 10 to 15 miles per hour. Cloudy skies expected tonight. Chance of rain showers. Lows sit down to about 38. High of 52. Tomorrow, overcast skies. From the Weatherology Weather Center, I'm meteorologist Jennifer Wojcicki on Rock 95. Currently, it's 44 degrees.
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2: This guy once called me a cool Steeler fan, but then the coolest Steeler fan he knew, except for the guys in Pittsburgh. And then he decided that I'm not, the last time we were on the show with us. And that'd be our buddy Josh Sneed, because I started hammering his Bengals. I remember you giving me crap about that. I was cool. I'm not cool anymore, right?
3: You're always cool.
2: All right. I appreciate that. Comedian Josh Sneed in the studio. And we're about to talk to a guy you never met, but you have mutual friends, right? Steve Shripper?
3: Yeah.
2: Steve actually was in the entertainment business, actually ran the entertainment director of the Riviera Hotel in Vegas.
3: Yep.
2: And that's how he got into acting, I believe, yeah. So, well, I'll bring you in here when he comes on the phone with us. He's promoting a new book Steve wrote with a guy named Philip Lerman. Right. Willie Boy Eats the World.
4: It's about his dog.
2: Oh, it's about his dog. Okay, yeah. Got it. Okay,
4: he's,
2: got
4: he's
2: it.
4: He's got a dog named Willie Boy.
2: By the way, I just had that Uncrustable. That thing is amazing.
3: Yeah. Oh, did you toast it?
2: No, I didn't have time, so I just ate it that cold, but it was pretty
3: amazing. Yeah, please tell me you guys are going to continue that conversation. I was like, if they didn't save some of that conversation for me, I'm going to be really sad.
2: We'll bring it back.
4: We can always revisit.
2: Because Puss is about to fluff Shripper here. So he's still waiting, right, Puss?
4: He's okay, in mid-fluff right now.
2: Yeah, mid-fluff. How you been, brother? Everything good? All right.
3: Everything's fantastic.
2: Yeah. All right. The book is called Willie Boy Eats the World. Now an author, and of course, famous actor, and just seems like a great guy. Steve Shripper with us. Hi, Steve.
4: Morning. Thank you for joining us.
5: Hey, how are you? Good. How's everything this morning?
2: Good, man. Thanks for calling. We love your work and everything you've ever done. We have a friend of ours who's a comedian. He's got a mutual friend. His name in the studio with us is Josh Sneed. Josh, tell him who you both know pretty well.
3: Yeah. Steve, Don Learned was one of the most influential people for me when I was coming up doing stand-up, and I know you guys were tight, but you and I never got to meet.
2: All right.
5: Yeah, Don was a good man, good guy. We did a lot of stuff together. Came to Vegas. He was opening act. I helped him get on Evening at the Improv. Good guy, Don. It's a shame he died young.
3: Yeah,
5: real shame.
2: Yeah. Steve, when you, I think we might have asked you this before we start talking about your book. When you were just booking comics and running the hotel in Vegas and stuff like that, the entertainment part, I believe, of the hotel.
4: It was the Riv, right?
2: Yeah, the Riv. Yeah. How did acting come about with you? Did somebody find you?
5: No. So, I was running the comedy room.
2: Right.
5: And then a couple of the comics, Bruce Baum being the first guy.
2: Okay.
5: He was a comic. He's still around, baby man. Mm-hmm. He was doing this little 5-minute film for Fox. There was a TV show, Comic Strip Live or something. I forget what it was called.
2: Okay.
5: And He asked me to do it. I never read a script before. I went out to L.A. I had a ball. Literally caught the bug right there. I know it sounds like a cliche, but I just had the greatest time. We shot some silly thing. And then from there, Lenny Clark, another comedian, I was in his 5-minute little film. And Kevin Pollak put me in something. So I kind of, guys asked me to do it, and I just did, I kind of got the bug, took some classes, started auditioning around Vegas, couple lines here, couple lines there, and I kind of got the acting bug, and that's what I was doing. And I would go to L.A., and, like I said, very small parts, but it was fun to me. It was a hobby. Never thought about making a living at it.
4: Yeah, I think what
5: then
4: I read.
5: I came to New York for a wedding.
2: Yeah,
4: yeah.
5: I auditioned for The Sopranos.
2: Yeah,
5: and there you go.
2: Now I saw a lot of guys audition for The Sopranos in different roles. Were you always Bobby, or would you try out for other roles?
5: I auditioned for the role of Skip Lipari, FBI agent.
2: Oh.
5: That's who I originally read for.
2: Okay.
5: I read for that, and George Ann Walker, Christopher Walker's wife, is a casting person, and she said, "I don't see you as that. Read this guy, Bobby. We have someone in mind, but here you go." So I kind of cold read it in the room, and I came back and read for David Chase and paid my own way the first year. Cost me $24,000. I made $22,000. Kind of bet on myself. They wouldn't fly me out. They wouldn't put me up.
4: Is it true they had
5: crappy?
2: You flew out your own and put yourself up for The Sopranos the first season, huh?
5: Oh, yeah.
2: Oh, man.
5: I did 6 episodes. I had to put myself up, fly myself out.
2: Wow.
5: Then the following year, they gave me a contract, moved my family back to New York. But I got to tell you, I took a cut in pay to go on The Sopranos those early seasons.
2: Could I ask you real quickly about the fight scene with you and Gandolfini when you beat the hell out of each other at the cabin? I mean, how tough was that?
5: Well, you know, we were close friends. So, you know, he said, hey, let's try to make this as real as possible. Let's, right. you know, go as far as we can.
2: Right.
5: Which you can only really do with someone you really know. So,
2: right.
5: you know, he said, pull my hair, choke me. And Jim was much stronger than me, you
2: yeah.
5: know. And there's one scene, he's literally choking me.
2: Yeah.
5: And there's chain that I'm wearing is cutting into my neck. And at one point, I headbutted him, and he went down. So it was tough. You know, it looked real because it was like a real fight, not a phony Steven Seagal thing, you know.
2: It looked so
5: out of shape, sweaty guys. You know?
2: It looked so real. I don't want to run out of time. So tell us why you decided to write a kid's book.
4: One more Sopranos question. Is it true, because I think I read this when I knew you were coming on the show, that they had to put you in a fat suit?
5: Hang on. I can't hear you. You're all muffled. What's happening?
4: I said, is it true they put you in a fat suit? Because, you know, the character Bobby, they wanted
5: him to be. I wore a fat suit season 2, season 3. Season 4, I got fat enough on my own.
2: Tell us about the book. Willie Boy.
5: Take it off.
2: Tell us about the book. Steve Schripper with us. The book is Willie Boy Eats the World.
4: Based on your dog, I think.
5: Willie Boy Eats the World. I got a red Dachshund. We make videos on my Instagram. We've got over 100 million views.
2: Wow.
5: And there's a book, kids' book, Willie Boy Eats the World. It's my 8th book. Willie takes me on a food journey around New York City. It's a wonderful book. Kids love it. We went into our second printing after the first week. Immortalized my dog, Willie Boy.
2: That's very cool.
5: Like All my right. son.
2: Well, congratulations on the success of everything you've done there, Steve. We love your work, so appreciate you calling. Take care of yourself.
5: Thank you.
4: All right.
5: Appreciate it. Thank you, guys.
4: Have a good weekend.
2: I did Steve see that. I just saw that fat suit story, too, here, Todd, when you brought that up. I'm glad you actually did, because I think that is crazy that he wore a fat suit, because you can't tell. He looked big. He just looked big, right? You know, Bobby always looked big. 5th season, he was fattened up, he said. So these Uncrustables are 210 calories per one.
6: That's what they say.
2: Yeah. Do you like these? That's the first one I've ever had, by the way.
3: They're fantastic.
2: They are fantastic. Yeah. You want to be brought into the story here.
3: Yeah,
2: Yeah, what do you do?
3: If you want to gain weight, just hang out with me this weekend. I invented the dessert appetizer.
2: What's the dessert? Appetizer?
3: You order a dessert for the middle
2: right.
3: while you're deciding what you want for dessert.
4: And what would a typical dessert appetizer be for you?
3: Just something you can grab, you know, a little piece of, a little bite of.
4: It right, doesn't necessarily have to be something sweet.
3: I mean, it should be.
4: Okay.
3: Yeah.
6: I like that. Well, you make the big decision.
3: Yeah.
2: Oh, you order something while you make the big decision.
6: Dessert while you're ordering
3: something
6: dessert.
3: Everybody can like dessert nibble appetite. On, and then you get your own thing that's hands off to everybody else. I had Taco Bell DoorDash last night, and I had my Doritos Locos Tacos that I enjoy, and I got to thinking, the first time that I had them was here in Omaha. It was
2: really?
3: Here the day that they came out.
2: Oh.
3: And we had to drive to this, like, the only Taco Bell in Omaha that was going to have them.
2: Yeah.
3: And I'm like, good Lord, no wonder I'm fat. Like, no wonder I love this conversation I'm listening to on the way to the radio station. Because
2: we talk a lot about food on this. Cause,
3: I rented a car to go try a special taco in Omaha.
4: I think Omaha used to be a test market for a lot of fast food.
3: Yeah.
4: And then they figured out that, Omaha eats anything.
2: Yeah,
4: so
2: that's true.
4: They don't do it as often as they used
2: to. That's true. They say
4: KFC,
2: they liked everything.
4: Right, and Taco Bell used to be test market.
2: Right.
4: Yeah, but now they don't use it so much because we're not that discriminating.
2: At 210 ain't that bad, Nick. That's why they do them as energy things. 210 calories on a big
6: deal. Fine.
7: Yeah, but how many?
2: But they're not that big.
7: Yeah, I was going to say, how many could you go through if you really
2: if I was
7: wanted?
2: High?
7: Yeah.
2: I don't know. How many are in a box? how many are in
7: That's
2: a box?
7: That's the question.
4: It's your typical energy bar, protein bar.
2: Is that much?
4: Yeah. 200 to 300 calories.
2: Yep.
3: I do like the toasted method, though.
2: Yeah.
3: There's a pot. Do you guys have Potbelly out here? Potbelly subs?
2: I don't think I've heard the name. I've seen it, but I don't know if you're saying Omaha.
3: They serve a peanut butter and jelly there, which is probably off the kids' menu, but I ordered it. But it's the first place I had it where they heated up.
2: I see Potbellies at airports.
6: We do have a Potbelly here.
2: Oh, we do? Okay.
3: Yeah.
2: All right.
3: Yeah. So you can get a PB&J there, and they'll heat the bread up on their oven, which melts the peanut butter. And it's a different experience.
6: That sounds incredible.
3: But you have to be okay with being a near 50-year-old man ordering a peanut butter and jelly.
2: At a sub place.
3: All right.
8: Wombeck.
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10: From the newsroom, I'm Alex Carminati. A Grand Forks bus driver who was suspended for cursing at students has been fired. The bus driver has not been identified but was employed by Valley Bus and was en route to Viking and Ben Franklin Elementary Schools, which teaches students in kindergarten through fifth grade. Valley Bus said last Friday in a news release it completed an investigation and that the driver's conduct was unacceptable. The Grand Forks School District does not own the buses, and Valley Bus hires the drivers. The drivers go through background checks like all district employees. A man has pleaded guilty in Burley County Court to four felony sex crime charges involving minors. Bismarck police arrested Matthew Sabat in April 2025 when two girls told investigators he was touching them inappropriately. His trial was scheduled to begin this week, and he'll be sentenced in January. And Grand Forks Central Hockey and UND Hockey alumni Judd Caulfield scored his first career National Hockey League goal last Friday. He scored in a win for the Anaheim Ducks over the Winnipeg Jets. From the newsroom, I'm Alex Carminati.
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21: Overcast today with showers likely. Highs level off around 52. Winds out of the northeast 10 to 15 miles per hour. Cloudy skies expected tonight. Chance of rain showers. Lows dip down to about 38. High of 52 tomorrow. Overcast skies. From the Weatherology Weather Center, I'm meteorologist Jennifer Wojcicki on Rock 95. Currently, it's 44 degrees.
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2: Sorry, fellas, the era of the celebrated dad bod might be heading for the gym locker room. This is what...
3: We never believed that in the first place.
2: I never believed it anyway. You can be in shape and have a little cut. We all do, basically.
3: And that's just women right. Saying that to appease guys.
4: I love your belly.
3: Yeah. No, you don't.
2: Because the guy never says that back.
5: I don't. Yeah. Why would you?
2: Yeah. Right. Yeah. I don't think guys say it back. I love your belly.
6: No, I believe it.
2: A new suggests women are swiping left. Oh, that's an old dating thing. So they're obviously going to swipe towards a stud. But it shows this random guy here in the picture. It's the same head but different bodies. I wonder what's his real body.
6: I don't think that's a real guy.
2: No, I don't think so either. It's AI, probably, yeah.
6: His package stays the same in all the pictures.
5: Why are you looking at his package?
6: Displayed.
3: That's right where his eyes go.
2: Okay, now what's the perfect woman body? Are they bitching about that?
6: They say that is like more in the middle, that's moving in the opposite direction. That the form the dudes prefer is getting curvier.
3: Yeah, it's percentage of body fat is what they're doing.
2: Yeah, the perfect woman body is at 30% body fat, according to that, right? And then the perfect male body is, what, the 15% body fat.
6: And this woman's boobs get bigger as you go to the right of that image.
2: Well, more fat, more boobs.
6: Yeah. That doesn't happen with dudes.
2: No.
3: Yeah, it does.
2: Yeah, it does, but it's not attractive.
6: If you gained weight and your dong got bigger, dudes would be 400 pounds across the board.
2: No, but your boobs get bigger.
6: Hey, check this out.
3: Your boobs get bigger.
6: Well, yeah, your boobs do.
2: Yeah, you were confused there. So the dad bod, meanwhile, may officially be on thin ice.
6: Hopefully not.
3: What percentage of body fat
6: fall into the lake?
3: Are they saying is a dad bod?
2: It just says, if I'm looking at this photo right here of the 25% body fat, that guy to me looks like he's in shape.
5: Yeah, yeah. I think
2: the belly starts at the 35%.
5: If you're 30,
2: it gets bigger.
5: I'll give you the 30% body fat and over, you're probably into dad, but well, there's going to be an upper limit of that too.
3: I was told that they got one guy in a six pack here and they say he's 15% body fat. I was told you have to have 12% body fat or less in order to achieve the six pack.
2: It's so funny because I know it's a new thing, but Todd, do you remember at our age group, ever thinking about a six pack? Even when we were skinny, even when I was skinny out of high school, not skinny, just regular, I just wanted to be thin there. I didn't really care about abs.
6: I think I had abs for about 12 minutes when I was a senior in high school.
2: Yeah. Like you're extremely skinny abs. Like you just see those.
6: And I was like, oh, hey, what's that? And then they never appeared again.
2: Yeah.
5: And then nachos. Yeah, you're still 12 minutes ahead of me.
2: Yeah.
3: No, that's
5: never once.
3: This wasn't a thing.
6: We all have abs.
2: It was not a thing. It wasn't a thing.
3: Unless you were like a bodybuilder or something.
2: Yeah, that was a thing, but just regular guy abs,
5: It probably came around about...
2: First of all, it's all diet. It's not working out. You don't do sit-ups for abs. You have to diet and suck.
5: You have to do both.
2: True, but it's the diet that shows the abs. You can do sit-ups all you want. If you're not dieting, you're not showing the abs.
5: Yeah.
2: Yeah.
5: But it probably came about the same time that gym culture came about, about the time commercial gyms exploded and people started taking care of themselves a little bit better. I'll get abs. Yeah. It's overrated.
2: Well, we don't know. We never had them.
5: let me have the illusion, man. Okay.
2: I don't think it's overrated. I think you take your shirt off, you got abs, and you're around women. They're going to fawn.
3: Well,
5: I think beards, abs, and normal size feet are overrated. Just let me have this.
3: But you have the lifestyle where you could get the ab.
5: I could, but again, it's all, he's right. It's all diet.
2: You start out big, though.
3: Because you don't get the abs drink like we do. You don't eat like we do. Well, maybe you eat.
5: I don't eat. I try to eat well.
2: He tells me. He goes through some binges like we all do.
5: I could be better. Sure. Especially if I wanted to have abs, you got to be real tight with the diet.
6: That takes a lot of work.
5: Yeah. Well, chicken breast, broccoli, and rice.
3: We all have abs. They just have to be covered by a layer of fat.
5: Right.
2: Well, let's pick on the women here a little bit.
5: Sure.
2: I'm looking at these photos. Yeah, well, maybe we're just not as harsh as the ladies are.
6: Well, it's good. Just ladies are just more attractive in general.
2: Well, we've all, because we're men, right? So we know that they are more attractive in general. And if they, even looking at each other, they'd probably rather do that than see some hairy ass walking towards them.
5: Well, this is just another example of how women get all the advantages in society.
2: All of them.
5: They're just given all the benefits.
2: Yeah.
3: Ask anyone.
2: They're allowed to be a little heavier.
6: Doesn't that drive you nuts?
3: Ask any old white man. Yeah. They get all the benefits.
5: Yeah. Women get all the breaks.
3: Right. Yeah. And the old white man, he's the most discriminated against ever.
5: We got to have half the body fat to be considered attractive.
2: Now, it says that for women, it's beating out the Ozempic really, really skinny Ozempic look. I mean, Ozempic has done wonders, and it's a great drug for a lot of people. Good for them. But I think they mean the Kelly Osbourne stuff. That's brutal.
5: Yeah. Nobody wants to bang a skeleton covered in skin.
2: Yeah, don't be that, you know?
5: You know?
2: Yeah.
5: Mm-mm. There is such a thing as too skinny, right, Todd?
2: Yeah, but you'd rather... I'm with you. Yeah.
3: I've never been there.
5: No. Well, you were bullied because you were skinny.
3: Oh, yeah, I guess I was a little thin.
2: You weren't like concentration camp skinny. Or
3: no.
6: Concentration camp skinny.
3: I was just frail. Yeah. Weak looking, skinny legs, whole thing.
6: Carrying your speeches around.
2: Yeah.
3: In the briefcase.
2: Right. With your saxophone.
5: Here you go. It says a separate poll from Planet Fitness echoed the sentiment, finding 78% of women associated dad bods with confidence, while nearly half said a softer stomach was basically the new six pack. 83% of mothers say they'd be proud to have a husband with a bit of extra cushion. That's the part of this article I'm going to hang on to.
2: But guys won't say the same thing.
3: No.
2: And they shouldn't.
3: I don't think they're telling the truth. I think they're giving this survey with their portly husband right next to them.
2: I remember having this, a friend of ours, an old friend of ours years ago, I don't know who it was, but we were talking about this, and sitting around, he was trying to lose some weight. He wasn't a big guy, but he just wanted to lose his gut. And he goes, but women always, we're talking about dad bods then. This is 20, 30 years ago. And he goes, women say they want a dad bod. They don't. They don't. They'd rather you be in shape, you know? Just be honest, you know? You're not going to shame the guy who's got a dad bod, but if all of a sudden he shows up without a dad bod, you're going to go, oh, all right.
6: When I was in elementary school, a friend of mine's dad was our little league coach, and he would wear this T-shirt to baseball practice that said, it's not a beer belly, it's a gas tank for a sex machine.
2: And he was your little league coach?
6: Yeah. We're in like fourth grade. I'm going to be like, wonder what that means. And then years later, I'm like, that guy's a badass.
2: At least guy wasn't wearing a T-shirt like that around your daycare. That'd be weird. Yeah.
5: Same guy. Yeah. It's actually the same guy.
2: It's not a beer belly. It's a gas tank for a sex machine.
6: Yeah.
2: And he'd say, bring it in, kids.
6: Right. He'd be like yelling at you for missing a grounder. And
2: That's great.
6: And he wore it more than once. I'd imagine none of the parents said anything.
2: Yeah. Did he have a beer belly? Was he a dad?
6: Oh, yeah, his big gut.
2: Okay. Yeah. Oh, big and gut.
3: Was he a sex machine?
6: Must have been.
2: Yeah.
6: I think you've got to be to wear that shirt.
3: Yeah.
5: Well, and again, this may just be me wanting to make this true, but I think it
2: is you. Just go with that.
5: I think there's a difference between the dad bod guy who you know doesn't give a crap and just that's how he looks, and the dad bod guy who tries a little bit, you know, who puts a little effort into themselves.
2: But they also...
5: But still is just kind of trapped in what they have.
2: But there's also the point where you still want to enjoy life, you know.
5: And that's it.
2: So you want to have a decent sandwich. You want to have a cocktail. I mean, you want to that kind of stuff comes into play.
5: Enjoy every sandwich.
2: Yeah, exactly. Because you know you're walking around just ripped all the time for no reason. Like
5: it takes a lot of discipline.
2: Yeah,
5: in every area of your life.
2: And you're not really enjoying a lot of other things in your life. You're just not.
5: Then you're Tim Tebow.
2: Right.
6: I had a friend that just decided
2: it won't even cheat day on Thanksgiving.
5: Ah, I know. Yeah. I know.
2: Go ahead, Nick.
6: I had a friend that lost weight, but really paring down their diet and running a lot and exercising, and then he's just like, I'm miserable.
2: Yeah.
6: He looked you could tell he lost a bunch of weight, but he's like, I'm just going to be 15, 20 pounds heavier, and this is what it is.
2: He's miserable because he couldn't enjoy all those 50 sandwiches we talked about earlier this morning. Chicken and
6: crispy
2: rice every
6: chicken
2: day.
6: Chicken sandwich and the high 20s.
2: Oh, by the way, I saw the girl that was getting played with at the in the sauna yesterday.
3: Oh,
2: not in the sauna
5: segue.
2: Though.
6: Yeah,
2: not,
6: I wasn't sure.
2: Well, we're talking about the gym. So, she walked past me, and as I was coming, and she wasn't with the guy I was playing with her, and we did look at each other, and she had it. She knew it was me. I'm thinking, okay, I'm just
3: imping. Did she look at you like it's your turn?
2: No.
5: There's not that many noggins that size walking around. No,
2: she knew it was me. I pretty much dressed the same at the gym every day, and I knew it was her because I recognized her face. And I said, hey, where are you getting played with in the sauna? That was me.
5: I'm amazed you saw her face.
2: Yeah. I caught you. Yeah.
6: She's going to go tell her, dude, I saw a peeping big head.
2: They were displaying themselves in front of me, man. peeping big head dick.
5: Remember that guy that just came in while we were obviously making use of the sauna?
2: I walked in. Let's go with that.
5: Yeah.
2: I walked into the public sauna at my gym, and they're playing with each other. Well, he's playing with her. That was on them.
6: It's pretty brazen.
2: It was really brazen.
3: But he continued for a little while. They didn't stop.
2: It was long enough that his hands were still moving when I walked in there, and they were tonguing each other in the mouth.
5: No, please don't demonstrate.
6: French kissing.
2: Both their tongues were sticking out, Nick. Yeah, it wasn't a full French kiss. It was both their tongues were sticking out. He was playing one handball down there. Yeah.
6: Like, let's just look at each other's faces.
2: But I know damn well I'm going to see her sometime in the sauna with that guy eventually again. Oh. They're there pretty much the same time I'm around.
3: Of course you are. If you're going to the gym at the same time.
2: Right. Download the app. Patronize all the advertisers. And more importantly, thank you for listening. We appreciate that.
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21: Overcast today with showers likely. Highs level off around 52. Winds out of the northeast 10 to 15 miles per hour. Cloudy skies expected tonight. Chance of rain showers. Lows sit down to about 38. High of 52. Tomorrow, overcast skies. From the Weatherology Weather Center, I'm meteorologist Jennifer Wojcicki on Rock 95. Currently, it's 44 degrees.
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1: 57-year-old German tourist died in April after a venomous cobra bit him during a snake-charming show at a luxury resort in Egypt. The snake, part of the hotel entertainment performance, crawled into the man's trousers.
2: Oh, no.
1: And bit him, and he had a heart attack, and he died.
3: Yeah. We rarely use the word trousers.
1: I know. I know.
3: But I wore trousers to church on Sunday. I haven't worn trousers for quite a while.
2: You throw on a jacket, too?
1: It wasn't one of those snake churches that you were saying.
3: No, but I had a nice sweater on.
2: Oh.
1: Wow.
2: You don't strike me as a sweater guy.
1: No, I hate sweaters. They're so freaking hot.
4: Was there a golf club on your sweater?
1: I haven't worn a sweater.
3: No, but there should have been. It was a golf sweater. You know, I wear it when it's a little cool out to golf.
1: Okay. Oh. Right. Are you a saved man now again? Because that probably would end our relationship if you got saved, you know. You probably wouldn't be good on the radio anymore if you were saved, you know.
4: Did you consume any of the body of Christ?
3: No. Did not.
1: All right.
3: I don't think they do that every Sunday in the Lutheran church. If I recall, and I grew up in the Lutheran church.
1: Blue cheese olives for that? I'd eat those.
3: We only did that once a month.
4: Do you have any other flavors of the body?
3: I think the Catholics.
1: Followed by some vodka, too, by the way.
3: Catholics eat the wafers every time.
1: Yeah.
3: But the Lutherans only ate the wafers once a month. At least.
1: How about that scene? Have you seen Friends and Neighbors? He's invited to that Seder.
3: Oh, yeah.
1: That looks like it takes forever, man.
3: I think I'm caught up, but that's really deep into the ritual.
1: Yeah, because you're waiting to eat next, and somebody's singing some Jewish song, and you're not Jewish, sitting there going, this really sucks.
3: I would imagine that's a pretty accurate portrayal.
1: I'm sure it was. I'm sure it was. I've never been invited, you know.
3: We have a couple of Jewish...
1: Had some Jewish friends, but we're never invited to Seder.
3: Correspondents out there.
1: I might not go, though.
3: Can confirm or deny.
1: Yeah. I'd be kind of bored, probably, because you want to eat, and then somebody stop it. It's like they either do a prayer or sing between courses or something.
3: There's a prayer and there's a hymn.
1: And there's a food in front of you.
3: Right.
1: What do you do?
3: It looks like it takes a really long time.
1: Yeah. A lot of wine, though. I like that part of it.
4: That's nice.
1: A lot of drinking.
2: Looked like everybody got pretty hammered.
1: They did get pretty hammered. Yeah. Fall down hammered, actually.
2: Yeah. End up in a bush hammered.
1: Exactly.
3: A couple of texts from...
1: Starts killing people.
3: What we were talking about yesterday. Love the map talk yesterday. Of course you did.
1: No, that, you emailed that yourself, Todd.
3: I took a topography and geography course at the University of Nebraska.
1: Please more.
3: And there was one day the professor did a proper... map folding lesson.
2: Oh, God.
1: Wow. In college?
3: Best day of my college life.
2: Wow. Well, I look, similar path. We spent an entire class period in a TV production class rolling and unrolling microphone cords the correct way.
1: Are you kidding me?
2: Wow. Because they were hung up on the wall, and when you were supposed to be able to pull them off the wall, unwrap the little Velcro strap and be able to throw it out, and it would be untangled, and so it was quick and easy. We had, for 40 minutes, we stood there, rolling microphone cord, toss it out, do it again.
1: Wow. That's the Harvard of the Midwest right there. That's cool.
3: And then I was listening about the sperm races on the podcast. Yeah. Todd mentioned he thought infertility meant the swimmers were lazy. In my case, infertility meant no sperm at all.
1: Mm.
3: Azoospermia. Received the call from my urologist on my wife's birthday. Fortunately, thanks to science and a guy who needed a buck, my wife and I have two wonderful kids via IVS and a sperm donor. Thanks, science.
1: That's pretty cool for him.
3: I'd rather be masturbating.
4: Did they get both? I wonder if both of their kids are from the same donor.
3: Oh, good question.
1: And did they get sperm from a guy that resembles him? Because they are photos, I believe, of sperm donors.
3: I can answer none of these questions.
1: If he's listening live.
3: I assume he's listening live since he just sent that text in.
1: Or we just get sperm of just like some complete stud athlete.
4: Not a bald guy.
3: I think you pick the best available athlete, don't you?
1: I think you would too.
3: Unless you're drafting by need in that instance.
4: Mm-hmm. Best player available.
1: Intelligent might help too, education, but probably athlete be better.
4: I don't know. You could go both.
2: Plus, I question that whole intelligence. I mean, we all know intelligent people that have had dumb kids. I mean, I don't know that that necessarily gets passed down.
1: True.
2: Just because dad's a doctor doesn't mean the kid's not going to be a moron.
1: Yeah.
4: What are smart kids that have dumb parents?
2: Yeah, true. Same way, you know.
4: like my kids. I dumped dad. I'm not calling
5: my you just threw your wife under the bus there, Nick. Wow.
2: Back it up. Back it up quick.
5: My wife's kind of dumb. Yeah. Yeah. Wow. You just proved you are dumb by calling your wife dumb.
2: On the radio.
5: Yeah.
4: This is being broadcasted.
2: Oh, yeah. Recorded, podcasted, the whole nine. Yeah.
4: Perfect.
5: Nick
2: plenty
5: said
2: of evidence.
5: Dumb this morning. If she was out of context, it's going to sound bad. Yeah. Nick said you were dumb this morning.
4: So I have to listen to the show.
5: Well, you kind of did.
4: Did you have to listen?
5: Yeah. I heard Nick talk about you today. He said you were dumb. That's all I heard was that particular part of the show. I heard that.
4: Oops.
5: So Todd, by the way, speaking of his wife, he had to be a man yesterday, a trad wife. Right?
3: I was a cuck. I was a cuck and a trad wife.
5: Because she didn't need to go to the hospital because that soup had to be eaten. But
4: now hopefully it wasn't during lunchtime.
5: She was actually sick. You're right. Was she sick during lunch? And you blew her off?
3: She was sick most of the day.
5: All right.
3: She was sick all day today. And probably will be all day today.
5: You had to do stuff, right?
3: I had to do a little bit of laundry.
5: Right.
3: I had to do a little bit of cooking.
5: Yeah.
3: Had to do a little bit of dog watching, although
5: trad
3: she did a lot of
5: cuck,
3: that.
5: Cuck, man.
3: Yeah. And then I actually, when I made dinner last night, I ate some kale. So how woke am I?
5: Yeah.
3: Helping out my wife.
5: Yoga guy right
4: there.
5: She
4: didn't clean the kitchen up after you cooked?
3: I did.
5: Good question. You don't do that normally, right?
3: Normally, I don't. No. But what I will do and what really aggravates her, and she didn't witness this, thankfully, but I will make my meal. And then the stuff sets out, and then I sit down and I eat my meal.
5: Oh, I eat first, too.
3: Right, and then after I eat my meal, I clean up my mess.
4: You don't clean as you go?
3: No, and that really aggravates Christy.
4: I picture you cooking, like, putting, like, peppers in a blender and then not putting the lid on and hitting start and everything just flying all over the kitchen.
5: He does have smart kids.
3: You are severely underestimating my cooking ability. Yeah. I'm not great, but there are some things I can cook.
4: Well, I'm not talking about the food. I'm just talking about the mess.
3: Oh yeah. That kind of mess is entirely possible.
2: Sauce on the ceiling type of thing.
4: Banging the spoon on the saucepan, it's flying all over the place.
3: Oh yeah, there were complaints that was slamming doors a lot. You know, the cabinet doors.
2: Oh yeah.
3: Yeah, and I blame that on her because when she designed the kitchen, I said you should put those little damper things.
5: The ones that close slowly, right?
3: When you close it doesn't close all the way.
5: Yeah, they close right. themselves, right?
3: And it closes slowly once it gets a certain point.
5: So you blamed it on her while she's laying over there sick, all right?
3: Right.
2: We got those on the toilet seats, the whisper close toilet seats, so you don't go to flip the seat down and it goes bang, bang.
3: Yeah. Yeah.
2: They close nice and slow and quiet.
5: I do that so it doesn't slap on my wiener, right?
3: Yeah.
5: You know, because it just hangs down there.
4: Yeah.
2: Well, it's
4: what a burden.
2: It's a rough habit to break when you go someplace where they don't have those.
5: Yeah.
2: And you walk in, you know, you need the toilet seat down,
5: you just go flip it,
2: and then it goes bang and lets everybody know that you're about to dump.
5: Well, if you're going in the bath, I walked into my gym bathroom yesterday, and there were two stalls and two urinals, and the two stalls were taken up, and one of those dudes was dying, man. One of them was dying, and I almost said out loud, "Dude, somebody in there's dying," but I don't want to deal with that. You know,
2: was it just the smell, or were there noises?
5: Smell.
2: Oh,
5: smell. And you know when you're sitting next to a guy on a hopper, and it's not, you know, it's not your smell. Doesn't matter. You're getting blamed, man.
3: Yeah.
5: You're getting blamed.
4: Did you look at him through the hole you drilled in the wall?
5: What are you doing in there?
2: Gym bathroom glory hole.
5: What are you doing there? That's got to be a Deadpool name coming up. Gym bathroom glory hole. Wombeck.
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5: Wait, what? The facts about underage drinking are a lot more serious than you might have heard. For example, the CDC says that more than 3,500 underage drinkers die each year. 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
8: Rain showers likely today, otherwise overcast skies. Daytime highs approaching 52. Northeasterly winds 10 to 15 miles per hour. Cloudy skies expected tonight, chance of rain showers, lows around 38. Overcast skies tomorrow, high of 52. From the Weatherology Weather Center, I'm meteorologist Jennifer Wojcicki on Rock 95. Currently 44.
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0: We take your classic rock seriously. The rest, not so much. Todd and Tyler on Rock 95. 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
1: Guys, my wife and I are proof that being smart is not passed down. Our daughter is about to graduate from USF. I guess that's University of Southern Florida, maybe?
2: South Florida.
1: Yeah, with a master's in environmental engineering. My wife and I argue on what brand of paste tastes better. And he says something about being a window licker, both of them. So, that's Randy checking in. Heather, are your kids smarter than you? And your parents, your dad? You and your husband?
3: I think, okay.
4: Not all of them?
1: How many you got?
3: Six.
1: Okay.
3: And yeah.
2: How many are still in the house?
3: Four.
2: Okay.
3: Yeah. So we have.
2: Give me the ages again.
3: 28, 23, right. 22, 19, 17, 16.
1: Okay.
3: Did I say all of them?
2: Any of them playing? Or are you like me and Nick?
3: So we knew we wanted a big family, but the first one was definitely not.
1: Yeah.
3: Just like the timing of it was.
1: That was the first gay guy that banged you. Non-gay guy.
3: I know. It took.
1: First non-guy that banged you. So
3: yeah.
1: It took. So that's, there's school smart and there's regular smart. And you can have both too. But sometimes people are really school smart and dumb when it comes to everyday stuff.
4: Common sense. Some people are pretty smart
1: the other way, common sense. And
3: yeah,
1: dumb.
3: We have I think all of us are a mixture of all of it.
1: Everybody,
3: I think everybody's, there might be like one neurotypical kid in our house. Everybody else is just a little neurodivergent, but we're all like, so.
4: In your own way.
3: In our own way.
1: So you're not throwing your husband under the bus like Nick threw his wife.
3: No, some people's
1: kids are smart when their parents are dumb.
4: And it would really suck if that clip was the promo that ran every hour. Wouldn't that be terrible? Oh, that's going to happen.
1: Sounds like it's a promo.
5: I didn't want to mention anything about that, but I figured as soon as that happened.
4: That's happening. That's happening.
3: I definitely think our kids, like in certain areas, are definitely like way more advanced than we were at that age.
1: Oh, yeah.
3: By far, you know.
1: My daughter was for sure.
2: Well, you have to be.
1: Yeah, in this day and age. You don't have to be.
2: Different generation.
3: But I'm not even talking about technical stuff or things like that. I'm talking about emotional intelligence.
1: Know what's going on.
3: Yeah. And I think that is a lot to do with the push of that sort of information. 20 years ago, that wasn't as...
2: I think you get hit with life a lot sooner. If you're a kid now.
3: That's true.
5: Yeah. Well, do you want your kids to be better people than you?
3: Yeah.
5: Like if you've done it.
1: Low bar.
5: Well, yeah. I think if you've done it right, you want them, hopefully their kids are better
1: you
5: than
1: you. You do. But I've also seen great parents. Good people have crappy kids.
5: Right.
1: And it's not the parents' fault. It's not always the parents' fault.
5: No, but I think that's the goal.
1: It's the goal. That is the goal.
3: Nick Reiner always sneaks in somewhere. Somebody always gets a Nick Reiner.
1: I remember my daughter, when she started reaching a certain age where, grades were not just, elementary school stuff. It was like all of a sudden she was just all A's. I thought, where'd this come from?
2: I mean, A's that you have to try for?
1: Yeah. I said, where'd this come from? I said, I wasn't nowhere near an A student, didn't care. And my wife wasn't either. I'm thinking, wow, I guess somebody's got some brains and actually puts it to use.
2: But then
1: I had some brains, but it didn't matter to me.
4: But then this.
1: The grades didn't matter what I get.
2: And then Ryder came along and
1: he's right up my alley. Right.
4: Oh, I know where this came from.
1: Yeah. But grades don't equal success either.
2: No.
1: But they do.
4: No.
1: They equal success in school. Doesn't mean, and they can help for if you have a job after that.
2: Right.
5: But they indicate work ethic.
1: Right. I know a lot of very successful people that were mediocre students.
5: Yeah.
1: Because school just didn't click with them.
2: I know guys that do okay that didn't even graduate from college.
1: There you go, Todd.
2: Yeah.
1: That'd be you, brother.
2: Some college.
1: Yeah.
2: Me and Nick, some college. How about you, Heather?
3: I did. I got knocked up, dropped out my junior year.
1: So you're in college? You got knocked up?
3: Yeah.
2: You're some college?
3: I was some college.
2: Yeah. Where'd
1: you go? College?
3: UNO.
2: Oh.
1: Yep. Actually, they teach you how to fold cords.
3: Right, for 40 minutes.
4: just in the TV production class. I don't know what Heather majored in.
1: What was your major, Heather?
3: Theater and political science, but Tate actually went to the same major as but I have to ask Tate about that, about the cord thing. He doesn't let my
1: husband...
3: Paid
1: money to learn how to fold microphone cords.
3: Well, here's the thing. He does not let me touch his equipment. I know that sounds wrong, but... But the chords are very important. There and I is, know there. Not to mess with his chords or like yeah. when I go to help him like after, you know, clean up after a shoot, he okay. will not let me touch his chords.
4: There's a certain way you got to roll the chords or it's just chords. A mess.
3: It is. And it's nice to see. It's like my OCD. It does satisfy my OCD to see them all lined up. Nice.
1: Are all three of your kids pretty smart, Nick? I know your first two. What about the football players? He's just kind of an average.
5: Yeah, he's smart. He's not. He's smart, but he's not
1: smart,
5: interested
1: he's
5: in
1: not
5: school.
1: Student. Yeah, he's not a school guy, right?
5: But
1: yeah,
5: he gets
1: yeah.
5: through it, but yeah, he, yeah. it's not his thing. My oldest son.
1: She's get degrees.
5: He's
1: actually,
5: about to graduate.
1: Actually,
5: these from,
1: get degrees. What
5: he's
1: going to
5: graduate
1: about?
5: From college. Yeah. You know, 4 years. Now, like he's
1: the normal time, well, right?
5: Anymore, 4 years, like, you
1: it's
5: have to
1: tough.
5: Take extra classes, and
1: yeah.
5: he's going to go to grad school. He's hoping to get that done, like, sooner
1: wow,
5: than normal.
1: Nick.
5: No.
1: Wow, Nick, man.
5: You know, we question who their, okay, their yeah. real father is constantly.
1: I always love that bit when you post
2: there's
1: that.
2: Any rhymes that include GEDs in there? One of my kids has a GED.
1: Yeah.
5: Did you throw a party for him?
2: Oh, no, because he got his GED, I think, when he finally moved to Arizona.
4: And because, Todd, what's your stance on high school graduation?
2: Any jackass can graduate from high school.
4: I would assume that applies to getting a GED as well.
1: Yeah. Well, more of a jackass there, I'm sure.
5: I went to a GED party once.
1: Oh, you really?
5: Yep.
1: Was it a grown person, though, or was it a kid?
5: I remember how old they were. Older than they would have been if they would have graduated high school with their friends.
1: Well, I know that, Nick. I mean, it was like just like an adult education thing. They were very proud of that person, or was it somebody who was 18?
5: I don't know. 18. They had to be. I guess if I knew them, they were probably
1: Kent State.
5: Older.
1: Right.
5: Yeah, it was. Oh, I had to be older. I don't remember exactly. I'm like,
2: I never inquired.
5: Okay. Any excuse for a party? That's fine. Congrats.
2: What the process is?
1: For Kent State.
2: Yeah, do you have to go to a few classes, or is it just a written test, and hey, here's your diploma?
5: I think you might be able to just take a test.
4: Yeah, that's what I thought. I thought you just kind of had, if you pass the test, that's okay, you know you're enough, and here's your GED.
1: Yeah, but you can study for the GED, because remember the guy helped him out in Shawshank. Yeah, he studied for the GED.
2: Oh, you can study for the GED.
1: Yeah, I don't know. I have a college degree, you know.
4: You have to pass four.
3: It like you
5: and it shows.
1: Every day, doesn't it, Nick?
5: Right.
1: Every freaking day. Millersville University, class of 83.
4: Yeah, you got.
1: Yes, I'm that old.
4: You got to pass four tests, in fact, to get a GED. Math, science, social studies, and reasoning through language arts. You have to take some practice tests and then schedule the final exams, and then there you go.
1: Heather, is that your first underwear show?
3: No, it's my third.
1: I want to ask.
3: I don't know why.
1: What kind of balls it takes to do that on men and women? Because, I mean, I saw you, the photo, the group photo, everybody in their underwear, and I said on the air that day, I said, wow, how can anybody, that's just take, except for the, I mean, that's just tough. Do you think about it when you're on stage in your underwear?
3: No, but Nick pointed out last time, it's not comforting when people tell me how brave I was.
1: I never said brave. I meant everybody. Everybody's on stage in underwear.
3: I know, yeah. But the way you said it was like, whoa.
5: Well, you, Heather had said that. She's like, we done a show just after you did one of these underwear shows. You're like, some lady walked up, you're like, you're so brave. You're like, you... bitch.
1: Yeah, is that another term for bitch?
5: Really, like,
1: yeah.
3: I did have a friend that texted me, and it was actually a really sweet message, so I'm not counting that one, but I don't know. I mean, it's kind of like, I think it's like a really scary, like the thought of it made me think like, no, I would never do that. And then I thought, it scares me, so I'm going to do it. Yeah, I've kind of signed up for just doing a lot of things that scare me. I also signed up to be a simulated patient where they go downstairs.
5: Oh.
3: I'm doing that.
5: Really?
3: Yeah.
1: Hold on.
4: Like for medical students?
3: Yes.
2: You're getting out of your comfort zone.
3: I am totally getting it, but
1: this one
3: I'm
1: getting. A patient for what now?
2: Good for you.
3: For medical students.
1: Oh, okay.
4: Yeah. So they get to practice exam on you?
3: Yes.
5: Like, there's a couple of creeps from Wichita about to apply to high school.
1: A couple of amateur gynos checking in. Gil and James, right? Yeah.
4: Yeah, I think you got it. Yeah.
3: But that really scares me. But I always said I want to donate my body to science. So
1: you always
3: well,
1: said that.
3: So I might as well make some money doing it while I'm alive.
5: Yeah,
3: I
5: got to
3: play.
5: Those?
3: Plus, I got to pay.
1: Have you ever been to a doctor? I've been to a doctor a couple times where they brought.
2: I didn't know there were other ways to cash in on your vagina.
3: Yeah. It's like medical prostitution. And my kids are pimping me out. They want me to do it so hard. They're like, you're just signing up for this. Yeah, that's $1,000.
2: I wouldn't have chosen that verb, but or adjective.
1: So hard, exactly. Yeah. So, Heather, you're actually you're doing things in your life to scare yourself.
3: That, yeah.
1: You know what? You read about that all the time. People should do that. I don't do it, but people should do that.
3: Why am I? So I wanted to jump out of a plane, but I also don't want to, like, die, you know? Like, right, I don't, right. There, like, yeah. It would be the stupidest way to go out and have my kids be like, yeah, my mom died when she was 50 because jumped out of a plane, you know?
1: I don't blame you for that. That's saving your kids from something.
2: Does it flatter you or creep you out that a guy like James or Gil is looking at your underwear photo and taking care of himself?
3: Oh, man, if you guys knew what it looked like under it, the underwear, you'd be not okay.
2: You're so self-deprecating.
3: I know. Right. It's six kids. It's a nightmare down there. I even warned the people at the hospital. I'm like, this might be too advanced for first year.
1: Heather with us.
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6: From the newsroom, I'm Alex Carminati. A Grand Forks bus driver who was suspended for cursing at students has been fired. The bus driver has not been identified but was employed by Valley Bus and was en route to Viking and Ben Franklin Elementary Schools, which teaches students in kindergarten through fifth grade. Valley Bus said last Friday in a news release it completed an investigation and that the driver's conduct was unacceptable. The Grand Forks School District does not own the buses, and Valley Bus hires the drivers. The drivers go through background checks like all district employees. A man has pleaded guilty in Burley County Court to four felony sex crime charges involving minors. Bismarck police arrested Matthew Sabat in April 2025 when two girls told investigators he was touching them inappropriately. His trial was scheduled to begin this week and he'll be sentenced in January. And Grand Forks Central Hockey and UND Hockey alumni Judd Caulfield scored his first career National Hockey League goal last Friday. He scored in a win for the Anaheim Ducks over the Winnipeg Jets. From the newsroom, I'm Alex Carminati.
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19: Rain showers likely today, otherwise overcast skies. Daytime highs approaching 52. Northeasterly winds 10 to 15 miles per hour. Cloudy skies expected tonight, chance of rain showers, lows around 38. Overcast skies tomorrow, high of 52. From the Weatherology Weather Center, I'm meteorologist Jennifer Wojcicki on Rock 95. Currently 44.
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0: and Neil Young. 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
1: Craziest divorce demands ever revealed, including how a toaster oven unraveled a $20 million divorce. People were a little, what's the word I'm looking at?
2: Petty?
3: Insane?
2: Vindictive?
3: Yeah. Insane?
4: Yeah. Combative?
1: Yeah, well, I could
3: make it. We kind of talked about this a few weeks ago. Like, you know, insane divorce demands, you know, dumb things that people fought over in a divorce.
1: Mm. Yeah. While divorce remains a defining force in American life, more than 1.8 million people split in 2023 alone. The battle for control, resentment, manipulation, or revenge.
3: Yeah. Or all of those.
5: Was there any attempt made in your situation to cure your fog hat?
1: No, no, no. No.
3: Not a bone of contention.
1: Right. No, the actual hat?
5: Yes.
1: No, no. That was a gift given to me by a good listener friend of mine.
5: Oh, that's good.
1: So if it's a gift given to you, you're allowed to keep that.
6: Yeah, in my divorce, there was no
1: petty. You keep the engagement ring, I'll keep the fog hat.
6: Yeah, there was no petty argument over really anything.
1: No, I didn't have that. We had some money stuff, but not petty stuff over little crap, you know. We didn't really, you know, we had enough photos of the kids. They were pretty much split down the middle and that kind of stuff. I mean, actual photos on the wall, I mean, that kind of thing.
6: Yeah. She just
1: we don't really fight over that stuff.
5: How does it work with, like, the digital cloud now? Do people retain access to that, or does that become limited?
1: I don't even know what that means. I mean,
5: everybody has an Apple ID, and, like, all your photos and stuff are shared to the cloud, and if there's contention and you don't want somebody to have access, I wonder if that comes up.
1: Yeah, what do you have up there, though? I mean, you talk about, like, videos of each other naked, that kind of stuff?
5: Well, dad, or even just,
3: family photos,
5: but
3: I don't know.
5: You probably don't want them to have access to that moving forward.
3: I don't know. I'd hold my phone, though, like a bomb trigger. I'd be like, I'll press the delete button. I will do it right there in the negotiations.
1: In the negotiations, right.
6: Christie's ex was being petty about some albums.
3: Yeah, but remember she called and told us she ended up getting those all back.
6: Right, you know, because he passed away. He died, and then he gave the albums to his son, and then his son said,
3: do you want this garbage?
6: Yeah, I don't want any of these albums, and gave them to his mom.
1: Listen to this. At one point, we were debating the value of a half bottle of dish soap that was left under the kitchen sink.
3: Man, that's insane.
1: That's just insane. Because somebody should just say, oh, you can have that, and then move on.
3: Well, it's dish soap. It's garbage. Well, they cite in here in the, a client's dispute over a beloved wooden spoon, apparently a family heirloom.
1: Hanging on the wall?
5: A big one on the wall. Right.
3: That would accidentally get caught in a fire.
1: Right.
3: But I mean,
1: here's the one.
3: I'd burn the spoon.
1: This is not even necessarily petty, because unless it's people are doing it. Oh, I saw a story about this. It ended up a good story, but in many divorces, pets become the central point of emotional warfare, because they know that somebody might like it more than them, so they want to not give them the pet.
3: Yeah, even if they don't like the dog, they know you do.
7: Yeah,
3: so
7: they're just going to get the dog and abuse it.
1: They had. Why you beat me? You love this dog the whole time. You start beating it because your wife loved it, right?
3: Yeah. Nick, in one case, a couple spent more time testifying over the ownership of a small box turtle than they did dividing the assets of the horses, which were valued over $1 million.
5: Sounds like there's more than one horse, only one turtle.
1: What if she wants the Kiss records?
3: Turtles are priceless.
5: Well, I'd say, if my wife were to be like, I think I would just be like, I'm sorry, make whatever, like,
1: Not the Kiss records, though.
5: Well, he can get more Kiss records.
1: I don't think you'd say you're sorry. If she was responsible for it, you wouldn't say you're sorry.
5: Well, if she left, we've talked about this on here before. Yeah, she was like, about, like, it could be one of, what, up to 200 things.
3: There's so much to choose from.
5: Right. And then I could go get another Ace Frehley solo album.
1: You could, actually, right. Never thought about that.
5: The one I have does have the poster in it. That might be hard to find.
1: But some guy got the dog. I read this story just the other day. Some guy got the dog in a split up. I don't know if they're married or not. And he took it to the Humane Society to have it put down.
3: Oh, dude, I was just going to say that as a joke. What a dark man.
1: And the woman broke in and stole the dog.
3: Good for her.
1: And I think, I don't even know, they charged her.
3: Yeah. Well, he was just going to kill a dog out of spite. I mean, that's true evil.
1: Yeah,
5: you're a horrible person.
6: I forget what town it was. You reported on it yesterday. A city in Alabama that was shooting stray dogs.
1: Morocco.
3: Morocco.
6: Oh,
1: the whole country of Morocco is shooting stray dogs for the World Cup 4 years from now.
3: Damn, how many dogs do they
7: a half, they got to get a four-year start.
1: That's what we thought, too.
7: That is nuts.
3: They estimated in 4 years that they may kill up to 3 million dogs.
7: Whoa. There's that many dogs running around?
3: Apparently.
1: But it's the videos, I shouldn't say that I saw a still shot of a guy walking up with tactical gear, aiming a gun at the back of this just dog's head just sitting in the street somewhere.
7: Is that a real thing?
1: Yeah, it is real. Yeah.
7: He's dressed up for war? They don't have hands.
6: Oh, no. There was a proposal in the town of Sylacauga, Alabama.
1: What do they want?
6: To shoot stray dogs.
1: Oh, man.
6: With a 22 caliber rifle. And they debated about it for a while and decided not to.
7: Good idea.
5: Good move. I'm surprised. Right.
7: There was a town in the U.S. like a while back that was overrun with cats, and they got in trouble because they were just like filling bags up with cats and throwing them into a river.
1: Oh, God. That's so brutal, man.
7: It is brutal.
1: Everybody loves pets.
3: But dogs more than cats.
7: Yeah, but even if you're in that town, it's overrun. Like, you can't trust the guy that's just bagging up cats and throwing them in a river. Like, you can't talk to that guy anymore.
1: You can't be.
7: There's obviously something deeply wrong.
1: Oh, my God. He's the worst person in the world.
5: I had a coworker once that nonchalantly told me there were kittens born on her land, and she couldn't handle the kittens, and she put them in a pillowcase and heard them cry from the creek that she'd tossed them in.
7: Whoa, dude!
5: Yeah, she was just like,
1: what a psycho
5: like
1: bitch, she was telling me, hell,
5: she's
1: man.
5: Going to Hobby Lobby for something. It was just like
7: just very nonchalant. Just nonchalant. Yeah, and then they cried and
1: that sounds a lamb's crap.
6: And
1: like,
6: that girl grew up to be the governor of South Dakota. Yeah.
1: When did you work with Christy Gnome, man?
3: Wow. Tell me you never talked to her again.
7: Christy Gnome's husband just has boobs filled with cats.
1: I would actually use the C-bomb. You evil C-bomb, I would say.
5: I was
7: blown
5: away.
7: Well, that's insane because if it's a big property, like,
1: and she just
7: let the cats live, they'll die. Like, they'll take its course.
1: First of all, if it's a big property, feral cats just live. They just live and eat.
7: Dude.
1: Yeah, there's my sisters, they have some land behind their condo, and there's two or three cats that just kind of live in their yard.
7: No,
3: I've seen those cats.
7: I have cats watching me from the woods all the time.
1: Yeah.
7: I'm not like, yeah,
1: not going out
7: get over
1: kill
7: here,
1: them.
7: I'm going to put you in my creek.
1: Yeah. Exactly.
5: She could claim to be an animal lover, is like obsessed with her dog. And
1: she, she's not. No, she's a horrible person.
7: No, she's got
1: horrible.
7: She's got a darkness inside.
5: She would also eat a pound of raw beef for lunch on occasion.
7: Raw beef?
1: Wow.
7: Yeah, she's
1: what the hell is wrong?
5: She would just peel the thing open and put some salt and pepper on there and just
7: God, she's filled with worms. That's why. She's so many worms in her brain.
1: Wow.
7: Who eats raw meat?
1: Was she hot?
5: No.
7: Dude.
1: Of course she was.
7: She smelled like rancid meat.
1: That was the easiest question ever.
5: She did have
1: that was rhetorical.
5: She did have a really large breasts.
1: Oh.
5: And there was we would have these delivery.
1: I love how you figured out how to say what.
5: Well, I was trying to because I wanted to say we had a driver once that came in. We were like, we'd send deliveries out, and this guy would come in and kind of flirt with her, and once he just goes, "You've got a mighty healthy chest." That's an
7: Who is this guy? Was he 70?
3: Was he talking to her or you?
7: Was he? Was he an
1: did
7: old
1: she
7: guy?
1: Describe,
5: he was probably like 60.
1: And did she describe it that way? She heard him crying as they float down the river?
5: Yeah, well, she said she just put him in with a rock. Like, she put a rock in this pillowcase.
1: That's heartbreaking. Yeah.
7: That's what kids said to me in middle school. You got a healthy chest. Mighty healthy.
3: Well, it was accentuated by the wet t-shirt in the pool.
7: Yeah. Yes, it was. I'm just glad my nipples are regular sized. Because if you're fat with huge nipples, it's just like, you got to get them removed.
5: Like the salami?
7: Yeah, no salamis.
1: I think isn't there an actor with big nipples? He's a famous
5: actor.
1: John
5: C. Reilly?
1: Does he have big nipples?
5: I don't know.
7: Tom Cruise?
1: I do. No, I don't think it's Cruise.
7: It just has huge nipples.
1: Yeah, he pushes Googling this. Right.
5: That's why he has this complex.
6: Actors with big nipples.
1: No, it's on a guy, though.
7: Yeah, and we have like, two guys.
1: Yeah, and they're actually more like bigger than a silver dollar, like really big, man.
7: Ooh.
1: Yeah, maybe I dreamt.
7: That's
1: that.
7: Circus.
5: I never know
7: that's
5: what we're going to Google up material. Here, but male actors with big nipples.
3: I'm already there. Several male celebrities and actors have been humorously or specifically noted in media and online discussions for having large areolas or nipples.
1: Yeah, the areolas is what I mean.
3: Frequently mentioned names include Taylor Lautner, Justin Bieber.
1: That's him.
6: Yeah.
1: It's Taylor Lautner, I remember. Yeah.
3: Dave Franco, Jared Leto, Conan O'Brien.
1: Wow.
3: Apparently, Conan has admitted to having "quote unquote" hubcap-sized areolas.
2: That's hilarious.
1: When does he ever have his shirt off? Yeah. The other guys are actors.
7: He never has. He probably looks like a sack of paste.
1: Yeah. A sack of paste.
7: A sack of paste.
6: Is there an image of Conan O'Brien topless anywhere on the internet?
7: I haven't gotten there yet.
5: Your eyes can't handle that whiteness.
1: I'm googling that now.
3: Apparently, Vin Diesel and Ryan Reynolds both are rumored to have large nipples as well.
7: But we've seen Vin Diesel.
1: Yeah, he's had his shirt off in a couple skits. Yeah. They're not that big. He's got a little man boobs, right. Though. Yeah,
6: we didn't ask Fat Ryan when he was here about the size of his nipples. So he could be fat and small nippled.
7: This is more about hair than nipples. Oh, but my wife will not watch, like, she hates Will Ferrell. She won't watch any movies with him. And I said, why? I'm like, why won't you? Like, he's hilarious. And she's like, if pubes were a person, they would be Will Ferrell.
1: Austin Anderson with us.
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5: Rain showers likely today, otherwise overcast skies. Daytime highs approaching 52. Northeasterly winds 10 to 15 miles per hour. Cloudy skies expected tonight, chance of rain showers, lows around 38. Overcast skies tomorrow, high of 52. From the Weatherology Weather Center, I'm meteorologist Jennifer Wojcicki on Rock 95. Currently 44.
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0: to 11. So after a yelling and screaming and telling him why it wasn't coming on straight to 11.
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0: Rain showers likely today, otherwise overcast skies. Daytime highs approaching 52. Northeasterly winds 10 to 15 miles per hour. Cloudy skies expected tonight, chance of rain showers, lows around 38. Overcast skies tomorrow, high of 52. From the Weatherology Weather Center, I'm meteorologist Jennifer Wojcicki on Rock 95. Currently 44.
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0: Rock 95, Rebel Yell, classic rock that really rocks. I love the backstory of that. Rebel Yell is a bourbon. And Billy Idol was out drinking with the Rolling Stones, and that's what they were drinking. And he was like, hey, this would be a cool song. He checked in with the Rolling Stones, said, would this be an inspiration for a song? And they're like, oh, no, mate, go ahead, or whatever they said. I don't know if they said mate or not. But, yeah, it's a song about a bourbon called Rebel Yell. Rock 95.
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5: Rain showers likely today, otherwise overcast skies. Daytime highs approaching 52. Northeasterly winds 10 to 15 miles per hour. Cloudy skies expected tonight, chance of rain showers, lows around 38. Overcast skies tomorrow, high of 52. From the Weatherology Weather Center, I'm meteorologist Jennifer Wojcicki on Rock 95. Right now, it's 45 degrees.
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0: Rock 95, classic rock that really rocks. Motley Crue, it's Girls, Girls, Girls. Minnesota Vikings, 5-0. Watched the game yesterday? Yeah. 5-0 they are, and they get by New Orleans 23-13. So a little bit better performance from the offense, I thought. They ran the ball well. Murray made some nice throws, and Jefferson made some great catches. Couple injuries. Tight end TJ Hawkinson, he was injured during the game. Also Addison. I don't know the severity of those. That'll be released, I'm sure, through the week. But they've got this coming weekend off, the bye week, and then they get back after it again with the Indianapolis Colts. But right now, the Vikings, they're 5-0, and I didn't see that coming. Rock 95.
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And when this song, Under the Milky Way, was released from Church, Billboard said, an engaging ethereal pop single. Now I'm going to look up what ethereal means. 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

0: Rock 95, that is Kansas classic rock that really rocks today, Columbus Day or Indigenous Peoples Day. 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North Dakota, not one of them. 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
4: Rain showers likely today, otherwise overcast skies. Daytime highs approaching 52. Northeasterly winds 10 to 15 miles per hour. Cloudy skies expected tonight, chance of rain showers, lows around 38. Overcast skies tomorrow, high of 52. From the Weatherology Weather Center, I'm meteorologist Jennifer Wojcicki on Rock 95. Right now, it's 45 degrees.
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0: Rock 95 with Rock the Casbah. That's the Clash, classic rock that really rocks. Today is Columbus Day. It's also Banking Online Day. Yeah, and I finally jumped into that about a year ago. I was reluctant, I think. Didn't know how safe it was, all that. But I'm good with it now. It's nice to go in there to pay stuff. I tell you what, that's quite easy. You know, move stuff around a little bit. Works out pretty well. And so far, haven't had any breaches of security. So that's good. Rock 95.
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6: Rain showers likely this afternoon. Otherwise, cloudy skies expected. Daytime highs approaching 52. Winds out of the north, 10 to 15 miles per hour. Cloudy skies tonight. Chance for showers. Lows sit down to about 38. 52 tomorrow. Overcast skies. From the Weatherology Weather Center, I'm meteorologist Jennifer Wojcicki on Rock 95. Currently, it's 46 degrees.
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0: Rock 95 with Aerosmith with Dream On. Later this month, Aerosmith and Friends performing, I believe, in Hollywood. So Steven Tyler will sing. I don't think he's going to do all of the singing. He's going to get some help, but he broke his voice, cracked his larynx. I believe he stressed some vocal cords as well, but a long career of singing like he does will do that.
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5: Rain showers likely this afternoon, otherwise cloudy skies expected. Daytime highs approaching 52, winds out of the north 10 to 15 miles per hour. Cloudy skies tonight, chance for showers, lows dip down to about 38. 52 tomorrow, overcast skies. From the Weatherology Weather Center, I'm meteorologist Jennifer Wojcicki on Rock 95. Currently, it's 46 degrees.
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0: Sammy Hagar, Rock 95, classic rock that really rocks. When was the last time you had a Chinese buffet? Did you think, hey, when did they start doing this Chinese buffet business? If I were to guess, I'd say probably the 40s or 50s. Maybe even later, maybe the 60s. Oh, no. It's been around a lot longer than that. It was created in Vancouver, British Columbia, in 1870. Some Scandinavian immigrants, they set up a traditional smorgasbord, but they had a chef stock it with Chinese food instead of the usual stuff like fish and bread. So it's over 100 years old, the Chinese buffet.
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3: Rain showers likely this afternoon. Otherwise, cloudy skies expected. Daytime highs approaching 52. Winds out of the north, 10 to 15 miles per hour. Cloudy skies tonight, chance for showers. Lows sit down to about 38. 52 tomorrow, overcast skies. From the Weatherology Weather Center, I'm meteorologist Jennifer Wojcicki on Rock 95. Right now, it's 47 degrees.
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Rock 95. And just imagine, without a plane crash, how many albums they would have had. They would have been America's rock darling. Right now, Foreigner, Cold as Ice, Rock 95.

0: Rock 95, classic rock that really rocks with the Black Crows. UND hockey over the weekend. Nice wins against Bemidji State Friday and Saturday, winning both by just one goal. Always a tough game with Bemidji State. And a reminder, that Hall of Fame game is coming up later this month. So if you want to get in on that, we've got a nice prize pack for you. Tickets, airfare, accommodations, a little bit of money, some swag as well. All you have to do is text HOCKEY to 746-1043, and you'll be in the running to win that. Good luck.
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4: Rain showers likely this afternoon. Otherwise, cloudy skies expected. Daytime highs approaching 52. Winds out of the north, 10 to 15 miles per hour. Cloudy skies tonight. Chance for showers. Lows sit down to about 38. 52 tomorrow. Overcast skies. From the Weatherology Weather Center, I'm meteorologist Jennifer Wojcicki on Rock 95. Right now, it's 47 degrees.
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0: Rock 95, Van Halen, classic rock that really rocks. This time of year, you see these big pumpkin type festivals. Here's one in Rhode Island. They beat a world record for the largest pumpkin ever. And it's a pretty big one. Listen to this.
1: You can see it. I can. Ronnie, hit the button.
0: Hit the button, buddy.
1: 2-1. Yeah!
0: £3,156. So essentially a ton and a half is where it's at. That's a big old pumpkin. Now, North Dakota, we do a pretty good job as well. Up north of here, also in Minot, but the state record in North Dakota is £2,027. So pretty darn big.
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4: Rain showers likely this afternoon. Otherwise, cloudy skies expected. Highs level off around 52. Winds out of the north, 8 to 15 miles per hour. Cloudy skies expected tonight. Rain showers likely. Lows level off around 38. High temperatures reach up to 52 tomorrow. Overcast skies. From the Weatherology Weather Center, I'm meteorologist Jennifer Wojcicki on Rock 95. Currently 47.
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John Bon Jovi, Bon Jovi, Rock 95, classic rock that really rocks. And I think you need to be a little bit paranoid. 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

0: Rush, Rock 95, classic rock that really rocks. And there was a massive data breach in Denmark. It wasn't that hard for the hackers to get in because, and people do this. I don't do this, but I know some people who do. Because at least three accounts at the company had their password 123456, including an administrator account. Now, you can have the computer pick one for you and then save it, too, so you always have it. I understand it. This round and round we go with passwords, I get it, but they can't be 123456. Just don't do that.
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4: Rain showers likely this afternoon. Otherwise, cloudy skies expected. Highs level off around 52. Winds out of the north, 8 to 15 miles per hour. Cloudy skies expected tonight. Rain showers likely. Lows level off around 38. High temperatures reach up to 52. Tomorrow, overcast skies. From the Weatherology Weather Center, I'm meteorologist Jennifer Wojcicki on Rock 95. Currently 47.
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0: 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Rock 95, Live It After Midnight from Judas Priest. Never in my wildest dreams did I think that the Minnesota Vikings would be at 5-0. I'll take a look into their schedule and their score from yesterday coming up after AC/DC. Yep, this hour I've got Def Leppard, The Who, and Alice in Chains next. 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
2: Overcast skies this afternoon with rain showers likely. Daytime highs approaching 52. Winds out of the north, 8 to 15 miles per hour. Cloudy skies expected again. Tonight, rain showers likely. Lows level off around 37. Daytime highs approaching 53. Tomorrow, cloudy skies expected. From the Weatherology Weather Center, I'm meteorologist Jennifer Wojcicki on Rock 95. Right now, 46.
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Black 95, Black Dog from Zeppelin. Minnesota Vikings find themselves at 5-0. Now, they're not going to play until the 25th of October. Details coming up after AC/DC.

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0: 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Rock 95, Back in Black from AC/DC. Minnesota Vikings beat the New Orleans Saints yesterday 23-13. 5-0 is the record. Now they have a bye week, so the Vikings do not play again until October 25th. That'll be a noon kickoff, and that'll be at home for the Vikings. They'll be up against the Indianapolis Colts. 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
2: Overcast skies this afternoon with rain showers likely. Daytime highs approaching 52. Winds out of the north, 8 to 15 miles per hour. Cloudy skies expected again. Tonight, rain showers likely. Lows level off around 37. Daytime highs approaching 53. Tomorrow, cloudy skies expected. From the Weatherology Weather Center, I'm meteorologist Jennifer Wojcicki on Rock 95. Right now, 46.
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0: classic rock that really rocks, Rock 95 Tightrope from Stevie Ray Vaughan. The drummer for Journey, he had a medical emergency the other night. I'll give you the details coming up after Queen. Next, Foo Fighters, Rock 95.
1: Rain showers likely tonight. Otherwise, cloudy skies expected. Lows around 37. Winds out of the north, 8 to 15 miles per hour. Daytime highs approaching 53. Tomorrow, cloudy skies expected. Mainly cloudy tomorrow night. Lows dip down to about 35. From the Weatherology Weather Center, I'm meteorologist Jennifer Wojcicki on Rock 95. Right now, 46.
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Rock 95, More Than a Feeling from Boston. So the drummer for Journey, Dean Castronovo, had to be taken away for a medical emergency the other night, just a couple of songs into their concert. I'll give you some details after Queen. Here's Eric Clapton.

0: classic rock that really rocks. Rock 95, Bohemian Rhapsody from Queen. So Journey drummer Dean Castronovo was rushed to the hospital following a medical emergency during the band's concert in Tulsa, Oklahoma. The incident occurred just two songs into the show. Keyboardist Jonathan Cain addressed the audience saying, "Have your prayers ready for Dean Castronovo, everybody." Neil Schon later returned to the stage, announcing that their drum tech, Steve Toomey, would fill in, adding, "This concert is for Dean. I think he's going to be fine." The show resumed shortly after that. Coming up next, got Danzig lined up for you. Rock 95.
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4: Rain showers likely tonight. Otherwise, cloudy skies expected. Lows around 37. Winds out of the north, 8 to 15 miles per hour. Daytime highs approaching 53. Tomorrow, cloudy skies expected. Mainly cloudy. Tomorrow night, lows sit down to about 35. From the Weatherology Weather Center, I'm meteorologist Jennifer Wojcicki on Rock 95. Right now, 46.
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1: Rumors spreading around in that Texas town. About the shack outside the games. And you know what I'm talking about. 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

0: 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Rock 95 Sunday, Bloody Sunday from U2. It's Miles Riker driving you home on a Monday afternoon. It was a tough weekend for the Fighting Hawks football team. I'll give you the details on the score and when they're playing next, coming up after Bon Jovi. Metallica, Turn the Page, coming up next, Rock 95.
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2: Rain showers likely tonight. Otherwise, cloudy skies expected. Lows around 37. Winds out of the north, 8 to 15 miles per hour. Daytime highs approaching 53. Tomorrow, cloudy skies expected. Mainly cloudy. Tomorrow night, lows sit down to about 35. From the Weatherology Weather Center, I'm meteorologist Jennifer Wojcicki on Rock 95. Right now, 46.
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0: classic rock that really rocks. Rock 95, Bon Jovi, You Give Love a Bad Name. Tough weekend for the Fighting Hawks football team. They were on the road taking on Northern Iowa on Saturday, and they fell 24-17. So next up for the Fighting Hawks, they will be right back here this coming Saturday at the Alaris Center, and they're going to be up against the South Dakota State Jackrabbits. If you can't make it out to the Alaris Center, you can watch them on ESPN+. Sticks, Too Much Time on My Hands, next, Rock 95.
1: Rain showers likely tonight. Otherwise, cloudy skies expected. Lows around 37. Winds out of the north, 8 to 15 miles per hour. Daytime highs approaching 53. Tomorrow, cloudy skies expected. Mainly cloudy. Tomorrow night, lows sit down to about 35. From the Weatherology Weather Center, I'm meteorologist Jennifer Wojcicki on Rock 95. Currently, it's 45 degrees.
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0: following is a presentation of Westwood One Sports. 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
1: He digs, he turns, he dives. It is a touchdown. It is a touchdown.
0: And this is the Monday Night Football pregame show sponsored by E-Trade from Morgan Stanley. With their hosts, Jamie Erdahl.
2: 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Good morning. She should be on Good Morning America.
0: And Doug Peterson.
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0: They'll react to Sunday's biggest moments.
4: Kick is on the way, and it is good. Jacksonville win it in a nail-biter in London.
5: Daniels goes down there at the 25-yard line. There's only 7 seconds on the clock. There are no timeouts. This is going to end up in a tie if they don't spike it. It ends up in a tie.
6: Rolls down the middle. Intercepted. It's intercepted by Kyle Hamilton, and the game is over. The Baltimore Ravens win it in overtime, 30-23. Hamilton slams the door shut with the INT.
0: And get you set for tonight's matchup.
7: Bills right back up on the ball. Allen in the shotgun. Same formation. Back to pass. Has time. Looking deep. Fires on a post to Coleman. In the end zone for the touchdown. Agent Zero is your hero with a 34-yard touchdown.
6: Stafford gets it off. Stands up to throw. Fade ball. Left side. Devontae separates. Devontae brings it in over the shoulder for a three-score lead. These are the LA Rams we know and love. A dot from Stafford to Adams. 11 yards for the score, his second of the night.
0: Now, here are your hosts, Jamie Erdahl and Super Bowl winning head coach Doug Peterson.
8: That's right. We welcome you inside Westwood One's coverage of Monday Night Football to close out Week 5. It's Bills-Rams. You get an MVP quarterback, and you get an MVP quarterback. They're everywhere on the field tonight. I'm Jamie Erdahl alongside Super Bowl-winning head coach Doug Peterson. I like to call him 52. So, 52, how about this matchup tonight? Fun little one happening in Los Angeles.
9: A great game tonight on Monday Night Football. I'm really looking forward to this contest and watching both of these quarterbacks go to work. They got great talent around them. Should be a fun game to watch.
8: Sean McVay, always a fascinating coach to watch in his young career. Joe Brady's career is even younger, and that's all positive for the coaching. But my goodness, what we saw on Sunday, coach, from the coaching was something to behold, and I hate to say, not in a good way. Would flabbergasted be the right word for some of those finishes?
9: Flabbergasted is a really good word to use. I was scratching my head, Jamie, just listening and watching and just trying to understand what was going on the field and the lack of communication in some of these games. It just really blew my mind. And yes, flabbergasted is a great word to use.
8: And it started early in the morning with that London game, and it went all the way to Sunday night and going for a two-point conversion to force it into overtime. It was a beautiful day of football, and we even got to go back to last week today for this hour I have with Doug Peterson to talk about a retirement that happened and a crazy Thursday night game. So this is us, Doug Peterson and I, for the next hour ahead of Bills-Rams here at SoFi Stadium, including, you're going to hear the moment the Baltimore Ravens knew they reclaimed ownership of the AFC North, and a couple of AFC quarterbacks not named Josh Allen are red hot. We'll get to them. But next, it's a disaster in the NFC East. You know if you know, and if you don't, we'll get to it. You're listening to the Monday Night Football pregame show here on Westwood One.
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16: Cam Little setting up then. It's going to be a 57-yarder for the Jacksonville Jaguars kicker. Devon Hamilton has to get this snap right. It's a little high, brought down. Kick is on the way, and it is good. Jacksonville win it in a nail-biter in London. Cam Little's leg does it in the capital. Philadelphia fans shocked. But London Town is a Jacksonville town once again.
8: There is no cooler way to say Jacksonville Jaguars than the radio guys do when they call those games over in London. That was Oliver Wilson on Westwood One with a thrilling finish in Sunday morning football between the Eagles and the Jaguars. And somehow that wasn't the most emotionally shocking thing that happened to the Eagles last week. We're going to get to it here with Doug Peterson. I'm Jamie Erdahl. 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Let's get into the business of how this game went down. Surely, with 8 seconds left, a Jake Elliott 48-yard field goal that put the Eagles over top the Jaguars 17-16 would have been done, but it did not. Eagles actually put that ball into play on the kickoff, 8 seconds left, and Amir Abdullah brings the ball back 53 yards to set up that kick you just heard, which is a shocking decision to make by a head coach to not put the ball into the end zone and then set the Jaguars up at the 35-yard line. This is what we're talking about with coaching decision-making. So, with that, let's hear from Nick Sirianni first before Doug Peterson and I get into it.
17: Our guys fought their butts off today. Defense had an outstanding game, keeping us in that game. Offense did enough at the end to go win us that game. Special teams did a nice job kicking there. You know, I didn't make the right decision, and I lost us that game. And that's what I said to our guys. And what hurts there is that, you know, the guys fought so hard, and then I don't make the decision that, you know, that I should make at the end of the game, and I cost us that game, and I put that fully on me.
8: So there it was, Doug Peterson. It's what you want to hear from a head coach in terms of taking ownership, but you're watching this live go down with the Eagles and the Jaguars. What was your immediate reaction, and now that you see the aftermath?
9: Yeah, I mean, the aftermath obviously hurt the Eagles, right? I mean, congratulations to Jacksonville. They had a great, really two special teams plays, the opening kickoff and obviously that one in this football game. But, you know, I appreciate what Coach Sirianni did. He took this one for the football team. But, you know, as coaches, we preach to our football teams all the time that there's three phases, right? There's an offense, a defense, and a special teams phase. And sometimes you got to ask your special teams guys to go out and make a play, and whether they make that tackle there or gang tackle or whatever. But I can appreciate, too, even just kicking the ball inbounds and letting those time, that precious time, come off the clock. I mean, we play devil's advocate. We get the easy decisions to make because we're sitting at home watching this thing and say, oh, why not we just kick it out of bounds? Why don't we kick it in the end zone? All this kind of stuff. But Cam Little can kick the football for Jacksonville. And so if you give him the ball at the 35-yard line, one completion out of bounds for, say, a 20-yard gain puts him at the plus 45. And that, to me, is in range, you know, for Cam Little to make that kick. So I guess devil's advocate, I can understand why he decided to kick it inbounds, but, you know, at the end of the day, special teams need to make a play.
8: You're right. It was a fluky day in general because the Jaguars, they had actually, Cam Little had missed a kick, but it was not his fault. Their long snapper had gotten hurt, Ross Matisic. So Devon Hamilton, a 300-plus pound D tackle, was snapping. He's snapping balls all over the place. They actually were lucky that ball came into play to make that game-winning field goal. But that was on the Jaguars side of things. Coach, real quick, we haven't spoken to our listeners since Lane Johnson retired for the Philadelphia Eagles. So I'd love your perspective on him as a player and the decision that he made to step away from the game.
9: You know, it was a big week for the Philadelphia Eagles. Obviously, Lane Johnson steps away from the game after a really a great career, multiple Pro Bowls, you know, a Super Bowl champion. And you know, I think for Lane, he's an Eagle through and through. Much like a Kelce or, you know, a Jason Peters or some of these guys that have gone on to retire. He epitomizes what the Philadelphia Eagles fans are, the hardworking, the blue collar. That's the way Lane Johnson worked every single day. And for him to step away, I knew this decision was not easy for him to make. It's never easy for any player or coach to make, but he did it in the best interest of himself and his family. And I think, too, injury may have played into this the last couple of seasons a little bit, too. But, you know, Lane Johnson, my hat's off to him for making this decision now and, you know, moving on to greener pastures. But great Eagle, great player, great career, and wish him well moving forward.
8: A very public advocate of mental health, both of taking care of his own, but also people being aware. So we wish him well and all that he is navigating moving forward in his retirement. Elsewhere in the NFC East, honestly, Nick Sirianni may have felt relieved because once that game ended in London, the Commanders and the Giants took over. And then we kind of looked away from the shiny object in the room, which was whatever that happened in London. And we got to go to the end of this game between the Giants and the Commanders, because once again, we're looking at a head coach to make a decision and to inform his players accordingly. 40 seconds on the game clock left. Jaden Daniels is under center. He runs a ball, and then you have an opportunity to kick the game-winning field goal, and he goes down again, and the clock runs out. It was unfathomable. So now, Dan Quinn, we'd love to hear from you as to how this thing happened.
18: Leaving tonight with a tie feels like a loss. And the last sequence, you know, we throw it out of bounds, we clock it, you know, you give yourself a chance to kick it. And we pride ourselves on those moments at the end of the game. And after the first down run, you know, still trying to gain more for the kick. Right call is honestly that we can go clock it early. And don't put ourselves in that spot. And that is, that's my responsibility, nobody else's.
8: Shame on us we didn't lead this show, Doug Peterson, with the fact that we have a tie this season for the first time in the NFL. Last year it was week 4 between the Cowboys and the Packers. Now it's the Commanders and the Giants in week 5. First of all, I don't like ties. I don't know about what your opinion of it is, but I hate that third number in the record. But let's take it back to what Dan Quinn is talking about there and how this happened to Jaden Daniels and the offense.
9: Yeah, it's really unfortunate. These decisions need to be made well ahead of time. They need to be made during the week. And these situations also need to be practiced in training camp and throughout the course of the year. Just come back and rehearse these situations to, at the end of half and end of game, we see more blunders in the National Football League, college football, wherever, that cost teams wins. And it just it blows my mind in situations like this, because they just completed a pass to the 26-yard line out of bounds, first and 10. Clock is stopped, 55 seconds. They have to get the clock running, so they run the football, which is great. And then all you got to do is either maybe keep the clock running by maybe just Jaden Daniels take a knee if you need to, or run it again, and then you bring your field goal team out and you have an opportunity to kick the game winner. So to me, this is a lack of communication by the coaching staff, and unfortunately it starts with Dan Quinn, the offensive coordinator, because like they have headsets on, and I can talk to my quarterback, and I can walk him through what's about to happen and the situation on the field that's about to happen, and then we win the football game with a walk-off field goal. So, again, a decision that I just have a hard time understanding.
8: It really was just a reckless finish because Cam Scataboo had popped the ball out of his carry in the possession before that. So the Giants even had an opportunity. Honestly, the NFC East, a winless week five since those two teams tie. The Cowboys cough one up at home to the Buccaneers on Thursday night, and then the Eagles just did what they did on Sunday morning. So NFC East, hey, clean slate, week six looks positive for you guys. Moving on to the West Coast, pretty much the opposite end of the spectrum is whatever happened yesterday between the 49ers and the Seahawks, because that was powerful, prolific football. What a fun game to watch. The 49ers are still perfect at 5-0. They beat the Seahawks 32-29, but wasn't without some bumps and bruises on the sideline especially. How amazing it is, though, to watch this 49ers team operate.
9: Jamie, this is an impressive football team, and again, I put them in that complete category, offense, defense, and special teams. But listen, their scoring drives in the first half were from the 11-yard line, the 18-yard line, and a fumble recovery and the touchdown for 21 points in the first half. Other than that, they didn't do a whole lot. Give credit to Seattle, but Seattle's defense, but Seattle's offense turned the ball over way too many times, and you can't afford to do that against football teams and expect to lose. Fortunately for Seattle, they were to create some turnovers in the second half that really put them back into this football game and take the lead there in the second half. But listen, my hat's off to Brock Purdy and Kyle Shanahan and all the 49ers for sticking with it. It was a gritty football game. We knew this was going to be an emotional football game, and sure, it played out that way.
8: All-time NFL good guy Mike Evans with a trash talk moment of the century when he turned Trayvon Diggs around to see who exactly he was beefing with. It was like, I'm sorry, who are you? Mike Evans with 7 catches and 113 yards and a TD. I guess you can do that in a win, and when you're Mike Evans, a future Hall of Famer. Lastly, let's check in on the NFC North. The Packers got right against a Tyson Bagent quarterbacked Bears team that was coming off an emotional weekend after the loss of Mike Ditka, of course. So there was a lot heavy on their hearts for a Bears organization, and the Packers were able to take advantage and get right, put 31 points up on the Bears.
9: Yeah, absolutely. This was another one that, Green Bay, to me, I think found their stride just a little bit in this football game. And really, you know, I mean, Christian Watson, 6 catches, 143 yards, 2 touchdowns. I mean, him and Matthew Golden just went off in this football game. Mm-hmm. They had throws of 53 yards for a touchdown, 50 yards for a completion, 46, 42 for a touchdown, and 36. This was like bombs away type stuff in this football game, mm-hmm. which you don't see very often. I mean, Jordan Love out of his mind, 25 of 31 for 367. So a complete game for Green Bay, something that they needed. And I think the Chicago Bears might have been talking just a little bit too much about this matchup and about Green Bay, and I think it came back to bite them just a little bit. But do we have a quarterback controversy in Chicago? I don't know as far as a backup goes. We'll see where Caleb Williams is this week and possibly return to the lineup.
8: Real quick, elsewhere in the NFC North, I'll just say the Lions beat up on the Cardinals and the Vikings remain perfect as well over the Saints. But we got to keep it moving. Up next, no Lamar Jackson for the Ravens, no problem on Sunday Night Football. Snoop Huntley took care of business in overtime against the Falcons. 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
2: Robinson moves up to the right of Tagovailoa. Here's the snap. Tua is back. He's looking right, looking, throws down the middle. Intercepted! It's intercepted by Kyle Hamilton, and the game is over. The Baltimore Ravens win it in overtime, 30-23. Hamilton slams the door shut with the INT. The Ravens win in overtime.
8: How do the schedule makers know to put a game like that on Sunday night for that kind of overtime magic? You know what else is magical? That call by Ryan Radke on Westwood One. Also, the fact that that man was in Atlanta last night. Now he's sitting next to me in Los Angeles at SoFi Stadium. You're going to hear from him in a minute. He's taking a breather. He just got off the airplane. I'm Jamie Erdahl. There is Doug Peterson. We are talking all things NFL as we lead up to Bills-Rams here tonight at SoFi Stadium. Somehow, Doug Peterson, the Ravens got it again. But this time, it was without the magic of Lamar Jackson at quarterback. They had Snoop Huntley in, and I'm telling you, my favorite play so far of 2026-52 is when I heard the words uttered, direct snap to Derrick Henry. I love direct snaps to Derrick Henry, and that's how the Ravens got it done. How cool to watch them come together like this.
9: Jamie, good things are going to happen when they snap the ball directly to King Henry, and it did. It did yesterday. And I'll tell you this, Huntley had an outstanding, his last two drives, he was 11 for 11 on those last two possessions, down 8 in the fourth quarter to come back and tie this game. My hat's off to Baltimore, obviously. Coach Minter, 4-1, first-year head coach there in Baltimore. But listen, just another great win. I hate this for Michael Penix Jr. getting hurt again in overtime. He's had two really good games, you know, and going into this one, and unfortunately, that's how they lose this football game. But what a way to end Sunday with another great game.
8: He took a really tough hit, Michael Penix Jr., late in that game. That's what knocked him out. There was consideration that he could have gone back in, but I don't think he could have been able to throw the ball how he got hit. But there is optimism that he can return to play for the Falcons as early as next week. Moving on, because we have to talk about the New England Patriots. Last week, let's not say this too loud in this building tonight, beat up on the Bills in Western New York. Now they host the Las Vegas Raiders 45-17. I'm sorry, Kirk Cousins, perhaps it was just September magic, because Drake May, you have arrived once again. So impressed with this quarterback.
9: Yeah, he's really come into his own. He's kind of settled down from those first 3 weeks of the regular season, and he's really kind of put this team, I think, on his back just a little bit. They're scoring 37 points a game here in the last two, compared to 12 in the first three. And what he's been doing, taking care of the football, scoring touchdowns, and really to guys we haven't really heard of or talk about a lot, you know, on this roster. Maybe they get A.J. Brown back this week. We're going to see. But hats off to Coach Vrabel, New England, what they did. Just a good team win, you know, 2 weeks mm-hmm. in a row.
8: And I feel embarrassed, honestly, moving on and not having more faith in the system that is Aaron Rodgers and Mike McCarthy. I was worried that these two were barking at each other a couple weeks ago, and I think that's just how they communicate, and I should have known better from all their years in Green Bay. The Steelers on the Colts, 34-22, and wow, it looks like Aaron Rodgers, dare I say, it looks like he's playing 5 years ago in an older man's body. I don't even want to call him an old man. An older man's quarterback body. He looks great, and the Steelers' offense is clicking.
9: I still think him and Coach McCarthy are fighting. I think there's probably some infighting going on, and that's probably why they're playing extremely well right now. And I'll tell you something, too. Jaylen Warren, what an outstanding game. He had 15 carries, 101. He had a 50-yard touchdown rush. He had another receiving touchdown over 50 yards. So, I mean, this guy is playing extremely well. But going back to Aaron Rodgers, what he's doing and what he's done in these last 3 weeks, he hasn't done since 2021 when he was the most valuable player in the National Football League. So hats off to Aaron at this stage of his career. He says it's his last one, but who knows? He might have a little more fun this year and maybe come back for one more. But great job by Pittsburgh and what they're doing, Aaron Rodgers. I think they've figured some things out up there in Western PA.
8: I can't take the emotional push-pull. Once Rodgers says it's time, we must let him go, okay? Don't do this to me, Aaron Rodgers. Real quick, I'm not sure when they play, but it is inevitable. Steelers-Ravens will happen. Now, I just talked about those two games. It'll be fun to see those two, especially with two new head coaches, but with two brands of football we know. How much do you look forward to Steelers-Ravens this time around?
9: Oh, it's going to be exciting. I mean, it'll be a rematch, obviously, of last year and what happened in the postseason. But, you know, two different teams, obviously, two coaches, the whole thing. I mean, it would be a fun game to watch when it comes up.
8: And King Henry and Jalen Warren. Oh, my gosh. Run game. Just helmet to helmet, man to man, best on best. Okay, I referenced them in the last conversation that we were having, but let's get to it because you have been high on the way Jared Goff has been ascending this season. I would love to just pick your brain on how just the fact that he is operating this offense, and it's an absolute masterclass.
3: Goff just is Goff. I mean, he's as good as they come. And, you know, I've been so impressed with the way he's played, you know, these five games here. I mean, he's, you know, I thought he's just gotten better every year, and here we are five in, and he's

0: 2 weeks the Lions have been in my points at Palooza game. It was Lions Panthers the first time, and now it was Lions Cardinals this week. The defense does need to clamp down on some other teams' offensive firepower, but it's like a freight train. It's a pickup truck coming at you. You cannot look away from this Lions offense. I also want to give flowers to Jahmyr Gibbs and the way he has been able to play. He now passes Barry Sanders for most touchdowns scored before the age of 25 at 58. And coach, get this, he's not even going to turn 26 until after the season is done. He's got a March birthday. So let's just say the Lions get all the way to February. How many? It's an unfathomable how many more touchdowns Jahmyr Gibbs. He's so creative. What would it be like to coach a player like that?
1: It'd be a lot of fun. I mean, two touchdowns again yesterday, and he's at 58. I mean, he could be pushing 65 touchdowns maybe by the end of the season, and that's probably realistic, and that might be the under. But coaching a guy like this, hand it to him, screen to him, throw it to him down the field, he becomes a nightmare matchup for defenses, particularly linebackers and safeties out of the backfield. So what an electric, explosive player. He's a fun player to watch, and he's got a lot of speed coming out of that backfield.
0: Absolutely. This is just the first half of our show. Just ahead, we got to get the guys here in Los Angeles to put their headsets on because, you know, the Mariachi Rams have been playing, and we got to get Ryan Radke and Mike Golic Sr. back on the mic. This is Westwood One's coverage of the National Football League.
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8: That's right, Super Bowl 52, Eagles over Patriots in Minnesota is what Doug Peterson hoisted a Lombardi for and had a parade in Philadelphia because of it. But we are looking ahead to our next Super Bowl matchup, and I don't like hyperbole, but some people might say that Bills-Rams is a solid prediction at SoFi Stadium on February 14th, 2027. Jamie Erdahl here, and now I get to toss it over 3 feet to my right to Ryan Radke and Michael Senior. He is not 3 feet to my right. Ryan, you lost your partner already?
9: We threw him downstairs, Jamie. It's much nicer to be with you in the booth. He can stay down there for all I care. No problem with that.
8: Take it away.
9: The rest of the night. We are looking forward to this one tonight. Mike, I don't know if this is a game that has any kind of long-term ramifications, but it's certainly one of those games you look forward to when you have a couple of teams, as Jamie talked about, that are Super Bowl favorites. Great chance for them to test themselves and a great chance for us to kind of sit back and observe where these two teams are at.
10: Well, I'll tell you where it carries over, Ryan. It's not so much the schemes, because those can change, but it's the one-on-one battles. It's the Greg Rousseau against Warren McClendon Jr. It's those one-on-one battles that carries over if these two teams were to meet on Valentine's Day. That's what you're going to look at. You're going to look at the one-on-one battles, whether it's a wide receiver and a corner, a linebacker and a tight end. Those are the things that definitely carry.
9: Mike, let's talk about where these teams are individually. The Rams come into this game at 2-2. Now, of course, before the season, all kinds of hype around this team. People talking about the possibility of this club going undefeated. Well, that went out the door in week one when they lost down in Australia. But they come in here tonight 2-2. A lot of teams, I think people would start to have concerns about them. I get the sense you don't have much concern at all about this Rams team, despite the fact it's been a little bit slower start than a lot of people thought.
10: A little slower to start. 17-0 is, quite honestly, it's a great talking point for like shows that I do, a sports show, but it's pretty much unrealistic nowadays. And so, obviously, they got that out of the way early. But, yeah, I don't worry about them with the running game, the two-headed rushing attack they have. Stafford, a quarterback, though he has turned the ball over, 6 interceptions this year, 8 all of last year. That's something to keep an eye on. Obviously, Josh Allen, the first 2 weeks, his team looked really good. The last couple of weeks, he's turned the ball over a little bit. This is a game, Ryan, where these teams are so good, you don't want to give extra possessions to the other team with the turnovers, but it's something that has happened with these two teams.
9: Well, Mike, it's such coach speak to say that turnovers are a key to the game, but these are two teams that have won despite the fact they have negative turnover margins. I think both coaches are looking at that saying, hey, if there's something we want to clean up, it's that we got to stop giving the football away.
10: Yeah, it's exactly right. I mean, that, especially when, you know, all the the other parts of the team are so good for both teams. The pressure on the quarterback that the Rams get, that's really going to test to Josh Allen as far as him roaming around the pocket. But yeah, you're right. Even with the turnovers, I do not worry about either one of these teams. The only thing that could get in the way is injury. That happens all the time, and a lot of times it's not a matter of if, it's when. And when it happens, does it happen early where someone can get healthy, or does it happen late where teams have to miss or players have to miss in the playoffs?
9: As someone who played defense and played against a lot of great quarterbacks, talk to me about the challenge of defending someone like Josh Allen and really the unicorn that he is at the position.
10: Well, there's one thing to not keep contained and let him get outside, and I see that more than I care to as a former D lineman, the quarterback breaking contain. But the other thing is you can get a great rush on him, but he's so big, he can shrug it off. And you can look like you're collapsing in the pocket, and next thing you know, he's shrugging off and ducking out, and he comes out of the other end. And that's the worst vision a back seven could see, is a Josh Allen breaking contain or breaking through a rush. Now he has options, and that's normally very bad for the defense.
9: All right, no DJ Moore for Josh Allen tonight. He's going to be out with a shoulder injury. We'll see how that impacts the Bills' offense. Flip it around and talk about the Bills' defense, Mike. If there's a question about Buffalo early in the season, it's probably on that side of the ball. And will they be good enough to slow people down to allow Allen and that explosive offense to win games?
10: Well, yeah, and Ed Oliver out tonight. That's certainly, and he was out just about all of last year, and they really gave it up against the run. And you have the two-headed attack of Kyron Williams and Blake Corum. They're going to get their share to carry the load tonight, with not only to get the yards, but to control the ball and keep Josh Allen off the field and Matthew Stafford on.
9: All right, should be a fun one here tonight. Bills and the Rams at SoFi Stadium. Teams down on the field going through their warm-ups right now. We're looking forward to it, but right now we'll set it 3 feet to my right. Back to Jamie Erdahl.
8: It's a gross estimation. Nothing more L.A. than we see what just happened, which is the team introductions happening, Aaron Donald hitting the field to a roar of cheers, but also the Dodgers are on the screen before this game begins. That's what's happening at SoFi Stadium. Doug Peterson, anything you hear that these two are chatting about now that we are about 36 minutes until kickoff?
11: You know, I think the biggest thing that Mike Golic, who is a former teammate of mine down in Miami, of course, the biggest thing were the turnovers, the Stafford 6 interceptions, Josh Allen, the 3 interceptions, the team that takes care of the football, the quarterback that takes care of the football in these situations. Again, two good football teams. I think whoever does that is going to win this football game tonight.
8: You played with Mike Golic Sr.?
11: I did. Miami Dolphins. We were teammates.
8: Stories for a commercial break. Dare I say a baseball game, and I don't say the score. Brewers are on. That's why I don't want to say it. Brewers are up 5-4 in the top of the seventh in Milwaukee. So we'll hear for the roar of Dodgers fans before this kickoff begins. Time now to hear from Nick Costos of You Better You Bet on Westwood One Sports with some of the numbers our listeners might be interested in for tonight's matchup.
12: Thanks, Jamie. The spread for Monday Night Football sees Matthew Stafford and the Los Angeles Rams a 3.5-point home favorite over Josh Allen and the Buffalo Bills, the total 55.5. And the betting market on both the favored Rams and the over. LA opened a 2.5-point favorite. It's a major move to get from there to -3.5, so a ton of support for the Rams by bettors. It helps those bettors that Bills star receiver DJ Moore inactive with a shoulder injury. And when looking at the line movement, there's pessimism in both defenses being able to get stops. And that does make sense, given the MVP winning quarterbacks on both sides and electric offenses. But given that the Rams are home and have a better defense and no DJ Moore, LA has become the preferred side, and I agree. I like the Rams to win the game outright in what could be a Super Bowl preview. As for props, the Bills are going to have to score to stay in the game, and that could mean more Ty Johnson at running back. Johnson's receiving yards prop, 14.5. Jamie, back to you.
8: Now we got Costo saying this is a Super Bowl preview. Would you look at that? It must be inevitable. Coming up with DJ Moore out, it's a very important to keep in mind. Could it be a big Keon Coleman night? Lucky for us, we caught up with the Bills wide receiver. You'll hear it next. You're listening to the Monday Night Football pregame show on Westwood One.
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3: Bills right back up on the ball. Allen in the shotgun. Same formation. Back to pass. Has time. Looking deep. Fires on a post to Coleman. In the end zone for the touchdown. Agent Zero is your hero with a 34-yard touchdown. And the Bills have the lead with 4:27 remaining.
4: Chris Brown, I didn't know you had it in you. Yes, I did. Chris Brown on 97 Rock and the Buffalo Bills Radio Network with a Keon Coleman touchdown. The wide receiver is in his third year coming out of both Michigan State and Florida State. He corrected us when we spoke to him this week. Doug Peterson, Jamie Erdahl here on Westwood One Radio ahead of Rams-Bills. And that is the fact that he is a graduate of Michigan State, went back and got his degree from there before finishing up his college football career at Florida State. He was drafted by the Buffalo Bills, and he's had a challenging start to his career. However, this season, maybe it's the mix of his new head coach, Joe Brady, that has really brought the magic for Keon Coleman. Here's our conversation.
5: Man, I love him, man. Great guy, man. Know how to get the guys fired up, you know. So he's an offensive coach. He played receiver in this heyday a little bit, you know what I'm saying? So it's always good to relate that. But he's offensively, man, he knows exactly what he's doing. Great play caller. Great knowing the guys, their personalities, strengths, their weaknesses. And he's always going to put us in position to win, man.
6: What about your quarterback? Talk to me a little bit about him. He's pretty special, too, isn't he?
5: I don't know. Special starting to sound like a bad word. That's starting to sound like not a compliment. We got to find a better word for that. That dude is great, man. Ball placement, arm strength. There's no holes in this game. You know, he's a better person than he is a football player. I give him that.
4: When you got to this team, and this isn't to say anything about any quarterback you played with before, but did you have like an aha moment or a route or a pass or a ball that you caught from Josh Allen where you're like, oh, I get it. I understand now.
5: Man, I think my rookie year was a hole shot to the field. Like I was running, but like, you know what I'm saying? Once you get by that corner, you throttle it down, trying to see where the ball was at, right on me. And I dropped it. I was like, Yeah, he can get it everywhere, you know what I'm saying? So I got to always be running, always be on the lookout. It was a couple of those in practice, just letting the ball go. And I'm like, just great ball placement. Good defense is better offense.
4: That's been a big change for you this season. I mean, it feels like you're popping off the screen. Do you feel different out there? Like, why are you finding success a little differently than before?
5: Because I'm doing a better job handling what I have to handle off the field. So being on time, the meetings and stuff like that. You do what you're supposed to do off the field. You get rewarded on the field. So I feel like the on-the-field play was never per se issue, more so me being late to meetings and stuff like that. That was where I was messing up at. So fixing those things, and then now there's nothing holding me back on game day from using my talents and getting used in offense.
6: Keon, does that what you're talking about come with like just being a pro, how to be a professional, how to kind of handle your business on and off the field?
5: Yeah, I think it speaks more to the discipline part of being a pro. You know what I'm saying? Because it was literally just that, being disciplined.

0: and making sure your alarm set, stuff like that. You know what I'm saying? So it was a couple times last, I think, a couple times last year that I slipped up in that area.
1: Hey, you're going against a talented Rams defense, you know, on Monday night. And talk to me a little bit about that defense. Really good secondary, good pass rush. I mean, this is a quality defense you're going against. So talk to me a little bit about the Rams and what they if they can challenge you in any way.
0: Well, I mean, it started up front, man. They got a bunch of good guys that rotate up there. You know, one of my guys, Braden Fitz, I went to school with, but they got a lot of guys, edge rushers, stuff like that. So they use multiple different fronts. You know, they go penny, nickel, dime, base. They got a lot of different things they do up front. But then, you know, from the linebacker group to secondary, they have an all-around good defense. So, you know, then their zone coverages, they do a good job holding shells. But, you know, they're going to line up in it and tell you beat them. You know, so, you know, there's different challenges there, you know. But we the New Buffalo Bills, it's all about us. We put the ball down and execute every play. We're going to have the results we want.
2: This is Bills wide receiver Keon Coleman joining us ahead of the Monday Night Football game, Bills-Rams. Well, the thing about the Bills this season, Keon, is, and frankly, it's been building a snowball effect, which I know that pun works in Western New York, is that the pressure feels like from the outside, at least, it mounts with this team. People want success for you guys. You're a likable team. People love your quarterback. You're all so talented. You got this new coach who's really fun to listen to and watch. How do you guys shoulder the expectations that have come onto this Bills team to succeed deep into January and into February?
0: I mean, to start off with, the outside pressure is never more than the pressure that's in the building. So we don't pay attention to the outside noise. We keep it in-house, put the ball down, and it's all about execution. So each day you can't win a game without winning a day of practice first. So you go through that, your walkthroughs, your meetings and stuff like that, your lift, everything matters. So just the small details. So you keep the small details a priority. Keep the chain locked and linked. You know, you're gonna find your success.
1: What's your why? What makes you go? What makes you tick? What kind of gets you fired up a little bit?
0: I'm not as much of a fired up guy. You know, I just love the game of football, man.
1: Competition, playing.
0: Yeah, like I love to showcase I'm better than you. You know, I work my butt off in all season. I have a loving family that sacrificed a lot to make sure I get here. So really, just you know. Making them proud at the end of the day. Really my mama, man. Just making her proud at the end of the day.
2: Do you set personal goals for yourself, Keon, at the beginning of the season?
0: Of course.
2: Do you share them with anybody?
0: No. Because, you know, I'm delusional about this football thing. I don't think we're ever going to lose a game. I don't think we're ever going to have an incomplete pass. Like, I'm crazy about it. But you can't express all your, you know what I'm saying, what you think it to everybody. You're not going to get it. But now my goals, you know, my goals are my goals. But I also have expectations with that. I just really the biggest expectation is for me to do my job every play. That's really it. Everything else is going to work out for itself.
2: I want to thank Keon Coleman for giving us time ahead of this Rams-Bills game this week. And some of the references that I made, Doug, to the challenges he's faced in his NFL career is that he was drafted to the Bills, the coaching staff changes, and there were mentions that maybe he wasn't Brandon Bean's first pick to the Bills when that was a collaborative effort between Bean and Sean McDermott. Well, clearly, what the player has now referenced is the fact that he made choices and decisions to make his life different in preparation, and boy, has he blossomed as a professional. What an amazing interaction we had with him.
1: Yeah, Jamie, that was a great interview. And just understanding Keon, I think early in his career, like he alluded to, I think just making smart choices, smart decisions, being on time for things has really matured him over the course of the year. There was talk that he wasn't going to be a Buffalo Bill. I mean, they were trying to move him, and there were decisions that were going to be made around him, but I'm glad they stuck with him. I'm glad he's matured. He's really, tonight, he's going to have to be the focal point. He's going to have to, you know, step up and be present tonight in this football game for Josh Allen, and so that's why I'm excited to watch him play and just see how he competes against, like he talked about, against one of the top defenses in the National Football League.
2: Absolutely. All right, so one final thought on the Bills before we move on to the Rams side of things. And I just wanted to ask you quick, just about Joe Brady and how he's a young coach. I mean, it wasn't that long ago he was on the 2019 LSU staff that was winning a national championship, coaching up as a part of the offensive staff, coaching up Joe Burrow. So what have you made of Joe Brady's arrival and his success he has found with this team?
1: I had no doubt that he was going to be a successful coach in the National Football League, what he did at LSU, and he's really kind of taken that into the National Football League. He's a young, bright mind. He's a great leader. Obviously, we're seeing that now with the Bills. So happy for his opportunity there in Buffalo as a head coach now. Just knew that he knows football, and he knows the game, and he knows how to get the most out of his players, and that's what you're seeing out of Buffalo, in this early season.
2: This is Monday Night Football coverage for Westwood One ahead of the game here at SoFi Stadium with Rams Bills. The thing about this game is, and sometimes people can roll their eyes, Doug Peterson, at how much we talk about quarterbacks, but this matchup you can't not, and that is the fact that you have the reigning last two MVPs to win that award in the NFL in Josh Allen. We just talked about him, and then Matthew Stafford, and there is mutual respect between the two of them. Here's Stafford on Allen.
3: You know, I got a ton of respect for Josh, what he brings to their team. Not only from just making the plays, but I just think his presence out there gives them a ton of confidence, as it should. He's a fantastic player, has been for a while, and he does a great job leading that offense and leading that team. Obviously I'm going against their defense, but understanding full well that, our defense is facing a guy that is as talented as anybody in the NFL at the quarterback position. So it'll be a big time challenge for us as a team, as a unit, but we're looking forward to it.
2: This is the third time in Monday Night Football history, Doug Peterson, that we are seeing the previous two NFL MVPs face off against each other. There was 2020 when Lamar Jackson and Patrick Mahomes played in a Monday Night Football game, and then 2000 when Kurt Warner and Terrell Davis went head-to-head. So shout out to Kurt and our Hall of Fame that we have on the radio call here sometimes. But how fun is this? And let's focus on Stafford really quick, Doug Peterson. Just watching him have the leadership and the ownership of this team, and really they go by the way of Stafford's hand.
1: They really do. And just being with Coach McVay, when they got Stafford from Detroit years ago and he got with McVay in this offense, there was no doubt in my mind that Matthew Stafford was going to have a lot of success in this offense. It's a run play action sort of movement offense that kind of fits his game, and you've seen the progression with Stafford and how, you know, winning a Super Bowl and just leading this team. They've had some adversity now over the course of the last couple of seasons with the roster, mm-hmm. and not having a lot of talent, and now they're starting to get that back just a little bit. And so for me, that's what's exciting to watch from a quarterback standpoint, is just how well he's playing the game right now this late in his career.
2: When you have a quarterback like Stafford and you've got options on the outside the way he does with Puka or Kyron Williams coming out of the backfield, but you have someone as powerful as Greg Russo from the Bills' defensive side of things, who's right now leading the NFL in sacks with six, he's got eight tackles for loss, and he's hit a quarterback 16 times. What goes into the mind of Stafford when he knows there's a Greg Russo on the other side?
1: Yeah, I mean, you got to know where he lines up defensively, obviously, but you're not going to let that bother you. That's not going to come into your thinking, obviously. You're just out there executing, your game plan. And one thing that Coach McVay will probably do early in this football game is try to get the ball out of Matthew Stafford's hand and then use the run game and then try to boot away from him and try to isolate Russo just a little bit so he's away from the quarterback. So there's ways of designing your offense to help a quarterback, especially early in football games.
2: All right, so we've heard no DJ Moore for the Bills offense. How does Josh Allen navigate this against a really young and especially a young Rams defense that's playing at home here?
1: Yeah, I think Josh Allen obviously needs to make the plays that he can, and he doesn't have to be a Superman tonight. He has a Keon Coleman out there, a Dalton Kincaid, Dawson Knox, James Cook in the backfield. Yeah, they're without, Ed Oliver, that big defensive lineman up front, but, let the offense work for him, and listen, Josh Allen, I'll tell you, Josh Allen's going to be Josh Allen. He tends to thrive in big moments like this, but don't do too much if you're Josh Allen. Don't do too much. Just let the offense and the game come to you. Make the plays that you're capable of making. And then when you got a chance to hit the home run, you hit the home run and you make him pay. So that's what Josh Allen needs to do tonight.
2: Last thought, big picture for both of these teams. The Bills sit at 3-1. Their lone loss comes to the New England Patriots last week. For the Rams, they've dropped a game in Australia, which they would love for us to forget. And then, of course, their loss to the Rams' other second loss. I'm blanking on it now, but they have a second loss. Are these teams exactly where you thought they were, or are they underperforming at this point?
1: I think the Bills are exactly where we thought they would be. I think the Rams possibly could be underperforming just a little bit just because of that week one in Australia. But both teams need the win, right? I think the Rams need the win to keep pace with San Fran, obviously, in the West. But the Bills, with a red-hot New England Patriots right now, the Bills need this win to stay ahead of New England and what Drake May is doing there. So, really, both teams need the win. It should be a great football game tonight.
2: Everyone in Denver just turned their radios down because I thought it was the Broncos. I forgot it was the Broncos that beat the Rams. Last thought, prediction for the first half from you, Doug Peterson.
1: Yeah, I'm going with the Rams tonight. I just think they've got their too many firepower, too many weapons back. I think this is going to be a good home win for the Rams.
2: All right, we'll be back at halftime. He's Doug Peterson. I'm Jamie Erdahl. 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Mike Golic Sr. has returned, and he's partnered with Ryan Radke for the Rams and the Bills call here in Los Angeles. 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
10: Back at the shotgun, looks over the defense, gets the snap, back against a four-man rush, looking, fires toward the end zone, caught for a touchdown.
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11: Quick snap, back to pass, pressure coming. Allen spins out of it, throws deep, looking for Palmer, and it's picked off. Allen tried to go for all the marbles, and Woodson ran under it and picked it off.
3: There's a fine line between, you know, being courageous and being reckless. 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
10: The Rams get to 2-2. 24-20 is the final. 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
3: Yeah, definitely room for improvement, you know. Stuff I'm really proud of and stuff that, you know, I definitely wish I, you know, could take back and help us be in a better position to win games. So that comes with the position. I understand that. I've been doing it a long time. you know, our defense is facing a guy that is as talented as anybody in the NFL at the quarterback position. So it'll be a big-time challenge for us as a team, as a unit, but we're looking forward to it.
8: Kickoff is less than 15 minutes away.
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13: 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Tonight's broadcast of the National Football League on